to the Grand Ole Opry. Wow! We're so thrilled. Faye made her debut last night, and Faye, do you want to sing a little chorus for him tonight? Do you want to sing? So proud of her. She's two. Do you want to say, "Will the circle be in?"

She said thank you. You're going to play the rest of the show with us? Yeah. Well, I'm so thrilled that you're here. And my daughter is, she is in the United States Navy. When their group, got Navy families here tonight? She is serving, and she's in the group, it's called Country Current. It's their country bluegrass group. And so I want to ask her, we're going to sing a little song together that she sings. It's a Merle Haggard song called The Lonesome Fugitive.

0: my daughter, Sally Z. Singh. She was a member of The Rage for a while, and I'll tell you about that in a little bit. Right now, I want to introduce to you, many times we're on the Opry, and so Aaron on the banjo, he lives all the way over in Missouri, and he doesn't make it in for the Opry. Got Missouri folks here, we love that. That's our home, Sally and I's home state too. And he hosts the Starvey Creek Bluegrass Festival in Conway, Missouri. Come see us there July, September, twice a year. And so make him welcome Mr. Aaron McDerris. On the guitar, a former member of The Rage, so it's just like having a member of The Rage here. And I always like to tell, because I don't know if it was that particular guitar, but maybe you can be in the stance. You were at the microphone, he was singing a song outside in North Carolina when a baby bird landed on your guitar right there. You can look this up when you get home on YouTube. If you just go bird lands on guitar, you will find him. And so he keeps singing, and then how did you pet the baby? You just petted the baby bird, petting the baby bird. And it just sat there and looked up at him, and he's been looking for that baby bird ever since. But he's one of the most talented guys I know. He plays all the different instruments, sings all the different parts. Make welcome Josh Williams. On the bass, 24-year veteran of The Rage. He's also been married. He got married about the same time he joined the group. He's from Murfreesboro, Tennessee. One of the handiest guys to have around because he can fix anything with duct tape and a paperclip. Make welcome Mickey Harris. On the fiddle, he's an official member of The Rage, too. He's from the state of Ohio. Oh, there's some Ohioans here. And that's where we're going to be, in Waynesville, Ohio, tomorrow. Did you call your family and tell them we're coming?
1: Not yet.
0: Not yet. He hasn't told me. Maybe he doesn't want him to show up, I guess, huh?
1: I didn't know he was there tomorrow.
0: Oh, yeah, we're in Ohio tomorrow. He's also contributes a lot to the recording. We've been working on a brand new project. Watch for that in the coming days. Hopefully he's been, he about has it mixed up there. But it's when the title is called A Possibility. And anyway, make welcome Adam Haynes on the fiddle. And on the dobro, he is a former member of The Rage also. And this is my oldest daughter, and he happens to be married to my youngest daughter, Tinsel. And he's the one, phase two, but he made me a grandma for the first time, I guess 5 years ago almost. Titus is 5 and Silas is just turned 3. And he is one of the greatest dobro players you'll ever hear. Make welcome Brent Burke. The song we're going to close with, the reason I heard this originally by the group The Whites, and they're like Opry sisters, fellow Opry members. But Sally, she's a college graduate, as is Brent, but she got her degree in sociology. And she also, they went to East Tennessee State University, where they have a degree in bluegrass, old time, and country music. So she holds a degree in that too. She can counsel you and sing to you all at the same time. So soon after she was getting her degrees, and she started being a vocal instructor, and I started getting texts and suggestions. Mom, you might not want to sing it like that.
2: You're welcome.
0: Yeah.
2: You're welcome.
0: So I thought, okay. So I found this song that The Whites did called Follow the Leader. We haven't sang this in a very long time since she was in the group. But anyway, it was a challenge for her, because we're going to switch, before your very eyes and ears, we're going to switch parts almost every other line in this song. Do you remember how to do that?
3: I believe I do.
0: I hope I don't mess up.
3: I hope you don't either.
0: Anyway, here's one called Follow the Leader. God bless you all. Thanks for being here at the Grand Ole Opry.

0: Sally Zesing and Faye Monroe. Thank you so much. God bless you. Have fun here at the Grand Ole Opry.
1: Well, that's how you start off a Friday night in Music City, USA. Grand Ole Opry star Rhonda Vincent and the Rage. I think Miss Faye loves the circle, too. Good job. How about one more hand for Miss Faye? Well, welcome to the Grand Ole Opry, presented by Humana. I'm Charlie Maddox from WSM Radio. We're thrilled to have you with us here in the Opry House. Going to give a quick shout-out to everybody listening on 650 AM WSM, or maybe around the world on the WSM app or WSMRadio.com. We are thrilled to have you with us here in the Opry House. Anybody here for the very first time? First-timers, let me hear you. Okay, who's been before? Where's my frequent flyers, my repeat offenders? Very nice. Well, you guys will back me up too, right? First time or the 100th time, it doesn't matter. There's nothing like seeing the show live. This is the world's longest running radio show, and all summer long we are celebrating the summer of the century, because we turned 100 years old last November and still going strong here at the Grand Ole Opry. So we're thrilled to have you here for the show that made country music famous. And we got a really, really fun show for you tonight. Let me kind of set the table. It's every night at the Opry special, right? We've done thousands and thousands of shows, but when someone gets to step in that historic circle for the first time, it's extra special. Great singer-songwriter Lindsay Lou is here tonight. She's making her Grand Ole Opry debut, so that's going to be really, really cool. Great singer-songwriter, incredible guitarist Leroy Parnell is with us tonight here at the Opry. They are first cousins, the sons of two members of the legendary Statler Brothers, and they've got a great new record out. Wilson Fairchild with us tonight here at the Opry. She's a member of our 2026 Opry Next Stage class, presented by Tecovas. Alexandra Kay with us tonight at the Opry. Yeah. One of the most recorded musicians in Nashville history, the great Charlie McCoy, is with us tonight. And he's a CMA and ACM award winner. He's got a brand new album out. Brantley Gilbert is with us tonight at the Opry as well, too. So, and we're doing something really, really cool with Brantley after the show. I'll tell you how you could be a part of that as well just a bit later on. So, but up next, I tell you what, he is from the great state of Kentucky, and he's got some monster number one songs. You know every single word to by heart. 45 years as a member of our Opry family. Will you welcome Grand Ole Opry star John Conley?
2: Charlie. Good evening, everybody. Thank you so much. Welcome to Opry 100, yet another edition of it. We've been doing it a long time, and we're just going to keep on because it's so much fun to celebrate the Grand Ole Opry. Picture right in the front. Did you get it? Wait, did you get it? Did you get the picture right in there? You did? Okay. You'll do better. I'll look better if you'll take it from the back of the room. I look a little like George Strait from back there. Here is a Guy Clark song that I dearly love. If you work with wood either as a hobby or a profession, you'll be able to relate to it. It's called The Carpenter.

About the Carpenter. Great guy, Clark. 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Thank you so much. I appreciate it. Well, we're going to do, you made that a hit for us, but you did that for this next song as well. And we happen to be at the exact right night for this song. Although I've been listening to you from backstage, and nobody seems to have the blues here tonight. I can tell that already. And that's a good thing. But if you don't have them tonight, there's always next week, you know. This is all about the Friday Night Blues.

thank you. One of our most requested songs, thanks to you. We thank you for that. We appreciate it. A song that speaks both to the ladies and the men all in the same song. And those are kind of rare. They don't always happen that way. But we can, both of us can relate to what the song talks about. Of course, we all know the Friday Night Blues are always the fault of us men. We're sorry. And that was a chance for you ladies to yell in affirmation in a big way, but you didn't. Okay. Never mind, too late now. All right, we're going to leave you with a song that we have not released yet, but we have recorded our own version of this song. You may be familiar with it from the great gospel group Casting Crowns. They had this out a couple, 3 years ago, and it is an incredible song. If you've experienced loss of a loved one or somebody you're very close to, what I love about this song is it gives you hope. It gives you hope because maybe you'll get to see that person again on the other side, on the side of heaven when we're all shooting to go there. This is called Scars in Heaven.

0: Wow, that was great. I feel like we've been to church on a Friday night here in Music City. Now listen, feel free to write your tithe checks to Grand Ole Opry. You can trust me. So, hey, you know, for more than 50 years, 52 to be exact, we have called the Grand Ole Opry House our home. But we moved from our most famous former home back in 1974, and we took a really important piece of that former home with us. So to learn a little bit more about the history of that grand old circle, let's watch the video screens together and listen to Grand Ole Opry star Carrie Underwood.
1: In 1974, the Opry moved from the Ryman to the new Grand Ole Opry House, the first theater built especially for the Opry. It was designed to create a performance hall where the past, present, and future of country music could joyfully come together every week of every year. And that intention was fulfilled right here in the Circle of Wood, created with boards from the stage of the Ryman. I remember the first time I stepped into this circle. It was back in 2005, right after I won American Idol. I couldn't believe I was actually here and standing in the same sacred place that so many of my musical heroes stood. And I still am overwhelmed with gratitude every time I step into the circle. I think of that girl from Shakota who could only dream of performing on this stage one day, and I will never take for granted how lucky I am to be a part of this incredible legacy. Stepping into the circle affects everyone uniquely and powerfully.
2: It's one of those feelings standing on that circle that you can't describe. 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
0: 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And tonight's winner of our post-show tour is in Section 31, Row H, Seat 7. Congratulations, and Opry Ambassador will be there in just a minute with your tickets. Well, to help us bring out our next performer, we've got somebody really special. He has produced some of the most influential albums in bluegrass and folk music, from the Grammy Award-winning soundtrack to Oh Brother, Where Art Thou, to Raising Sand from Alison Krauss and Robert Plant, and Lucinda Williams' masterpiece, Car Wheels on a Gravel Road. He brought bluegrass and folk music to the mainstream and has inspired a generation of artists. Will you welcome to the stage T-Bone Burnett?
5: Thank you. I wanted to say, you know, there's nothing better than good. Do you know what I mean? No, you don't. Well, we live in an age of so much hyperbole. It's hard to know what's real and what is good. I just wanted to say Lindsay Lou is good. And there's nothing better than that. So that's where I wanted to start. But then I wanted to say bluegrass music has experienced a remarkable thing in this century, which is it's heavily populated with genius women musicians, and three of them are here tonight. And Lindsay has just done a new album called Bluegrass Women, which comes out August 14th. And the album features 10 songs in the bluegrass canon that were written by women, performed by some of the best women and pickers on the scene today. Joined by two of these women tonight, Emma Rose and Willa Frank, to perform the newest single, I've Endured, and a song she wrote with friend and fellow grasser Billy Strings, entitled Freedom. She's making her Opry debut, so please make them feel incredibly welcome, Lindsay Lou.

0: Thank you so much. Man, it's so surreal and such an honor and a pleasure to be here making my Grand Ole Opry debut, of course. It's just such a remarkable thing to have, you know, the Opry brought this music to so many people, and without it, I wouldn't be making the music that I am today. And, you know, I've been put in the bluegrass world for so long, but it's been taking me until now to make a proper bluegrass record, and I had to do it this way. You know, I found out that some of these songs that I'd been singing my whole life, or since I started singing this music, were written by women and I didn't know it. And so I made a little collection of them, and songs, you know, that I learned from the Stanley Brothers, like I Only Exist was written by Jimmy Stanley and Joyce Morris, and a song like All I Ever Loved Was You, written by Dorothy Skaggs, and of course, the song we're gonna play for you tonight, written by legend Ola Belle Reid. And only way I could do it is to bring out a couple more legends gonna help us perform this next song, featuring some really remarkable, beautiful bluegrass women. Would you please welcome, can you join us on the mandolin, the queen of bluegrass herself, Rhonda Vincent, y'all.
1: Surprise, I came in from the other side. Welcome to the Grand Ole Opry.
0: Thank you.
1: So glad to have you here.
0: Yes, thank you. And also going to join us on the banjo back there, Wanda Vick, y'all. All right, are you ready? Are we ready?

0: Rhonda Vincent, Emma Rose, Willa Frank, Wanda Vick, and Lindsay Liu, y'all. Thank you so much.
1: Grand Ole Opry debut, everybody. Lindsay Liu. Come visit with me, my friend. That was fantastic. By the way, that new record comes out in just a couple of weeks, so there's a couple of songs already out on it. But, we've kind of spent the day together. Lindsay joined us really early this morning on our morning show on WSM Radio. So, and working morning radio, you're a little sleep deprived to begin with. You've got a little one going through teething. So, we're at equal levels of sleep deprivation right now, I think, too. So, that was fantastic. What was it like to step in that circle?
0: Oh, man. I mean, a little nerve-wracking. To be honest, it's hard not to be. You know, I've played so many thousands of shows all over the world, and there's something so sacred and special about being here. So it's funny to still get nervous, but I guess I do.
1: Yeah, well, it's interesting, too. You know, when it's quiet, when you step in that circle, it creaks a little, and it really shows its age and its history in there, and just so many legends have stepped in that circle before. So, well, that was fantastic, too.
0: Thank you.
1: And the whole project is just so cool.
0: Thank you. Yeah, I'm feeling really, really proud to have been able to bring together that group of women to have just such a meaningful collaboration. It was so sweet to sort of all get to be leaders all together in that room and honor all the women who, you know, maybe weren't in the spotlight for all the history of the music, but were making such bangers,
1: yeah.
0: You know?
1: Yeah, for real. Yeah. And what a band tonight. Man, you guys sounded so good out there.
0: Thank you so much.
1: Yeah. So now we're going to go into interesting facts you may not know about Lindsay, but she's a Michigan native in the Upper Peninsula, the UP. Oh, got a lot of Michiganders here tonight.
0: My mom and dad are here.
1: Oh, that's cool.
0: They came down from the UP, and my little boy's out there somewhere.
1: Right. We got any Michigan State Spartans out there tonight?
0: All right, go green.
1: All right. Doing a little alumni meeting here tonight. So, well, listen, do me one favor. Come back and see us again for sure.
0: I hope so.
1: All right, Lindsay Liu, everybody. Well, up next, he is an incredible singer-songwriter, and man, just a shredder on that guitar, man, I tell you what. Grammy and CMA nominee, a member of the Texas Heritage Songwriters Hall of Fame. Say hi to our friend, Mr. Lee Roy Parnell.
2: Howdy, everybody. Welcome to the Opry. I'm so glad to be back. Are y'all ready for a little what?

0: Thank you, Sir Cairn, so much.
1: Here's a little belly rubbing music.

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We sure love coming out here and playing for you folks. And I know y'all all love being here too, don't you? Oh, gosh. This is the greatest thing, man, right here. Well, I guess I got time for about one more song, if that's all right with y'all. How about we get this show on the road? This will take you back when you get going home. You remember this song right here, okay? Ready?

0: Thank you to the band. Everybody did such a great job tonight. Thank you guys so much. God bless y'all. See you next time.
1: Oh, man, how great was that? Give it up for Leroy Parnell, everybody. How about a hand for the great Charlie McCoy? We'll see Charlie a little bit later on in the show. That was fantastic.
2: Well done.
1: Love that. Hey, while I have a minute, I do want to let you know that as part of the Opry's partnership with Vanderbilt Health, for the safety and comfort of all our guests, Vanderbilt Life Flight Event Medicine Services are available here at the show. The Opry is proud to partner with Vanderbilt Health as the official healthcare provider of the Grand Ole Opry and Ryman Auditorium. So I mentioned a little bit earlier in the show, you know, Brantley Gilbert is with us here tonight. Very excited for that. And we've got a really cool event after the show that you can be a part of in Historic Studio A right here at the Grand Ole Opry House. So, incredible new album from Brantley. It's called Sins of the Father. The first 200 folks who purchase a copy of that record tonight will get admission for two to our post-show event. So if you came with someone, just buy one album. Two get to come. If you came by yourself, make a friend and come and hang with us because it's going to be a lot of fun. Brantley and I will talk a little about the new record. The best part is you'll get to be a part of it as well and ask some questions too. It's really interactive. And of course, he'll do some special songs for us after the show as well. So again, that is in Studio A, and you can pick up a copy of the new album from Brantley Gilbert, Sins of the Father, in the Opry Shop. In fact, right now is an awesome time to head to the Opry Shop because we're going to take a 20-minute intermission. 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

is the late, great Toby Keith, and I want to talk about me. My name is David Reed, and I want to talk about the Opry. Welcome into the Opry Intermission Show, presented by Arrow Exterminators. Curtain set to go back up at 8:26 tonight. Still to come, they are first cousins and sons of two of the members of the great Statler brothers. Wilson Fairchild is here, a member of our 2026 Opry Next Stage class, presented by Tecovas. Alexandra Kay will step into the circle. And one of the most recorded musicians in Nashville history, Country Music Hall of Famer and an Opry member, Charlie McCoy, is here. And we will close out the show tonight with CMA and ACM award-winning artist Brantley Gilbert. We are just about 13 minutes away from the second half of your Friday Night Opry.

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0: This has been the Opry Intermission Show on WSM Radio, presented by Arrow Exterminators. 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
1: Welcome back to the Grand Ole Opry, presented by Humana. To begin the second half of our show, I was tickled when I saw these guys on the lineup tonight. They are fantastic. Country music duo made up of cousins Will Reed and Langdon Reed. Will is the son of Harold Reed, Langdon the son of Don Reed, both members of the legendary and Hall of Fame Statler Brothers. They are great singer-songwriters, and they recently released a terrific new album called American Songbook. Will you welcome Wilson Fairchild? Child.

0: Thank you so much. Yes. Boy, it feels good being here tonight.
1: It sure does.
0: My name is Langdon Reed.
1: And I am Will Reed.
0: And together and musically, we are Wilson Fairchild.
1: Yes, we are.
0: We are playing country music at the Grand Ole Opry on a Friday night. It don't get much better than that, does it?
1: It doesn't get much better than that.
0: Thank y'all so much for being here. We've had a great show so far. More music to come. Yep. Lots of things going on in Wilson Fairchild world. As Charlie introduced and said a minute ago, we are Gaither recording artist.
1: Right.
0: Happy to be part of the Gaither music family.
1: Yes.
0: Celebrating, we have a few projects out, and our latest one is called American Songbook with some songs on there that you can find all over the internet.
1: Yeah.
0: And great stuff. That song right there, me and Bobby McGee is on it.
1: It is. We stream in every river, so we don't care where you're listening from as long as you're listening.
0: This next song is kind of special, isn't it?
1: This next one is special, and we do want to share with you. This next song we're going to do is a song that Langdon and I wrote, and it's on the new record. And but what's kind of special and what I want to share to everybody, we always have people come up to us at shows, ask us about the music business, how to get in the music business, how you get a song recorded, something that you've written. And the one thing we want to share with everybody is to never give up. This next song that Langdon and I wrote, it's about a hug, and it's about, you know, something everybody can relate to. But we wrote this song about 20 years ago and just now got the chance to record it. So we hope you enjoy it.

0: Thank you so much. We do appreciate it. And, you know, we're not going to be here very long. We've got another song we're going to do.
1: Yeah, we do. It goes fast up here.
0: It really does go fast. And we are so honored to be here. But since we're not going to be here very long, we really want to tell y'all how great we are.
1: Well, really?
0: Well, I'm just saying
1: That's a little bold, isn't it?
0: Well, there's a lot of people here in Nashville, you know, that might not even know who Wilson Fairchild was. Will and Langdon Reed, never heard our music.
1: Well, we're out there, you know.
0: I know we do. We're out there. So, I mean, you know, anywhere on social media you can find us. Our music streams everywhere. You can go to YouTube, watch videos if you would care to see something again. And I don't mean to brag, but one of our videos has been seen like a trillion times.
1: Wait a minute. Did you just say a trillion?
0: Who?
1: You.
0: Me?
1: Yeah.
0: What?
1: Here.
0: When?
1: At the Opry.
0: Why?
1: Just now.
0: A what?
1: A trillion. That's what you said?
0: I said a trillion?
1: Just now.
0: Yeah.
1: Do you realize how much a trillion is?
0: I have no idea. I do know that Elon Musk has one. Right? I heard that.
1: Maybe
0: somewhere.
1: Somewhere.
0: Some people think he's an alien, too. But that's different.
1: But it has nothing to do with this song.
0: Okay, wait a minute. Maybe it wasn't a trillion. It was an illion.
1: Okay.
0: I think.
1: All right.
0: Wait a minute. I know it was seen 20 times because I watched it 20 times.
2: There you go.
0: Somewhere between 20 and an alien. People seem to like it.
1: Well, let's do it 21 times.
0: Here's a classic song on our new album that we brought country music to. I know you're going to know it.

0: You all are great. Thank you so much, Grand Ole Opry. We're Wilson Fairchild. We love you. We love you. Thanks.
1: Well, and Langdon Reed, everybody. Wilson Fairchild. How great was that? Oh, that was fantastic. Again, the new record is called American Songbook. Just checked YouTube, 1,000,000,001. Yeah. So we're making progress. 1,000,000,001. There we go. Well, we're going to take a look back at some significant events that occurred this week in the 100-year history of the Grand Ole Opry. Oh, it must have been a really cool night in 1956 at the Ryman Auditorium. George Jones performs on the Grand Ole Opry for the very first time. In 1976, Don Williams makes his first appearance on the Saturday Night Opry show since becoming a member earlier that year. In 1981, Ricky Skaggs and Sharon White were married here in Nashville, and both would go on to become Opry members within the next 3 years. And in 2021, Carly Pearce was inducted as a member of our Grand Ole Opry family by Tricia Yearwood. Carly will be here to celebrate her fifth Opry anniversary on August the 29th. This look back at Opry history is brought to you by our good friends at Boot Barn. You know, Boot Barn is proud to support the Grand Ole Opry, the stage where country spirit lives and thrives. 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Boot Barn looks forward to welcoming you in store soon. Well, I'll tell you what, when she had her headlining tour last year, she sold over 80,000 tickets. About a month ago, she was in the UK at Hyde Park, playing with Mr. Garth Brooks to about 100,000 people. She is part of our Opry Next Stage class of 2026. It's always great to see her. Welcome, Alexandra Kay.
2: Hi, guys. I'm so happy to be back. Thank you so much for coming out to see us tonight. Guys, we're at the Grand Ole Opry. Come on. What a dream. I had a lot of dreams come true this year. I always wanted to be able to hear one of my songs on country radio, and this song is currently number 27 on the country radio charts. It's a song called Straight for the Heart. I hope you like it, and if you know it, sing it with me. Let's go.

Thank you so much. Can we give it up for Rocco on guitar tonight? I don't know if you guys could tell yet, but I'm completely in love with this man. Fully. Don't worry, he knows. We're in a relationship. It's not weird. He's aware. How we feeling? Yeah? You know, when I first made my Opry debut, 2022, I can't believe so much time has gone by. I was married when I was here, and I was in a relationship that that ended up obviously ending, and it was a really, really hard time in my life. But I found myself, you know, in my early 30s, living by myself for the very first time in my whole life, and I really started to realize a lot of things about myself that I never knew, and I wrote a song about that, and I wrote an entire album through that healing process. It's an album called All I've Ever Known, and it was my first Billboard charting album as a completely independent artist before I signed my record deal with BMG. Shout out to my label. I love you guys. And so if it's okay, I'd love to sing you guys the title track of that record. It's one of the most personal songs I've ever written. It's called All I've Ever Known.

ever wanted. Thank you so much. Thank you for being here with me for all these years. Does anybody remember when I did the coffee covers? Does anybody remember this? I used to do this thing in 2020 when I would slide into my little yellow kitchen and sing, I'm gonna love you forever. And before I knew it, I was in Randy Travis's kitchen and we were making coffee together and singing Forever and Ever, Amen. And I said, what in the world is my life? And here we are now. I think this is what, my 8th time playing the Grand Ole Opry? 9th maybe? You guys changed everything for me. Not only for me, but for my entire family. I own a coffee brand now. I own a coffee shop. I got to retire my dad with everything you guys have given me. So not just for me, but from my whole family. Thank you. You've changed everything for us. And I'd love to sing you guys a new song. Would that be okay? Something brand new? You know, there's no better place to debut a brand new song than the Grand Ole Opry and in this circle. So I would love to, if I may, play you guys a song that I wrote during one of the darkest times for me this past year. You know, being on the road and doing what we do, as much as it's such a blessing, it really can take a toll on your mental health. And being so visible to everybody on the internet, you know, I get to see comments about my body all the time, my weight, how I look, how I dress. I love you. Thank you. And some not really nice things, you know. And sometimes, after a while, that can take a toll. And so one day I woke up after 3 months without a day off, and I broke down. And on that day, I decided not to skip the writing session. I decided to go and to write the song anyway. And who knew what I was going to get? But I got one of my favorite songs I think I've written ever. It's a song called One Woman Show. Hope you like it.

0: Thank you so much. Grand Ole Opry, it's a pleasure and an honor every time. Thank you for being here tonight. I love y'all. I'm Alexandra Kay. Thank you.
1: A member of our Opry Next Stage class, Alexandra Kay, everybody. Hey, by the way, you get a free gift at 10 appearances, so come back two more times for sure. Okay, that's true. This is the Grand Ole Opry, presented by Humana, airing live on WSM Nashville, Tennessee. So, you know, our friends at Humana, they listen to what's most important to you and your health, and then they deliver personalized benefits and care. Because better care really does begin with listening. And Humana is a more human way to healthcare. And Humana loves helping us celebrate special moments in the lives of our Opry family, our Opry friends. So shout out to a few folks with us here tonight. Hannah Abney is here from Richmond, Indiana, celebrating a 21st birthday. So happy birthday, Hannah. I love that. Caitlin and Nick are with us tonight. They are celebrating because they just got engaged earlier today. So I love that. Paige is here from Texas. She is a bride-to-be. She'll be married in September. So welcome, Paige, and all her friends. And Ron is from Toronto, and he'll be married in just a few weeks and on his bachelor party. So that's kind of cool, too. And man, this is one of the best nights for anniversaries I've had in a long time here at the Opry. So let's go through a few. From Monette, Arkansas, Dennis and Jennifer Gaithright are here. 25th wedding anniversary tonight. That's really good. Ed and Marianne are here. It's their 28th wedding anniversary. Nice. Mike and Diana from wild and wonderful West Virginia, 32nd wedding anniversary. John and Stephanie celebrating their 38th anniversary. And Mike and Kathy Arnold from Painesville, Kentucky, also celebrating a 38th wedding anniversary. Melissa, let's see, that's a 40th birthday for Melissa. That's good to have that. I know I've got one more anniversary. Oh, here it is. This is my other anniversary. Joe and Shirley are here from Charlestown, Indiana, and they are celebrating their 64th wedding anniversary with us tonight at the Grand Ole Opry. Hey, could we turn the house lights up for a second? Joe and Shirley, where are you guys? Just stand up and wave for me. There you are. 64 years. I love that. Happy anniversary, my friends. That is so great. I'm just doing the math. If I make it to 64, oh, it's a scary. I'll be older than the Opry, I'll just tell you that much. We don't need to count that high. Can we put the house lights up again, if you don't mind, real quick? Our friends at Humana and everybody here at the Opry, we do so love and respect our military. If we have any active or veteran military members with us tonight, if y'all are able to stand, we'd love to give you a round of applause and a big thank you for everything you've done for our country. Yeah. Thank you for what you've done and what you're continuing to do. Thank you. And a big thank you to Humana, presenting sponsor of the Grand Ole Opry. To learn more about Humana and the many health plans they can offer, simply visit humana.com. Well, up next, truly one of the great musicians in the history of Music City. He has played on probably 15,000 songs, if I just had to guess a number. And listen to some of the songs. Certainly the most recorded harmonica player in history. You saw him earlier tonight with Leroy Parnell. But he played on He Stopped Loving It A Day. He played on I Was Country When Country Wasn't Cool. He played saxophone on Roy Orbison's Pretty Woman, guitar on Bob Dylan's Desolation Row, and multiple instruments for 13 albums for Hall of Famer, the great Elvis Presley. He's a Grammy, CMA, and ACM Award winner, a Hall of Famer, and a member of our Opry family. Welcome back to the stage, the great Charlie McCoy.
2: Thank you so much. Tonight, I want to talk about two of the songwriters that really were the great things for country music and for Nashville. To begin with, the first one I want to talk about, January 1st, 1953, he was being taken by a chauffeur from Knoxville, Tennessee to Canton, Ohio for a New Year's Day concert. They stopped in my hometown on the way in southern West Virginia for gas and all that. And Hank didn't, he asked if he wanted coffee or breakfast, or he didn't respond. They took his body to the hospital. That's where I was born. And they finally said, no, he's passed away. So they called the local funeral home to prepare the body to send it back to Montgomery, Alabama for burial. The owners of the funeral home were friends of my mother's. But I was 11 years old, I didn't even know who he was. When I moved here, I found out who he was, how important he was. The first man inducted to the Country Music Hall of Fame. Here's my tribute to the great Hank Williams.

Thank you so much. We're so happy to have you here tonight at Opry 100. We're 100 years old and still cooking, y'all. And I'm so happy to be here with the great Opry staff band and singers. How about them? So I'm a studio musician. I've been doing it for years. 1965, I was a session leader on the album by Bob Dylan called Blonde on Blonde. It was recorded here in Nashville. We took a break, and I walked out in the hall, and this guy comes up to me, and he says, "Are you Charlie?" And I said, "Yeah." And he said, "My name's Chris. Is there any way I could go in and listen for about 5 or 10 minutes? I said, "Yeah. I'll tell you what. I'm going to take you in. I'll show you where to stand. Don't say a word." Later, we found out this janitor, he was the new janitor, has a Rhodes Scholar and a helicopter pilot. He came here and took a job as a janitor so he could get into songwriting. And boy, did he ever. I'm speaking of the great Chris Christopherson. And this is my favorite Christopherson song.

1965, I was recording with the great Johnny Cash, and they started doing this song. I've always known it as a fiddle song. I didn't know it had lyrics, and he was singing this song, and I didn't know. He walked over to me and he said, "Can you play a solo on this?" What am I going to do? It's a fiddle song. I said, we're taught to say yes and figure it out. And I said, okay. And I'm thinking, what am I going to do? Anyway, we did the song. Afterwards, he walked over. "Can you show me how to do that?" So I showed him how I did it, and I gave him the two harmonicas. So afterwards, I thought, this song is fun. I'm going to learn to play it. So here we go now, y'all. Let's take a ride on the Orange Blossom Special.

0: Well, for everybody out there listening on WSM tonight, that's the sound of a standing ovation at the Grand Ole Opry for Mr. Charlie McCoy. Well, that'll get you in the Country Music Hall of Fame. Well, how fantastic is that? Oh, just incredible. I feel like I did a cardio routine watching him play Orange Blossom Special, you know? So, hey, thank you to so many of you who have already purchased Brantley's new record, by the way, Sins of the Father, Sins of My Father. We still got a space for a few more folks with us post-show, so looking forward to hanging out with you immediately after the show tonight in Studio A. Again, that record is so, so great, Sins of the Father, and Brantley will be out in just a couple of minutes. You know, for a full century now, the Grand Ole Opry has welcomed new tools that help us enhance the experience. 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We've taken the show from local radio to national cable to streaming around the world. But you know, we didn't get here by chasing chains just for its own sake. We got here by holding tight to traditions, the songs, the stories that built this stage in the first place. And every upgrade we make is just another way to honor them. Well, one of our proud Opry partners shares that same passion for progress while staying true to what matters most. So let's watch together and get a special message from our good friends at Ford.
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0: 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A couple of highlight nights I want to point out to you. In just a couple of weeks, it's a Wednesday night, August the 12th. Dustin Lynch will be back. Very excited for that. And it's been a long time since we've seen these guys, and we are thrilled to have Brooks and Dunn back at the Grand Ole Opry. And again, that's going to be on Wednesday, August the 12th. We saw Carrie Underwood earlier on the big screen talking about the history of that Grand Ole Circle. Carrie's actually back for four shows over two nights a little bit later on in August. It's a Friday night, August the 21st, and a Saturday, August the 22nd. There'll be a 7 o'clock show and a 9:30 show, and tickets for all four of those shows are available as well at Opry.com. And we've been doing the last couple of years a series called Opry 100 Honors, where we kind of dedicate a night to a true legend of country music. And the next installment of that is going to be so, so cool. It's September the 22nd, and Opry 100 honors the legendary Charlie Pride. We're going to have so much fun that night. Darius Rucker's going to be a part of that show. Neil McCoy will be here. Charlie's son, Dion Pride, is going to play as well. And Dion is fantastic. Pam Tillis is going to be here as well. So you can get tickets for that and all the other shows, of course, at Opry.com. And our good friends, Little Big Town, have a new record coming out at the end of the month, and they're going to spend back-to-back nights with us here at the Opry in early September. So again, we hope, especially for a lot of you first-timers, we hope you make it second-timers here with us at the Grand Ole Opry sometime soon. While I have a second, too, we got a few more birthdays. I didn't have a chance to get into that last segment. I love this from... Now, I'm not sure if her name is Olivia Pittsburgh or if Olivia is from Pittsburgh, but she's celebrating her 12th birthday. Olivia, where are you, Olivia? Where's Olivia? Olivia, are you from Pittsburgh or is your last name Pittsburgh? She's from Pittsburgh. Pittsburgh, Pennsylvania. Go Steelers. All right. Thank you, Olivia. Happy birthday, my friend. Hey, I'm not kidding you, too. If you've never been to Pittsburgh, Pennsylvania, this is going to sound like an odd thing because maybe New York City has the best skyline in the country, right? It's pretty amazing. But when you come out of the tunnel into downtown Pittsburgh, Pennsylvania, man, it's the coolest thing. Am I right, Olivia? Isn't that the coolest thing? Yeah. So Happy birthday, Olivia. Bentley and Eli are both from Winchester, Kentucky, and they are celebrating their 16th birthday with us tonight at the Grand Ole Opry. I love that. Jeremy is here from Wisconsin celebrating a 50th birthday. And I didn't have a chance to do this in the first half of the show, but you may have noticed a few folks sitting in the church pews back there. That's part of our VIP experience, where you get to sit on stage for the first half, then you get great seats for the second half. You get your own dressing room as well. It's really, really cool. But I didn't have a chance to welcome everybody. So Andrew and Cindy were here from West Virginia. They're celebrating their 9th wedding anniversary. Forrest and Angela are from Utah. They're celebrating Angela's birthday. And Anne-Marie and Kirk are from Canada, and they're celebrating Kirk's birthday with us tonight. So those are our VIPs. Again, they got to spend the first half of the show on stage and are now out front. So thank you for being part of that VIP experience. All righty. He's ACM and CMA Award winner. More than 8 billion career streams of his songs, 7 number one hits, including the 7-time platinum smash, Bottoms Up. I've mentioned it a couple of times, but the new record, his 8th studio record, is so, so good. It's called Sins of the Father. We're so thrilled to have him at the Grand Ole Opry. Will you welcome Brantley Gilbert?

Grand Ole Opry, how y'all doing tonight? Y'all, it's impossible not to step into this circle and be a little bit nervous. Been a lot of legends up here, but it's such a special place. And y'all, we just released a new album last weekend. It's called Sins of the Father. Reason being, y'all, I had a long chapter in my life where I didn't think I'd be anybody's dad or anybody's husband, and God saw different. And from this side of the things, looking back, it's just a special song that's close to my heart, man. So this is the title track of the album, Sins of the Father. Hope y'all love it.

God bless y'all, man. So tonight is a special night for me as well. This is the first time I've ever played the Opry when my wife and kids have been in the house. Which brings me to our next song. Y'all, I'm a little bit transparent about this, but I'm a recovering addict. Thank you. I don't tell people I'm sober because I'm not. I'm a Willie Nelson fan. We'll get to that in a minute. That being said, y'all, you know, as addicts in recovery, my opinion is that we replace our addictions with things. You know, we dig this giant hole in our life and we fill them at first with self-destructive things. And as time moves on, hopefully you start making better decisions, living in a better direction. And my new addiction is playing songs for folks like y'all. Writing songs, being a husband to my beautiful wife, and a dad to the three most perfect blessings I've ever seen God give. So I'd love to sing y'all a song tonight. It's really close to my heart and really precious to me. It's one of our brand new ones. This song's called The Addiction.

0: Well, it wouldn't be right if we came to the Grand Ole Opry and didn't have a little bit of fun. So I wrote a song before I quit drinking about drinking, if there's any drinkers here tonight. Look, I drank enough when I did drink to carry all of you under the table, trust me. But y'all, like I said earlier, I don't tell folks that I'm sober because I'm not. I'm a Willie Nelson fan. But I also drink vicariously through others. So if y'all have a cold one for me tonight, I'd appreciate it. And if you would, I'll be glad to put some Willie Nelson in the air for you on the way down the interstate back to Georgia tonight. Amen. If y'all dig this one, this bottoms up.
1: What do you say, man?

0: Calvary. Thank y'all for having us tonight, man. God bless you.
1: Grand Ole Opry, Brantley Gilbert. What a way to wrap up a Friday night in Music City. This has been the Grand Ole Opry, presented by Humana. I hope to see a lot of you in Studio A in just a few seconds. I'm Charlie Battles. Good night, everybody, from Nashville, Tennessee.
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Howdy, folks. Welcome to another installment of Friends and Neighbors with yours truly, Chris Scruggs, right here on the airwaves of 650 AM WSM, the Air Castle of the South, following another Friday Night Opry show here on the station. We kicked off our show here tonight with a good old Carl Smith song going back to the early 1950s, written by the late, great Mr. Bootle O'Brien. A little thing for you called Back Up Buddy. How about that now? You know, our show is sponsored, as always, by the good friends and neighbors down at Carter Vintage Guitars, located right here in the hometown of country music, Nashville, Tennessee. So the next time you're in the market for a new, used, or vintage guitar, mandolin, banjo, whatever it is that you're out there looking for, you're going to find it at Carter Vintage Guitars. And you know what? They're going to treat you like a friend and neighbor each and every time. You know, in addition to a fine selection of guitars, mandolins, and banjos, they also have some wonderful steel guitars for sale down at Carter Vintage. And we're going to feature all the boys in the band now with a tune that we hope you like, a little thing called Steel in the Blues.

But all right. Stealing the Blues, that's the name of the tune. Composed and originally recorded by Jerry Bird back in the 1940s. The old Stealing the Blues. Proud to be playing traditional country music here for you tonight on 650 AM WSM. You know, they're going to be playing country music all night long here on the station, though. And, you know, if there's any particular songs that you'd like to hear us perform on Friends and Neighbors, just keep those cards and letters coming into Dressing Room 19, Grand Ole Opry, Nashville, Tennessee. And we'd love to play the songs that you want to hear the most. And hold on. Let me go and check the door and see who that is. Why, would you look at who it is? It's Christina Vane. Let's hear it for her now. Christina, how have you been?

Christina Vane with that good old Jumpin' Bill Carlisle tune there for you here tonight. Rockin' Chair Money on the Air Castle of the South, 650 AM WSM. Folks, I don't know about you, but when I sit back in a rocking chair, one thing I like to do out there on the front porch is strum a little acoustic guitar. And whether you're in the market for a pre-war Martin Dreadnought or maybe a brand new custom luthier-built instrument, you know, they're going to have the widest and the best selection of anywhere at Carter Vintage Guitars, located right here in the country music capital of the world, Nashville, Tennessee. Whether you're going to take that guitar home and just play it on your rocking chair out on the porch, or if you're going to take it on stage at the Ryman Auditorium for a sold-out performance, or maybe you're going to write the biggest hit song of next year on it. Well, it doesn't matter where you take that guitar, just so long as you enjoy every moment that you're sitting there strumming on it. And we know that you'll find something that speaks to you at Carter Vintage Guitars, located at 625 8th Avenue South, right here in the Country Music World Headquarters, Nashville, Tennessee. You'll know when you've come to the right place because you'll see a great big mural of Mother Maybelle Carter playing her Gibson L5 on the outside wall. 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Well, folks, we've reached the end of our time here tonight on Friends and Neighbors with yours truly, Chris Scruggs. But tune in again next week, right here on 650 AM WSM. We'll do it all over for you again. We're going to close out the program here with one that that we hope you like. This is one Porter Wagoner used as sort of one of his closing out theme tunes on the Grand Ole Opry for many years. Johnny Horton recorded it as well as a slew of others. And by slew, I'm talking about the old Slew Foot. Here we go.

SiriusXM. Tune in again next week, same time and on the same spot on your radio dial. We're going to do it all over again for you here with another friend and neighbor playing traditional country music. How about it for this week's special guest, Miss Christina Vane, singing that old rocking chair money here for you on the show. And let's hear it once again for our wonderful sponsors at Carter Vintage Guitars, located right here in country music's hometown, Nashville, Tennessee. Remember, folks, the only thing we love better than good country music is good country people. So we hope to see you again real soon.

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0: You know what it means when you hear that silky smooth voice of Grand Ole Opry star John Conley and the Friday Night Blues. It is officially Friday on WSM at night. My name is David Reed. Thank you for joining me here on this Friday evening. And tonight we will spend about an hour and a half or so remembering one of the great voices in the history of country music that was lost on this day back in 1964, the great Jim Reeves. He was one of the pioneers of the Nashville sound of the 60s and a voice that just continues to echo throughout the generations that have come since then. And just when you think about great classic country music of that era, Jim Reeves may be the voice that you hear in your head. So going to spend the evening remembering the music and the legacy of the great Jim Reeves, and we'll do that next.
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6: NBC News Radio, I'm Scott Carr. Reports say the U.S. and Israel are preparing to bombard energy-related targets in Iran. CBS News reports the strikes could amount to the harshest bombing campaign to date against energy infrastructure targets. They report President Trump has not yet given the final go-ahead on the plan. Forecasters predict more heat records will be broken across the West this weekend as an extreme heat dome turns up temperatures from Arizona to Montana. Cities like Phoenix, Arizona, and Palm Springs, California could see close to 120 degrees Saturday and Sunday. FIFA is dropping its plan to sell stakes in the World Cup to private investment after a massive backlash against the move, including a vote by the European soccer's governing body to boycott all FIFA events, including the World Cup. FIFA President Gianni Infantino confirms a plan to raise $20 billion in a deal with a group led by Joshua Kushner, the brother of President Trump's son-in-law Jared Kushner, is now dead. Scott Carr, NBC News Radio.

That is Grand Ole Opry star Marty Robbins in Ribbon of Darkness from 1964. My name is David Reed. This is WSM at Night. And Marty was unfortunately a witness to the tragic events that happened on this day back in 1964. He was outside. He was in his garage working on his race car, getting ready for the race at the Fairground Speedway later on that night when he heard an airplane pass overhead. Then he heard a noise and then silence. He would go in and tell his wife that he thinks someone just died. And unfortunately, that was the case. He didn't know it at the time, but that person who passed away on that airplane on that evening was his friend and colleague, Jim Reeves. And we'll spend the rest of the night playing some of Jim's classic hits and remembering the music and the legacy that he left behind. Chet Atkins and Marty Robbins, Stonewall Jackson, Ernest Tubb were among the 700 volunteers that would go out looking for the plane crash when Jim Reeves' plane went down. And many of those, unfortunately, were some of the first to stumble upon the wreckage of that day, a day that had really changed country music history moving forward. Of course, we were just a little over a year removed from the plane crash that took the lives of Patsy Cline, Cowboy Copas, and Hawkshaw Hawkins. So this was still very fresh on the minds of the country music world when this happened. But I thought we would start going all the way back to 1953. That is the first year that Jim Reeves found himself at the top of the country charts. This was a song that didn't sound like what his sound of the 60s and that Nashville sound would go on to be, but this was the first song that he ever put at the top of the charts. And feature some big hitters on this track, including the great Floyd Kramer on piano and Red Hayes on the fiddle. This is 1953's first number one for Jim Reeves, Mexican Joe.

You're bringing a few old army buddies home. You're calling from a bar. Get away from there. No, not you, honey. I was talking to the baby. Wait a minute, honey. The doorbell. Honey, could you stop at the market and...

0: hope it ain't twins again.
1: That's the great Loretta Lynn, and one is on the way. My name is David Reed. This is WSM at Night. On the night that we are honoring the music and legacy of the great Jim Reeves, who was tragically lost in a plane crash on this day back in 1964. A few moments ago, we heard from his very first number one hit in 1953, Mexican Joe, and that sounded a lot more like the traditional country music of the time. And his next number one hit from 1957 would sound a lot more like what we associate with Jim Reeves. This is the beginnings of that Nashville sound that would dominate the late 50s and into the 60s. Number one in 1957 for Jim Reeves, it's Four Walls.

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0: That is the unmistakable sound of the man who we are honoring tonight from 1959. That is Jim Reeves in Am I Losing You? My name is David Reed. This is WSM at Night. And this is the night that we lost Jim Reeves back in 1964. So we're paying tribute to him and his music for the next hour or so here on WSM at Night. And this next number one came in early of 1960. And this will be one of the songs that would become one of the benchmarks of Jim Reeves and his career. And for, I would say, the majority of folks out there, when they think about a Jim Reeves song, this is the one that they think of. Number one on the U.S. country charts and number two on the pop charts from back in the day. It is a classic. It is a clinic in what the Nashville sound was and what Nashville songwriting was all about. Here's Jim Reeves with his classic, He'll Have to Go.
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0: That is Grand Ole Opry star Gene Watson in Farewell Party. He will be a part of the 5,248th Saturday Night Grand Ole Opry tomorrow night alongside fellow Opry stars Lori Morgan and the Whites, plus Mandy Barnett will be there, Bryce Leatherwood, Ruby Lee, and the Opry debut of the National Parks. 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And coming up, we will continue our tribute to the great Jim Reeves here on WSM at night.
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That is Grand Ole Opry star Cowboy Copas, Satisfied Mind. My name is David Reed. This is WSM at Night. And of course, Cowboy Copas, Patsy Cline, and Hawkshaw Hawkins were fresh on the minds of everyone after they passed away in that plane crash in March of 1963. And just over 18 months later, on this day in 1964, the country music world would suffer another loss when the plane of Jim Reeves would go down in the Nashville suburbs, and that's who we are honoring tonight, the music and the legacy of the great Jim Reeves. And this song was released in early 1964 and would be on the charts, and the last song that Jim would release prior to his death that would climb up to the charts. Didn't make it all the way to number one, but that doesn't always tell the story of a great song, and this is a great song. It would peak in number two, but it is right up there with some of his best work. It's Jim Reeves, and welcome to my world.

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2: Scattered showers and storms will drift in overnight tonight, and they'll set the stage for a pretty soggy start to your Saturday. I'm WSMB4 First Alert meteorologist Bree Smith. There'll be some lulls in the action Saturday, but we are going to keep it a first alert weather day. A cold front will come through Saturday afternoon and may generate a few strong to severe storms with gusty wind, the main concern. Rain winds down Saturday night with on and off showers on Sunday.

That is the first lady of country music, the great Tammy Wynette, and D-I-V-O-R-C-E. My name is David Reed. This is WSM at Night, and tonight we are honoring the music and legacy of Jim Reeves, who we lost on this day in 1964 in that tragic plane crash. He would have six number ones following his death, and this would be the first one, released in 1964. It's Jim, and I Guess I'm Crazy.

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7: NBC News Radio, I'm Scott Carr. Reports say the U.S. and Israel are preparing to bombard energy-related targets in Iran. CBS News reports the strikes could amount to the harshest bombing campaign to date against energy infrastructure targets. They report President Trump has not yet given the final go-ahead on the plan. Forecasters predict more heat records will be broken across the West this weekend as an extreme heat dome turns up temperatures from Arizona to Montana. Cities like Phoenix, Arizona, and Palm Springs, California could see close to 120 degrees Saturday and Sunday. FIFA is dropping its plan to sell stakes in the World Cup to private investment after a massive backlash against the move, including a vote by the European soccer's governing body to boycott all FIFA events, including the World Cup. FIFA President Gianni Infantino confirms a plan to raise $20 billion in a deal with a group led by Joshua Kushner, the brother of President Trump's son-in-law Jared Kushner, is now dead. Scott Carr, NBC News Radio.
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0: 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We're waking up
1: the country. It's going to be great.

That is the father of bluegrass, Bill Monroe, in the Bluegrass Breakdown. My name is David Reed. This is WSMN 9. 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You can come be a part of it this weekend. Tomorrow morning, it's Banjo Radio with Kyle Cantrell, and it's every Saturday from 7 to 9 a.m. right here on 650 a.m. WSM. My name is David Reed. This is WSM at Night, and we have spent the night honoring the legacy of the great Jim Reeves, who we lost on this day back in 1964. And another tragic plane crash that silenced one of the great voices in country music history. There were six songs released after his death that would go on to be number one hits for Jim, and this was the final of those from 1967. This is Jim Reeves, and I Won't Come In While He's There.

0: That's the possum, George Jones, and I'll share my world with you. My name is David Reed. This is WSM at Night, and we're excited to share something with you. 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

It is a privilege and an honor to be sitting in the living room of the great Roy Acuff and playing a Roy Acuff tune, and that one in particular, the Wabash Cannonball. My name is David Reed. This is WSM, and Night still makes me long for Opryland every single time I hear that song. I can just picture that old roller coaster roaring in the background as the soundtrack to many of my summers. And speaking of which, our friend Michael Parham over at the Opry, one of our great Opry ambassadors, used to work at Opryland back in the day. He's in charge of running the trains over there at the park. He's organizing an Opryland employees reunion at Moss Wright Park in Goodlettsville on September the 26th. If you worked in Opryland back in the day and you want to reconnect and relive all those great memories from those decades there at the park, you can find all that information over on Facebook. Still got a couple more songs before I get out of here for the night. And it's been a while since I heard this one, so I needed some Jim Ed Brown on a Friday night.

0: That's one of my friend Janine up in Illinois. She's always wanting to hear some Ray Price, and there he is with the same old me. My name is David Reed. Going to scoot on out of here for the night. Time to turn you over to the golden era of the Grand Ole Opry. Some of the biggest stars that ever crossed that Ryman stage in the 50s and 60s. You'll hear them from 11:30 until midnight. You'll next hear me on Monday night for Heart of the Night with Nan Kelly. It's a listener-driven show where real conversations, real stories, meet timeless country music, and we invite you to be a part of that show every single Monday night. In fact, you can be a part of that show right now by calling and leaving Nan a voicemail. All you have to do is dial 615-398-1260. That's 615-398-1260. Leave us a voicemail. What's going on in your world? What's happening in your life? We want to hear about it. We're going to talk about it and play some great classic country songs on Monday night. That's when I'll next connect with you. Hope you guys have a great weekend. Till then, it's time for Willie to play me out home.
1: Turn out the lights. 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Call it a night.

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Life for me was just one party and then another. I broke her heart so many times, had to have my party wine. Then one day she said, "Sweetheart, the party's over."

0: On this week's Pure American Country, James Otto gets things started. Trace Adkins looks at the moments that fly by. And John Party brings some heartache medication. 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And join me for this week's Pure American Country. 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
3: Scattered showers and storms will drift in overnight tonight, and they'll set the stage for a pretty soggy start to your Saturday. I'm WSMD4 First Alert meteorologist Bree Smith. There'll be some lulls in the action Saturday, but we are going to keep it a First Alert weather day. A cold front will come through Saturday afternoon and may generate a few strong to severe storms, with gusty wind the main concern. Rain winds down Saturday night with on and off showers on Sunday.
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From Nashville, Tennessee, the country music capital of the world, it's the Grand Ole Opry. Ready to entertain you from the Opry House stage are Leroy Van Dyke, Miss Dottie West, Bill Carlisle, and all the little Carlisles and String Bean. Now singing Walk On By, here is Leroy Van Dyke.

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Here she is, Miss Dottie West. Make her welcome.

I tell you what, there's a fellow that just came on stage that seems to have trouble keeping his feet on the ground. And when we tell you who he is, you'll know what we're talking about, because most of you have seen him in person around the country. It's Jumpin' Bill Carlisle and all the Carlisles. Make them welcome.

There's nobody quite like the next fella coming out either. He's a wonderful friend of mine and a fine entertainer. And probably not you, Lightning, not you. I'm not talking about you. I'm talking about the tallest banjo picker in the world, String Beam.

Our record on Warner Brothers is sort of a modern sounding folk type song with a rambling type beat that sounds something like

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Did you find it all right? He's got another song for you. Make him welcome once again on the old rhyming stage. Jumpin' Bill Carlisle.

Well, you know, String Bean comes up with some of the most interesting titles for songs that I've ever heard. He's also one of the most consistently good entertainers that I've ever worked with, and it's a real pleasure to have him back once again. String Bean, the title of this one is, you believe this? Chewing Gum. There you go.

We're going to go back and pick out the song that got me into this business about 9 years ago. And we hope that some of you might remember this. We've had a few requests to do it. It's a kind of a tender little love ballad that goes like this. Hey, well, all right, sir, here we go there. What are they going to give for? I'm 25 to get 30 now. 5.

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3: NBC News Radio, I'm Scott Carr. Reports say the U.S. and Israel are preparing to bombard energy-related targets in Iran. CBS News reports the strikes could amount to the harshest bombing campaign to date against energy infrastructure targets. They report President Trump has not yet given the final go-ahead on the plan. Forecasters predict more heat records will be broken across the West this weekend as an extreme heat dome turns up temperatures from Arizona to Montana. Cities like Phoenix, Arizona, and Palm Springs, California could see close to 120 degrees Saturday and Sunday. FIFA is dropping its plan to sell stakes in the World Cup to private investment after a massive backlash against the move, including a vote by the European soccer's governing body to boycott all FIFA events, including the World Cup. FIFA President Gianni Infantino confirms a plan to raise $20 billion in a deal with a group led by Joshua Kushner, the brother of President Trump's son-in-law Jared Kushner, is now dead. Scott Carr, NBC News Radio.
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0: It's Stella Lefty on Y'all Access with Boston. I'm Kelly Sutton, coming to you from Nashville, and I have brought along a bunch of great music and several one-on-one conversations with the stars you love for the show today. Now, whatever you're doing on this summer weekend, thank you for spending a part of it right here with us. You know, George Burge recently told us about his favorite summer activity.
1: Golf. Y'all knew that about me. I like to be outside playing golf.
0: Oh, what's a course you haven't played that you want to play?
2: That's a good question.
1: Augusta National. Yeah. And I think I'm playing it. I think I'm playing it in October. I just got my first invite.
0: George Burge is with Luke Bryan on Y'all Access right now with Ride, Ride, Ride.

0: That's George Burge with Luke Bryan on Y'all Access. Ride, ride, ride. So as you heard in that last break, George is a golfing guy during the summer. Now that hobby definitely has some ambition along with it. Kelsey Ballerini's favorite summer activity, on the other hand, it's a little bit more relaxed.
1: Favorite summer activity? Laying down, being horizontal. I don't care. I don't know where. It doesn't matter what surface it's on. It could be a beach. It could be a couch. It could be anywhere. I just like to lay.
2: It's good.
1: In the summer and also every season. Laying is nice. Being horizontal is a good vibe.
0: I'm right there with you, Kelsey.

That's Hardy, Tim McGraw, Eric Church, and Morgan Wallen with MacArthur on Y'all Access. 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

0: Russell Dickerson on Y'all Access. That's happened to me. Hey, it's Kelly in Nashville. So if you come to Nashville and visit the Country Music Hall of Fame within the next year, you'll get a chance to see the brand new exhibit dedicated to Kenny Chesney. It's aptly called Living and Fast Forward, and it details Kenny's more than 30-year career, from his early days in the 90s till now as a superstar, Hall of Famer, and country legend. The exhibit will be open through next June, but grab that Y'all Access Pass because you're coming with me to the opening night reception.
1: It's really interesting to see your life laid out like that, like this, because I lived it once, but to see it again is really strange. But I'm very proud of it. The thing that I saw when I first walked in, and I see a lot of my band and crew here tonight, is the amount of fun that we've had. I went on the road. I can't even believe I'm saying this. I went on the road the first time in November of 1993. And we are having just as much fun today as we did then.
0: Make sure that you head over to our socials, Y'all Access Radio, for more from Kenny and a sneak peek at the collection. Here's the song the exhibit is named after. It's Living and Fast Forward on Y'all Access.

It's Kenny Chesney on Y'all Access, living in Fast Forward. Hopefully, he's getting a chance to unwind real slow and rest now that his fear residency has wrapped up. So Ella Langley has smashed another huge record in music. Her hit song, Choosin' Texas, has now spent 14 weeks at number one on the Billboard Hot 100 chart. Now, to give you an idea of just how crazy this is, this accomplishment has her tied with Mariah Carey's We Belong Together and Whitney Houston's I Will Always Love You for the most weeks at number one for a song by a woman without a male counterpart. Let that sink in while we hear the song. Here's Ella with Choosin' Texas.

The hit that just keeps on giving. That's Ella Langley with Choose in Texas. So Luke Combs knows a thing or two about breaking records. It's just come out that a show he did earlier this year was the highest grossing tour of his entire career. His April 25th show in Columbus, Ohio brought in $11 million in a single night. That's a whole lot of beer and t-shirts, y'all. The fans can't get enough of Luke and songs like this one. Here's BYU.

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0: 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From the Springer Mountain Farms Weather Center, here's your first alert forecast.
10: Showers and storms will drift in overnight tonight. Expect to be pretty soggy by daybreak Saturday morning. I'm WSMB4 First Alert meteorologist Bree Smith. Scattered storms will continue Saturday afternoon with temperatures in the mid-80s. We'll keep some scattered showers around on Sunday with a little more dry time.

0: and Chase Matthew on Y'all Access with All My Exes. You've got Y'all Access to your summer playlist. It's Kelly in Nashville checking in with Scotty McCreary, who's telling us what he loves about summer.
1: Summer that I remember most for me growing up was the last summer with like no responsibilities. Like I was still in school. School was out. Didn't have a job yet. That was next year. We would just ride around town just doing whatever, you know. And nowadays it's like you grow up and you have so many responsibilities and all that. But for me, that last summer of nothing to do but have a good time, that was one I'll never forget. And Hootie and the Blowfish was definitely on the radio a lot of those summer nights.
0: There's still enough summer left to shoot off some bottle rockets. Here's Scotty and Hootie and the Blowfish.

Jelly Roll on Y'all Access with his latest, Hands Up. Now, I've got a new duet from new artist Carter Faith and Wyatt Flores, two incredible fresh voices on the country music scene. You may remember Carter received an ACM nomination earlier this year for her debut album, Cherry Valley. Well, she just released a deluxe edition of the album titled Cherry Valley Forever. That's where you're going to find her and Wyatt playing a little game of Will They, Won't They, Breakup Edition. Here's Nothing Better to Do.

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13: NBC News Radio, I'm Jim Forbes. The U.S. and Israel are reportedly preparing to bombard energy-related targets in Iran. CBS News reports the strikes could amount to the harshest bombing campaign to date against energy infrastructure targets. President Trump has not yet given the final go-ahead on the plan, according to CBS. This would mark Israel's return to joint strikes against Iran since the early weeks of the war. During his cabinet meeting on Friday at Camp David, Trump said, quote, "We'll be hitting them very hard," while expressing frustration over ongoing Iran negotiations. And a U.S. Postal Service worker in Florida is accused of stealing a winning lottery ticket from the mail and cashing it in. Lakeisha Lockhart was arrested on July 23rd following a joint investigation. I'm Jim Forbes.
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1: That song has become the seventh song from Morgan Wallen's I'm the Problem record to reach number one on the Billboard Country Airplay chart, which sets a record, by the way, for the most number ones from one album. It's Kelly, just kicking off the second hour of Y'all Access with some absolute hit makers. I have Ella Langley coming up next. She continues to join Morgan on his Still the Problem tour this summer while headlining her own dates as well. She and Morgan are in Philadelphia this weekend, and she heads to Texas in 2 weekends on her Dandelion tour. Meanwhile, she's on Y'all Access with Be Her.

She better look in the mirror, because who wouldn't want to be Ella Langley right now? That's Be Her on Y'all Access. It's Kelly here, and Tucker Wetmore has surprise new music for us. He announced a new EP called Sunburn Mixtape about a week and a half ago, and it's out this weekend. It features 6 new songs that will help you remember that summer isn't quite over yet. Here's one that's included on it. This is called Who Tell.

0: Tucker Wetmore on Y'all Access, wondering, who told you that? Well, we have some exciting things coming from Dan and Shay in the next month. Their new album, Young, is almost here. It comes out on August 21st. They're going to be on my podcast, Country Heat Weekly, that week to celebrate. Then, a few weeks after that, they're heading out on the Young Tour, starting September 11th in Noblesville, Indiana. Their song, Say So, leads the album rollout as their first single. And they say they are so excited to see their fans' reaction when they get to play it live.
1: So I'm excited to get back out and to be able to just see that impact, you know, right in front of our face. And that's something that you can't experience until you're truly out there, you know, standing on stage and kind of having that moment with your fans.
0: It's going to be a special moment in the show for sure, because it's a very special song. Here's Say So on Y'all Access.

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0: I'm sending some good thoughts out to Tyler Hubbard. Did you see the video he posted on social media? He got a fishing hook stuck in his head, and his wife Haley had to get it out. Looks like he's okay, though, but that video is not for the faint of heart. It's Kelly on Y'all Access. And speaking of injuries and sickness and bad things that can happen to you, Cody Johnson recently told us he's performed with all sorts of ailments before.
1: I've played shows with a broken leg. I've played shows with broken fingers. I've played shows with food poisoning. I've played shows with salmonella. I've played shows with the flu. I've played shows where I have been in the bathroom all day and had to have three IVs. 103 degree fever, altitude sickness. The show must go on. The fact that someone, a human being, would pay a ticket to watch me do what I love to do for my job is so important to me that unless I can't talk, if I have to sit on a stool and have somebody hold me up, unless I can't talk, then the show's going on, no matter what.
0: Now, he did have to cancel a portion of his tour last year for a burst eardrum, which obviously made singing impossible. But that was one of those extreme circumstances. He's got the grit of a cowboy. Here's Cody Johnson on Y'all Access with Horseback.
2: He's a ranch hand in a pinch, man. Hotter than the red on the cattle brand. Cause she's a gold digger with a quick trigger. A cast iron skillet swinging lid flipper.

Miranda Lambert whipping up something with the help of some Crisco. Now, I am loving that song. We're going to have more of those disco-infused country songs on her Crisco album, which comes out October the 2nd. Glad to have you with us on Y'all Access this weekend. Zach Top has had a busy summer touring schedule, hitting lots of fun festivals. And a couple of weekends ago, he played Big Sky Festival in Whitefish, Montana, where he and Stephen Wilson Jr. took on the attributes of Willie Nelson and Merle Haggard for an amazing cover of Poncho and Lefty. It sounded really great. Next on the schedule, he joins Chris Stapleton on his All-American Roadshow Tour in Toronto next weekend. Zach's on Y'all Access right now with South of Sanity.

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10: From the Springer Mountain Farms Weather Center, here's your first alert forecast.
11: Scattered showers and storms will drift in overnight tonight, and they'll set the stage for a pretty soggy start to your Saturday. I'm WSMV4 First Alert meteorologist Bree Smith. There'll be some lulls in the action Saturday, but we are going to keep it a First Alert weather day. A cold front will come through Saturday afternoon and may generate a few strong to severe storms with gusty wind, the main concern. Rain winds down Saturday night with on and off showers on Sunday.

Well, clearly we have opened the Y'all Access open bar and Riley Green has claimed his spot. It's time to turn down the thinking and turn up the drinking and the country music during our Y'all Access open bar. So crack open a can if you'd like to participate. A little sweet tea or lemonade is perfectly fine too. Tiger Lily Gold, they're joining us right now with something brand new. This is from their upcoming album, Country and Midwestern. It comes out October the 9th. In the meantime, they're giving us something to drink about. Cheers.

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Post Malone and Blake Shelton at our Y'all Access Open Bar, pouring all kinds of drinks. And just when you think the bar couldn't get any more lively, Luke Bryan has shown up just in time. Now, I got a sneak peek of his new album this week. 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
8: NBC News Radio, I'm Jim Forbes. The Justice Department is dropping the felony case involving the reflecting pool against the American Olympic canoeists. In a legal brief, D.C. U.S. Attorney Jeanine Pirro's office said the damage was due, quote, to the result of flawed installation by the contractor. And scandal-plagued former New York Congressman George Santos will write a check to settle a betting scandal. Scott Carr has more.
9: Santos will now pay $35,000 to the Commodity Futures Trading Commission. That covers the $17,500 officials say he made on Kalshi and a fine in the same amount. Santos has not admitted to the allegations that he placed bets on whether he would attend the State of the Union address in February while posting on social media about whether he might be there. Santos was expelled from Congress in 2023 for stealing from contributors, lying to constituents, and filing fraudulent reports.
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That's us watching Luke wrap up his world tour. Going, going, gone. Three iconic nights at Wembley Stadium in London, and now he gets a nice long break. You found the show that gets you inside country music, and I have plenty more songs and conversations with your favorite artists coming right up. Avrianna is on the way, as well as Keith Urban and more. Kane Brown is keeping the party going for us right now with Woman.

0: Kane Brown on Y'all Access. That's woman. It's Kelly Sutton in Nashville, and I have Avrianna up for you next. If you remember, she won the New Female Artist of the Year Award at the ACMs this past spring. She also put on an electric performance of her song, Blood Runs Thicker, mashed up with Cher's famous song, Bang Bang. Now, that song is making its way to country radio, and she gives us an inside look at what inspired it.
1: Blood Runs Thicker is inspired by a proverb that I read that says, the blood of the covenant is thicker than the water of the womb. This song, it gives me a lot of confidence, and it makes me rally with the people in my life that are loyal and true. I love playing this song live. It's my favorite one to sing. I can see all the young girls screaming along to I Am My Father's Daughter, and I'm so excited for it to be out into the world and for you guys to listen to. So this is Blood Runs Thicker.
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That's Keith Urban on Y'all Access with Straight Line. I'm Kelly Sutton. So Cole Wetzel launched his U.S. leg of the Night Champion Tour this past week. He's heading to Kansas, Indiana, and then right here in Nashville, Tennessee next weekend with Shane Smith and the Saints joining him. Here he is on Y'all Access right now with High Road.

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1: That's Josh Ross on Y'all Access with Hey, How You Look. It's Kelly here in Nashville, and we have an overflowing amount of new music from Shaboozey this weekend. Like, it's crazy, in a good way. His new album, The Outlaw Sherry Lee and Other Western Tales, is out, and it features 20 songs. Not only that, but it's a concept album that tells a cinematic Western revenge story. He told me all about it this week on my podcast, Country Heat Weekly.
2: The cool thing about the album is being able to place yourself in multiple people's shoes and understand, like, who is Sherry Lee to you? You know, she could be anybody. I think for me, it's just, like, anybody in my life that I feel like is strong. You know what I mean? I look at her like an unlikely hero, you know, someone in a system or in a world that many kind of count them out, and they end up, you know, becoming the thing of legends.
1: 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Check it out wherever you listen to podcasts. This is the lead single from that album. Here's Cowgirl on Y'all Access.

It's Shaboozy singing about a cowgirl. Now, you've got y'all access right here with me, Kelly Sutton. Vincent Mason has a few weeks of shows on his own before he gets back on Parker McCollum's tour as an opener. You're going to find Vincent in Lewisburg, West Virginia, August 14th at the West Virginia State Fair. He's going to team back up with Parker September 3rd in Bangor, Maine. This is his new one. It's called Damned If I Do, and you're hearing it on Y'all Access.

Vincent Mason on Y'all Access. So, unexpected collaboration alert. Lainey Wilson performed at the Grand Ole Opry last week and happened to be on the same night that alternative rock band Switchfoot made their Opry debut. So, the only natural thing is for them to sing together, right? And they did. Lainey came out and sang with Switchfoot on a song from their upcoming album called Forever Now. Y'all just never know what's going to happen on the Opry stage. Here's Lainey joining us on Y'all Access doing one of her own songs. It's Heart Like a Truck.

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10: Showers and storms will drift in overnight tonight. Expect to be pretty soggy by daybreak Saturday morning. I'm WSMB4 First Alert Meteorologist Bree Smith. Scattered storms will continue Saturday afternoon with temperatures in the mid-80s. We'll keep some scattered showers around on Sunday with a little more dry time.

0: Hey, it's Kelly in Nashville. So if you come to Nashville and visit the Country Music Hall of Fame within the next year, you'll get a chance to see the brand new exhibit dedicated to Kenny Chesney. It's aptly called Living and Fast Forward, and it details Kenny's more than 30-year career. The exhibit will be open through next June, but grab that Y'all Access Pass because you're coming with me to the opening night reception.
1: You get to see exactly how much fun we have had over the years on the road, and that is a lot of fun. I'm telling you, back before phones, you know, it was great. But we've still found a way to have an absolute blast out there and to take what God has given us, which is the gift of music and creativity, and spread that and share that with the world. And that has been one of the biggest gifts of my life, you know. And the fact that you guys are here to see it and be a part of it, I really appreciate it.
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Ella Langley on Y'all Access, loving life again. It's an easier thing to do in the summertime, right? Now, Old Dominion has a thing or two about loving life. They're singing all about the ways to make life sweet in this song.

0: Old Dominion on Y'all Access. That's Make It Sweet. It's Kelly here, and I have had so much fun in the studio today, sharing the latest country hits and my conversations with artists. Next week, I'll bring you all the scoop from my visit to Luke Bryan's farm, including what to expect from his new album. 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
1: Nashville. NBC News Radio, I'm Jim Forbes. Forecasters predict records will be broken across the West this weekend as an extreme heat dome turns up temperatures from Arizona to Montana. Southwest cities like Phoenix and Palm Springs could get close to 120 degrees on Saturday and Sunday, and Death Valley could hit 126. The extreme heat risk could affect up to 40 million people across the western states and into the plains of North Dakota, as temperatures are expected to be up to 20 degrees above normal for this time of year. And the U.S. and Israel are reportedly preparing to bombard energy-related targets in Iran. CBS News reports the strikes could amount to the harshest bombing campaign to date against energy infrastructure targets. President Trump has not yet given the final go-ahead on the plan, according to CBS. I'm Jim Forbes.
0: From the Springer Mountain Farms Weather Center, here's your first alert forecast.
2: Scattered showers and storms will drift in overnight tonight, and they'll set the stage for a pretty soggy start to your Saturday. I'm WSMV4 First Alert meteorologist Bree Smith. There'll be some lulls in the action Saturday, but we are going to keep it a First Alert weather day. A cold front will come through Saturday afternoon and may generate a few strong to severe storms with gusty wind, the main concern. Rain winds down Saturday night with on and off showers on Sunday.

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0: 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Charlie and Lorianne here, rolling out country music's top hits this weekend on the Crook and Chase Countdown.
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1: NBC News Radio, I'm Jim Forbes. The Senate has scheduled a hearing to reconsider the nomination of Todd Blanche to be U.S. Attorney General. The Senate Judiciary Committee posted on its website Friday night that an executive business meeting has been scheduled for Tuesday to reconsider the stalled nomination. Donald Trump's former personal attorney has been serving as acting Attorney General, and the president has been pushing the Senate to make his job permanent. Blanche's nomination, however, has been stalled by some Republicans who are against a nearly $2 billion, quote, anti-weaponization fund proposed by Trump. And forecasters predict records will be broken across the West this weekend as an extreme heat dome turns up temperatures from Arizona to Montana. Southwest cities like Phoenix and Palm Springs could get close to 120 degrees on Saturday and Sunday. I'm Jim Forbes.
0: From the Springer Mountain Farms Weather Center, here's your First Alert forecast.
2: Scattered showers and storms will drift in overnight tonight, and they'll set the stage for a pretty soggy start to your Saturday. I'm WSMV4 First Alert meteorologist Bree Smith. There'll be some lulls in the action Saturday, but we are going to keep it a First Alert weather day. A cold front will come through Saturday afternoon and may generate a few strong to severe storms with gusty wind, the main concern. Rain winds down Saturday night with on and off showers on Sunday.

0: 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Yeah, what do you do with good old boys like me?
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1: I walked through a county courthouse square. On a park bench, an old man was sitting there. I said, "Your old courthouse is kind of run down." He said, "No, it'll do for our little town." I said, "Your old flagpole has leaned a little bit, and that's a ragged old flag you got hanging on it." He said, "Have a seat." And I sat down. "Is this the first time you've been to our little town?" I said, "I think it is." He said, "I don't like to brag, but we're kind of proud of that ragged old flag. You see, we got a little hole in that flag there when Washington took it across the Delaware. And it got powder burned the night that Francis Scott Key sat watching it write and say, 'Can you see?' And it got a bad rip in New Orleans with Pakenham and Jackson tugging at its seams. And it almost fell at the Alamo beside the Texas flag, but she waved on, though. She got cut with a sword at Chancellorsville, and she got cut again at Shiloh Hill. There was Robert E. Lee, Beauregard, and Bragg, and the south wind blew hard on that ragged old flag. On Flanders Field in World War I, she got a big hole from a Bertha gun. She turned blood red in World War II. She hung limp and low a time or two. She was in Korea, Vietnam. She went where she was sent by her Uncle Sam. She waved from our ships upon the briny foam, and now they've about quit waving back here at home. In her own good land here, she's been abused. She's been burned, dishonored, denied, and refused. And the government for which she stands is scandalized throughout the land. And she's getting threadbare and she's wearing thin, but she's in good shape for the shape she's in. 'Cause she's been through the fire before, and I believe she can take a whole lot more. So we raise her up every morning, we take her down every night, we don't let her touch the ground, and we fold her upright. On second thought, I do like to brag, 'cause I'm mighty proud of that rag.

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1: For the love of the climb. 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
3: Nashville. NBC News Radio, I'm Jim Forbes. The Senate has scheduled a hearing to reconsider the nomination of Todd Blanche to be U.S. Attorney General. The Senate Judiciary Committee posted on its website Friday night that an executive business meeting has been scheduled for Tuesday to reconsider the stalled nomination. Donald Trump's former personal attorney has been serving as acting attorney general, and the president has been pushing the Senate to make his job permanent. Blanche's nomination, however, has been stalled by some Republicans who are against a nearly $2 billion, quote, anti-weaponization fund proposed by Trump. And forecasters predict records will be broken across the West this weekend as an extreme heat dome turns up temperatures from Arizona to Montana. Southwest cities like Phoenix and Palm Springs could get close to 120 degrees on Saturday and Sunday. I'm Jim Forbes.
2: From the Springer Mountain Farms Weather Center, here's your first alert forecast.
4: Scattered showers and storms will drift in overnight tonight, and they'll set the stage for a pretty soggy start to your Saturday. I'm WSMV4 First Alert meteorologist Bree Smith. There'll be some lulls in the action Saturday, but we are going to keep it a First Alert weather day. A cold front will come through Saturday afternoon and may generate a few strong to severe storms with gusty wind, the main concern. Rain winds down Saturday night with on and off showers on Sunday.

0: 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We're waking up
1: the country. 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

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The kind of songs that'll have you cranking up the speakers and getting the whole office singing along. 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
4: Nashville. NBC News Radio, I'm Lisa Taylor. New U.S. military strikes against Iran could begin sometime this weekend. The Wall Street Journal says President Trump has ordered the military to carry out new strikes intended to convince Tehran to surrender. CBS News says the strikes could be the harshest campaign to date against energy infrastructure in Iran, including oil refineries and power plants. All-time daily heat records could be broken this weekend across the American West. Forecasters are predicting above-normal heat Saturday and Sunday from the Southwest Desert to the Canadian border. Extreme heat warnings have been posted in Arizona, Nevada, Utah, and Southern California, where temperatures in the lower elevations could reach 120 degrees in some places. Forecasters will be looking at Death Valley, which could hit 123 degrees on Sunday. On Monday, the extreme heat is expected to shift eastward toward the southern plains and the Gulf states. Lisa Taylor, NBC News Radio.
3: From the Springer Mountain Farms Weather Center, here's your First Alert forecast.
5: A warm and muggy start to your Saturday. I'm WSW4 First Alert meteorologist Darius Mack. Temperatures in the 70s and will climb towards the 80s heading throughout this afternoon. Look for additional shower and storm chances. Have that handy-dandy WSW4 weather app so that way you can stay alert.

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4: Hello, everybody, and welcome to this edition of Tennessee Wildcast. We're glad you're tuning in. Thanks for watching and listening. We got a great show lined up for you today, and we are at the National Bird Dog Museum here in Grand Junction, Tennessee, and Miss Amy Spencer is helping me co-host today. Thanks for lining this up, Amy.
5: Yeah, these ought to be some fun shows.
4: Yeah, we've got a couple shows, or three shows we're going to bring to you from this location. Great topics this week and weeks ahead, so I'm happy to jump in. Today's show is all about Ames Plantation and tall timbers, and we're going to dive into what that's all about today. Mr. Matt Backus is with us. He's with Ames Plantation, and Alex Jackson, not Alan Jackson, but Alex Jackson, is with us today. Tall timbers. It was a joke we were making before the show. Sounds like Alan Jackson when you first hear it, but
6: only I could sing like
5: him. And the money, right?
6: That's right.
4: Yeah. Well, let's jump in and learn about our guest today. That'd be the best way to get started, I think, Amy.
5: Yeah, we've had Matt on before, but just give us introduce yourself again.
4: Yeah.
7: My name's Matt Backus. I'm a center director at Ames Plantation, just right up the road, about 13,000 acres, and we've got bird dogs and cows and horses and row crops and a bunch of trees. Hopefully a few of them here in a few years.
4: Yeah, Matt was on the show, I don't know if it's been a year or more back, you know.
5: Yeah, it's a little bit over a year ago.
4: And we learned a lot about Ames in that show. Go back and watch that one if you haven't seen that one. But what's a day-to-day look like for you at the office or on the plantation?
7: It really just depends on what time of the year it is. You know, in the spring, we're trying to get crop in the ground and wean cattle. Summertime, we're making hay, watching the crops grow, doing some course improvements on the field trial courses. You know, moving into fall is harvest and calving. And right about Thanksgiving, a little bit before, we'll be prepping for the field trials. And then December starts our busy time of the year, chasing those little bird dogs around.
4: Mm-hmm. Mm-hmm. Well, it sounds like a normal farm operation, just what you'd think on the rotations of the seasons. Mm-hmm. And Alex, tell us about yourself. Tall timbers. I'm excited to learn more about that today.
6: Yeah, absolutely. No, I appreciate you guys having me. So I'm Alex Jackson. I'm a biologist for tall timbers. I lead our Mid-South Regional Program, which is a relatively new program, but it's based off of Ames Plantation. I'm from West Tennessee, but I've been with tall timbers for about 10 years, lived in Florida, and now happy to say that we've moved home.
4: Awesome.
5: Where from in West Tennessee?
6: Germantown.
5: Germantown, all right.
4: All right, just down the road from where we are today, not too far. I guess... We'll jump right in and talk about this partnership between the Ames Plantation and Tall Timbers and some of the goals and things that we're going to do here. So I guess start with the goal of the partnership and what this looks like, what it is.
6: You want to take it?
7: I can start, and then you can fill in the holes. So,
4: yeah.
7: Ames has been running field trials for 127 years, and a couple 25 years ago, we had to make the switch to pen-raised birds from wild birds, and, it's been that way for quite a while. And our friends down in Florida quite literally wrote the Quail Management Handbook, and they had a bunch of like-minded people that kind of got together and said, if we're going to hold the national championship at Ames, it should be run on wild birds. So they approached us 2.5 years ago, and we started talking logistics, and we're here today fully involved.
6: Yeah, so, a project very similar to what we're doing right now was actually started in the late 90s. And there was a partnership through the University of Tennessee, Mississippi State, Ames, and then Tall Timbers was fortunate to be part of that group, working to try to restore wild quail habitat on Ames. There was already decent population, but for the sake of the field trials, they wanted to increase the density. But ultimately, it really wasn't enough to satisfy or create a high-quality field trial experience. And so what Matt alluded to was the release bird operation began. But here we are now, you know, 25, 26 years later with the opportunity to kind of carry on that, that legacy.
4: Yeah. That kind of leads to the next question, or kind of, you know, why the shift? I mean, that you keep running those dogs for 127 years, you said. It really makes sense that you'd want it to be, it'd meet the traditions and the heritage of chasing those real birds, those farm-raised birds rather than the pen-reared, you know. The free-ranging birds.
5: Wild birds.
4: I get the verbiage right there. But that's cool, and I'm excited to see how this all comes together, and I'm sure the dog owners and those who run those trials are excited to to be able to do that as
6: Absolutely. Well, and I do want to point out, too, that, you know, what we're doing, and the, one of the reasons for trying to do this on wild birds is it's really an opportunity to create a restoration success story for a species that's iconic to the state, right? And so, yes, I mean, we are doing this because we want to make the national championship the premier, you know, field trial that's run in the country, as it should be. But alluding to, you know, why the shift from pen-reared birds to wild quail is, it's an opportunity, given that Ames is also an extension for University of Tennessee, to conduct research and show a restoration success story for this bird.
4: Yeah. Yeah. And yeah, show how it can be done in other places too, maybe.
6: That's right.
4: And
5: well,
4: yeah.
5: Well, that brings me to my next question, is what makes restoring quail in the Mid-South different from, let's say, Georgia or Florida?
6: Well, frankly, I don't think that it is.
5: Okay.
6: I think that the pieces to the puzzle are all really the same, right? So we have the same ingredients for the recipe, but the difference is in Georgia and Florida, you're surrounded by several other properties. In the area that we historically work in, there's approximately 400 to 500,000 acres, almost contiguous acres of properties that are managing intensively for wild quail. Ames is going to be different in that it's an isolated property. Right. And so we're one property. Now it's a large property, 5,000 acres that we're working on. And so that's going to help us be successful, because nowadays you really have to have a large block of land to be able to see how densities of quail respond to management. Now the smaller properties that are around us, if they decide that they want to start managing for quail, well, the work that's being done on Ames is going to benefit them. So not to say that you have to have a big chunk of land to have quail. But anyway, getting back to your question, the other portion that's going to be different in managing for wild quail in the Mid-South as opposed to, say, Georgia or Florida, is we're working in predominantly hardwood systems, right? And so we have to think about the trees that we're cutting and the trees that we're leaving. Are they going to be fire-tolerant species? Because as we all know, to manage for bobwhite, we have to have fire.
5: We like to burn.
6: That's right.
5: We
8: like to burn.
4: Yeah. Well, this kind of going off course maybe here a little bit, but what do you think it would take to educate those landowners around these pieces of property to jump on board and kind of work towards some of these same efforts?
6: Well, that's a great question, and one of the reasons why Ames is such a perfect location to do this, because given that they are associated with University of Tennessee, education, outreach, extension opportunities, field days, and so that is going to happen on Ames. We're going to have this accessible to the public, to have opportunities to answer questions, and to try to meet other landowners that have an interest in this, right?
4: Yeah.
5: Great outreach opportunities.
6: Absolutely, absolutely. You know, we're not reinventing the wheel. I mean, you look down the road, Brandon Gilbert at Wolf River, he's managing for quail. Don Chance at Catoosa, Nathan Wilhite at Bridgestone. I mean, we're just fortunate to have the opportunity to contribute to what these guys are doing in the state, but also, given that we're associated with the university, to be able to use it for opportunities for extension.
5: And in West Tennessee, we have some very dedicated landowners. I've highlighted the Weddingtons, or one family in Haywood County that has done extensive wild bird management. They've done the recipe, and they have had success. And also, their neighbors benefit from that.
6: Absolutely.
5: Because they're seeing quail on their property. And we have another one here in Hardeman County that has done the same thing. He's done the management. He's done the work. And his neighbors are benefiting from quail.
6: 100%.
5: You see it. So this is a great bleed-over opportunity for management in West Tennessee. This is exciting.
6: 100%.
4: Yeah, that's awesome. Well, let's jump into kind of how this all works.
5: What you're doing, like timber, burning. We all like to burn.
4: Yeah, I guess the timeline.
5: We all have a little pyro in us.
6: That's right. Well, I mean, I feel like I'm doing much talking. I mean, please jump in.
7: I'll jump in. It's a little bit of everything. When we have initially made the site visit, I guess two Julys ago, a couple of the biologists, Tall Timbers, were like, "What do you see?" I said, "A Moab." But we just need to drop a bomb on it and pick up the pieces.
5: We got a lot of
7: timber that needs to be coming
5: a lot
7: out.
5: Of timber.
7: some historic places where we'd been putting feed patches in that, you know, they kind of need to be smoothed up, a little bit of manicuring and grooming, burning, obviously. You burn almost 1,500 acres this year?
6: We burnt roughly 1,500 acres this year.
7: So lots of smoke in the sky, you know, and we're already seeing a response from the little bit, well, it's not a little bit of work. The
5: year's worth of work. Y'all have done a lot of work. For anyone that has seen Ames in the last year, we have seen the afternoon course go from, and I'm going to say, a jungle-like in some certain areas to, wow, this is wide open. It is kind of when you first, especially from the road, if you drive through, you're like, holy cow, I mean, look at all this. But it's impressive, the work that has been done, and you've got two very, very dedicated employees that
6: absolutely
5: are getting it done.
6: Well, I appreciate hearing that. Yeah, our guys work very hard, and again, it's a team, right? You know, we're blessed to have the opportunity to work with these guys and to have their support, and then the support of the Ames trustees, as well as the university. But yeah, and just to kind of hit on a little bit what you were talking about from the timber cut standpoint, you know, we've cut almost 400 acres of timber. Hopefully we'll be able to continue to do that given the timber markets. And then right now the weather, you can't really get equipment anywhere right now. But we're creating savannas, and it's intimidating when you look at, you know, we talk about thinning timber, and I think that there's a little bit of a misconception of what that really means. When we talk about thinning timber for quail, you know, a quail doesn't need a tree, right? But we're leaving some trees for the aesthetics. And then obviously Ames has multiple objectives with their deer and turkey lease. And so we try to leave mass producing trees for that purpose. But when you look at what's being done out there, it's a massive amount of work. And like Matt alluded to, it looks like a bomb went off, right? But it's a structured bomb. We know exactly what we're doing and why we're doing it, but it's intentional. Because, like Matt's heard me say this a million times, but quail are no longer a byproduct of the landscape. It takes intentional and intensive management to get what we need to get, and try to do that as quickly as we can for the sake of the field trial.
8: Yeah. Well, the landscape's changed so much over time.
6: Absolutely.
8: It's not, what it used to be.
5: Yeah. Over time.
8: Yeah, definitely.
5: Well, you know, you can't have quail without some predator management. So I know that will be a question people are interested in because – What's the goals for predator management?
6: Well, I'll let Matt hit this too, but I do want to say you can have quail without predator management. You can't have quail without appropriate habitat. But to maximize quail, you're right.
5: Yes.
6: We need to implement some sort of predator management, especially considering the landscape that we're in.
8: Bring back the heritage of trapping and small game hunting.
6: That's right. Absolutely. Yeah. Absolutely.
7: And we got some great partners. Turkeys for Tomorrow is actually doing a trapping field day in September. We're going to hit those predators pretty hard. And we have a trapper coming at very specific times, just trying to be intentional with what we're trying to do to maximize the birds that we have out for the field trial right now. And then as we move to wild birds, it'll probably transition to a lot of year-round,
6: yeah.
7: I would have to guess, you know, running some sort of trap and then come in and really intensively trap at peak seasons to maximize our inputs.
6: Yeah, long-term, we'll likely be targeting nest predators year-round. So running usually would be cage traps and you know, DP coon cuff type traps. But like Matt alluded to, you know, we would probably have somebody come in from a contract standpoint and target those larger mammalian predators.
8: Well, while we're talking about trapping and things like that, I think that's as winter comes, that's a great time to get out there and trap and learn some of the traditions and things that's going by the wayside. People don't do it anymore. It's great. I think it'd be fun to, I've never done it personally. I've seen it done, but like, I think it'd be great to get out there and check traps. And
5: it's one thing that my son loves to do is he loves to go with some of the local trappers and we've done some things, as you all know, out there. And when y'all were doing a DMP project and my son was like, let's go every week. I mean, he really, and a certain, social influencer, age appropriate, has really done a lot for trapping online for the youth coming up.
8: So anyway,
5: that's where he got that desire. So yeah, if we're going to go trapping, he's ready to go.
8: There are a lot of great resources out there, like on YouTube and things like that, where, you know, you can learn a lot about the outdoors and there's some passions coming back through some of those channels and things. That's cool.
5: One thing we always talk about with quail is early successional habitat. So y'all want to touch base on that?
6: Yeah, absolutely.
5: It's kind of like, you know, our food cover nesting. So
6: you want to take it? You want me to?
7: You got it, Mr. Biologist.
6: I just feel like I'm in the middle here. I'm making sure I'm like,
8: all eyes are on you, buddy.
6: The lights are. No, so obviously.
5: You ever heard that deer in the headlight? That's us right now. Y'all don't know out there, but we really are deer in the headlights right now.
6: That's a great question and a good point. So quail are early successional species where they need early successional vegetation to support their life history. And so typically we create that through the use of prescribed fire. It's the cheapest tool we have, and I'm preaching to the choir, but it's extremely effective at creating a diversity of plant species, creating that diversity of structure and composition that quail need for nesting, for brood rearing, and for escape cover. Right. I've listened to one of y'all's podcasts where I can't remember if it was Don or Nathan, but he brought up a great point. You know, quail are not a grassland bird. They're a shrub obligate, meaning that they need shrubs to survive. They use it for thermal cover in the summer and the winter. Use it for escape cover when a Cooper's hawk is chasing them. Mm. And then they use grasses typically for nesting, and then forbs generally for seed acquisition in the wintertime. And then obviously they're very important for insects, for quail chicks, given that a chick grows about a gram a day. So they need a lot of protein for growth. They can't fly till they're 2 weeks old, and they can't fly without feathers, and they're not going to grow feathers without protein. So.
8: Oh, that shows exactly why we need it. Yeah. I mean, that's all the elements that make it all happen.
6: That's right.
8: Yeah.
5: Let's talk a little bit about the timeline as this goes on, because I know we're doing the afternoon course right now. So how many years are we looking at? What's kind of the timeline for it? And then what to expect?
6: Well, again, I'll just briefly hit on this, but I hate to put a timeline on it, because what we don't want to do is jump the gun.
5: Okay.
6: Because we know that we really have one opportunity for this to be successful. And if we start running a field trial on the afternoon course before we've reached a density that's high enough to sustain a quality trial, well, then it's going to be a failure.
5: Okay.
6: Right? So we hope, given the work that's been done so far in the vegetation response that we're seeing, we hope that within the next 3 years that the afternoon course will be close to being done in terms of being able to transition for the field trial. There's a lot of what ifs, you know, but that's our goal. 3 to 5 years would be our goal.
8: For someone who doesn't really understand morning afternoon courses.
5: Oh, sorry.
8: I mean, Amy lives this.
5: Sorry.
8: I'm new to some of this, or I've learned over the years a little bit, but do you not run an afternoon course normally, or is it a different section of the property?
5: Morning, afternoon, explain
8: that for folks out there listening.
7: We talked about the 5,000 acres, so it's roughly 2 2,500-acre tracts.
8: Okay.
7: And we have the fortune to have a historic morning course where you run in the morning and then swap over and run on a completely different course for the afternoon to give the birds a rest.
8: Gotcha.
7: Yeah, and kind of cover some different ground.
8: So the work that's going on now is on the afternoon side?
5: Yes,
8: it's on the afternoon side.
5: And so everything's been, all the field trial is on the morning, what we call the morning course. And then they've had to make some adjustments with that too.
7: Yeah, and it's not uncommon. I think there's only two or three other field trials in the whole country that have multiple, you know, morning and afternoon. You usually run the same three morning and the same three in the afternoon.
8: So okay.
7: It's done quite often.
8: Yeah. Yeah. Okay, cool. Well, that helps me understand a little bit more. So the work going on one side, are we going to see, I guess those wild birds coming back? Are you still running those pen raised birds on the morning course or?
7: Right. Right.
8: Okay. Mm-hmm. All right. Yeah. Gotcha.
6: So it's definitely not an ideal scenario. But we're basically following the blueprint that we did on Sedgefield, which is in Union Springs, Alabama, where they run with the National Shooting Dog Championship.
8: Yes. Okay.
6: Where they cut the property in half and they restore wild birds on one side while the other side was still pen raised.
8: Gotcha.
6: It takes a little bit more time. It's a little bit more of a challenge, but we know it's doable. And I think the bird per acre this year, you know, so that's kind of what our target is.
5: Well, that brings up another point. What are milestones that this transition is already starting to work? What are those things that you're looking for that, hey, this is succeeding the way we want it and moving forward in the way we want it?
6: No, absolutely. So we've talked a lot today about quail, right?
8: Mm-hmm.
6: But one thing I want to point out is when we're doing this massive habitat conversion or restoration, there's a whole lot of other species that also benefit from it, both vegetation and animal species, right? So one of the pretty interesting things and exciting things we've seen thus far is different bird species are starting to show up in these areas that we've done timber work, that we've done a lot of prescribed fire on. The other thing that we have started seeing, and we have started seeing some wild quail show up. We assume them to be wild quail. Awesome. We're going to do some genetic work this fall. We do some trapping to make sure.
5: This kind of goes back to the build it, they will come.
6: In some cases, in some cases.
8: Well, that's exciting.
6: Yeah. But yeah, so, I mean, being able to start seeing those early successional species start showing up, lets us know that we're heading in the right direction.
8: Awesome. Yeah. All right. So, you talk about the future, you said 3 years, right? You estimate close to three years.
6: 3 to 5. Yeah. We don't want to jump the gun because there's a lot of eyes on this, right? Mm-hmm. And not just, you know, we're not trying to be successful for the sake of us being successful, right? But there's a broader conservation movement. There's a broader field trial community that cares about what's going on out here. And so we want to make sure it's done right.
5: And anything involving construction, is on a weather timeline. And we know our weather's a little bit different than Georgia, Florida,
6: as we're seeing right now.
5: So yeah, we have a lot. We're having an unusually wet July.
7: Yes.
5: And then, of course, we had the snow again and ice for 2 weeks. And was that February? So, was it February? Yeah. So, in January. So, yeah, right there. So, we always, anything weather dependent. So.
6: And timber markets, too. Oh, yes. You know, that makes it tough.
5: Yes. Mm-hmm. You sure don't want to sell those high-end trees for nothing.
6: That's right.
5: Yeah. Yeah. Well, one thing, we just kind of touched briefly on it, a change in the course this year, but it'll be that way for the next little while. And then the goal is to switch courses. And that's when it's going to get more challenging down the road. When we leave the morning course, I do know it's going to get a little more challenging on trailers and logistics. And
7: actually,
5: you probably have a plan. Just maybe touch base on that.
7: Well, go back to the morning course. We learned a little bit last year doing it on one course. So we made a few turn changes, redirections, try to make it flow a little bit better for the national. Those 1 hour courses I think will be fine. But talking on the afternoon, you know, the trailers and this and that, the way that we're designing the timber cut, we're going to start and leave, hopefully, from the field trial stables.
5: Oh, that'd be awesome.
7: Yep.
5: Just go straight.
7: Go straight.
5: Oh, awesome. Don't have to make the big 90.
7: Don't have to make the big 90. we're not going to make the big 90 this year because they've already started cutting timber there. So that hillside is quite barren. There's nothing to stop a dog.
5: And from a handling perspective, not having that 90 is nice because you've got to really hold on to that dog until you make that turn across the road. Mm-hmm. So, but that's nice.
7: Yep.
6: One of the things Matt said I think was really good regarding the timber cut is how it's designed, right? Mm-hmm. And so we're not out

0: typically we're taking all the hardwoods out and we're trying to leave the pine stand at about a 40 basal area. If we're in a hardwood stand, then we're trying to leave the most fire tolerant hardwood species. It doesn't always work out that way, but we're trying to leave things like post oaks, you know, white oaks. I mean, they're actually a bit more fire tolerant, people give them credit for, but they're also the most high value trees. Mm-hmm. So we're fortunate that we've got a really good timber crew that's got a good eye for what we're trying to accomplish. And they're also working with us a little bit in what we're able to leave.
1: You want to talk about your crew a little bit? The folks that are out there on the ground doing the work?
2: Jonathan and Nick.
1: Yeah.
0: Yeah, I mean, we can both talk about them. I mean, shoot, Nick, he's the champion this year, handler, or scout. Yeah, yeah.
2: Nick knows Ames better than Ames knows Ames.
0: We, talking about being blessed with the crew that we have, you know, Tall Timbers, we're not necessarily a well-recognized organization up here. Hopefully one day we will be, but one of the things we were trying to think about when coming up here and finding a crew was, all right, we got to balance the idea of, is it, do we hire somebody that knows exactly what we're trying to create, or do we find folks that potentially might already have a very good understanding of the field trial of the property? And thankfully, both Jonathan and Nick came and were very interested in interviewing. It was like, it was not even a question. These guys were perfect for the job.
2: Mm. Yeah. It's always nice to have, a mindset from a handler and a scout in there when you're planning and when you're doing the work.
0: Absolutely.
2: Yes.
1: And do these guys come in with the training and knowledge of removing trees, or do you have other folks doing that for them?
0: So, I mean, these guys definitely could, right? Yeah. But we've got a timber crew, so a logging crew, Highway 45 logging, doing a great job. I'll give them a shout out there.
1: Yeah.
0: And we have our forester, his name is Austin Carroll, Tennessee Timber Consultants. He's a Tennessee grad as well, so kind of keeping it in-house there.
3: In-house.
0: Dude, he's doing a great job. We're fortunate to have the crew that we've got cutting timber. They do a clean operation and, you know, getting good at communicating and knowing what we're trying to do.
1: Awesome. Awesome. Well, as we're wrapping up here, we got a few more minutes. If folks want to learn more about Tall Timbers and the work going on, how do they find more information about it out there online, or what would you suggest?
0: Yeah, absolutely. Well, I mean, first off, if you're local, I mean, come out to Ames.
1: Come check it out.
0: See what's going on.
2: Drive down the road.
0: Open door. We're there every day working. But yeah, I mean, you can check us out online. We've got a website. We've got several documents talking about the things that we're doing. They could email me directly, or give me a call for that matter. Be happy to visit with them.
2: And y'all have done a couple social media posts. I know y'all had some good video of the burns earlier. You had the drone up. And it's really nice, for the before and after.
0: Absolutely.
2: It's really nice to have that footage and that documentation.
1: Well, speaking of, you know, being able to just come out here, if somebody wanted to come out to Ames, you know, you can Google it and find it, but like location, best times to visit if they're coming by the office to talk, chat, or whatever.
3: I mean, we're there from about 7 to 4 every day, during the week. If they wanted to come and tour the manor house, it's open the fourth Thursday of every month.
1: A lot of history there. Yeah.
3: A lot of history there.
2: And then we've also got to give a plug for field trials in the national championship. So here in February, it gets a little busy around here.
3: A little busy. We do have a couple other field trials starting in December that are just as enjoyable to watch.
2: At the Invitational, we got
3: Ames Amateur Games.
2: And then we've also got a Region 6 championship again this year. So, yeah.
1: Well, we mentioned it earlier, but we've done a couple shows out here, and you'll learn more about trials and the Ames Plantation and things like that. So go check out those earlier shows. And I appreciate you guys filling us in today. It's been some great information. Learned a lot. I have a better understanding of what's going on out there now. So
0: it's been great, man. Thanks for having us.
3: Thanks for having us.
1: Yes. Yeah. Yeah. Thank you all. Amy, thank you.
2: No problem.
1: This is Tennessee Wildcast. I hope y'all enjoyed this episode. We got a few more shows coming to you from this location. So keep coming back. Keep listening. Keep watching. 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This is Tennessee Wildcast, and we'll see you next time.
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3: NBC News Radio, I'm Lisa Taylor. The Justice Department is dropping a felony vandalism charge against an American Olympic newist involving Washington, D.C.'s reflecting pool, Scott Carr reports.
4: In a legal brief, the office of the D.C. U.S. Attorney, Janine Pirro, says the damage to the Lincoln Memorial reflecting pool was due to the result of flawed installation by the contractor, not David Hearn. The former U.S. Olympic canoeist was one of several people accused of vandalizing the landmark. The court's filing says the sealant lining the bottom of the reflecting pool started peeling off almost immediately after it was installed.
3: President Trump says he's losing faith in Iran talks. Speaking at a cabinet meeting at Camp David on Friday, Trump said Iranian negotiators make him angry because all they do is lie. The president said the Iranians are crazy, and the U.S. plans to continue hitting them very hard with strikes. Lisa Taylor, NBC News Radio.
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7: Well, hi, everybody, and welcome in. We're going to be pulling some songs from the pages of the calendar this week. You'll see what I mean by that shortly. Also, we'll give you a song from the legendary Will the Circle Be Unbroken album from the early 70s. And in our second hour, I've got a clip from J.D. Crowe telling in his own words what he looked for in the songs he recorded with the New Sound. Very insightful. To start the show, though, I've got a song from the new album by Tony Trischka called Earl Jam. That's the album where all the songs were taken note for note from tapes recorded at jam sessions with the legendary Earl Scruggs. Here's Tony picking a different version from what you're used to of the song Cripple Creek on the Banjo Radio Show.

0: Great picking on that one from Tony Trischka on the Banjo Radio Show. His version of Cripple Creek. Actually, I should say Earl's version of Cripple Creek. That came from Tony's new album, Earl Jam, a tribute to Earl Scruggs. And as I mentioned, all of those songs were taken from tapes that Tony acquired of jam sessions where Earl Scruggs participated. Now, Earl often played Cripple Creek. That version, as Tony tells us, was quite different.
1: You know, I was trying to avoid the obvious tunes that we've all heard Earl play before on this album. I wanted to go for more obscure things that people might not have ever heard him play on. But there were, again, 5 or 6, 7 versions of Cripple Creek over the years in these jam sessions on these recordings. And I listened to all of them, and they were all very similar to what he did on Foggy Mountain Banjo, and it was all great, you know, but there's no need to recreate that. But then this one version of it, Earl just plays this bluesy thing, very highly syncopated bluesy lick on there, plus this other lick that I can't really adequately describe without playing it, but that was very unusual, and I'd never heard him play before. And I said, I got to get this out here for people to hear, you know, Earl playing blues on Cripple Creek, because it's not exactly a bluesy tune.
0: I think it just shows the versatility and the creativity of Earl Scruggs that he was able to play that way. You know, honestly, Earl could play the same songs exactly the same way, note for note, time after time. He was that much of a professional. But when he was just kind of on his own, it just goes to show you he was able to do a lot of different things, that his mind was constantly working. And Tony brings that out on this new album, Earl Jam. We see a lot of different sides of Earl Scruggs via that album. That clip came from an interview I did with Tony on the Banjo Radio live stream. You can hear shows like that and much more at BanjoRadio.com. I'm Kyle Cantrell. This is the Banjo Radio Show, and I promised you some songs from the pages of the calendar. And here's an example. We just finished the month of July, and so this one sort of fits in with the times we're living in, by Frank Sullivan and Dirty Kitchen from a few years ago, his version of July, You're a Woman on the Banjo Radio Show.

Another one of those songs that fits in well with this time of year, Kenny and Amanda Smith on Banjo Radio, the middle of August. We're not quite to the middle of August, but that one fits in. If the shoe fits, wear it, right? That's from an album they did called All I Need, which was released a couple of years ago. That recording released as a single in 2021. I'm Kyle Cantrell on the Banjo Radio Show, and I guess you could say this next song references the calendar. It talks about how this bird only sings on the 4th of July. And if you know your bluegrass, you know I'm talking about the cuckoo bird. Here are the Osborne Brothers. Oh.

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1: Hello there. 1, 2, 3.
2: 4, 5, 6.
1: Do we want to try a break? Now your fiddle break comes right after I get back and whoop her brother and her paw and sing a chorus.
3: Meanwhile, back at the ranch.
1: Yeah. Now, that is about as pretty a bass line as I've heard played in something in a long time. I compliment that boy back there. That's a horse's foot in the gravel, man. That ain't train. Running through a ford in the creek.
4: Want to try one back?
1: Let's see if we can put down a take. Where's the harmony at? Right here?

The Tennessee stud was long and lean, the color of the sun, and his eyes were green. He had the nerve and he had the blood, and there never was a horse like the Tennessee stud.

Tennessee stud loves the Tennessee mare. There's good horses. The Tennessee stud was long and lean, the color of the sun, and his eyes were green. He had the nerve and he had the blood, and there never was a horse like the Tennessee stud.

You won't find better guitar playing or singing than that. That's Doc Watson, of course, with the Nitty Gritty Dirt Band on Tennessee Stud. That was part of the Dirt Band's big album, Will the Circle Be Unbroken? The folk rock group, the Nitty Gritty Dirt Band, came to Nashville in 1971. And did an album with a lot of their country music heroes. And it was really a groundbreaking album. And the reason it was is because coming out of the folk rock scene, doing songs like Mr. Bojangles and those tunes, they were part of what a lot of folks would have considered the hippie culture. Quite a contrast to the very conservative world of Nashville country music in the early 1970s. But yet they bridged that gap and pulled in artists like Roy Acuff and Maybelle Carter, and from the bluegrass world, people like Jimmy Martin appeared on the album, and of course Doc Watson. And before those recording sessions were all over, it had just turned into a joyful celebration, and you hear that on the album. It is very much worth your while to go listen to that today. Listen to all the things that were said in the studio, because they preserved a lot of the studio chatter. And it's interesting, of course, to hear those wonderful versions of the songs that were done with the Dirt Band backing up some of the biggest artists in country and bluegrass music, and one we're still talking about today and still playing, and there's a song from it here on the Banjo Radio Show. Well, this is Kyle Cantrell out of Nashville, where things have changed a little bit since 1971, but we still love this music. Still love the music of Bill Monroe, and we're going to play a song by him, originally by him. Actually, this is a version done by the Bluegrass Album Band of the Bill Monroe song, Sitting Alone in the Moonlight. Tony Rice, Doyle Lawson, and J.D. Crowe with Trio Harmony on the Banjo Radio Show.

0: so good. Sitting Alone in the Moonlight, the Bluegrass Album Band from the Bluegrass Album Volume 2, the second in a series of six albums that group would do all together. Now, I mentioned the trio, and in addition to them on that album, you've got Todd Phillips playing bass, and that incredible fiddle work was Bobby Hicks. J.D., of course, played the banjo, Doyle the mandolin, and Tony the guitar. And I'll tell you what, we're not through with any of those guys, because we're going to hear some of Tony's guitar picking. We're going to hear some more great harmony from Doyle Lawson. And we've got that track I promised you from J.D. Crowe coming up in our second hour here on the Banjo Radio Show. There's a whole lot more to come. We're just getting started good. My name's Kyle Cantrell. And on the way, Ralph Stanley and Patti Loveless. We'll pair that up with a song by the Stanley Brothers, Donna Ulysses, Daly and Vincent. You stay with us as we continue on the Banjo Radio Show.
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0: Welcome back to the Banjo Radio Show. I'm Kyle Cantrell. Good to have you with us for our two-hour jaunt every week through bluegrass music. We're going to play a song now from the Clinch Mountain Country album. That's an album that Ralph Stanley recorded in the late 1990s, taking some of his great songs and pairing them up with some of the big country stars of the time, like Patti Loveless, who sings so well on this. This would later bring her to record her own bluegrass album. Here's Pretty Polly.

Ralph Stanley on the Banjo Radio Show from that Clinch Mountain Country Project, along with Patti Loveless. And there's the song Pretty Polly. Patti could sing bluegrass so well. And I think she came by it naturally. She is from Pikeville, Kentucky, in eastern Kentucky. She grew up on the music of people like the Stanley Brothers. And it just sounds so natural for her to be singing a song like Pretty Polly, one I'm sure she heard a great many times when she was a girl. I mentioned that later on she would record her own bluegrass album. That album grew into two albums and then three, and we're hoping someday Patti Loveless will return to the studio and do another bluegrass project. Who knows? I'm Kyle Cantrell on the Banjo Radio Show. Tell you what, before we leave the Stanley subject, let's play a song by the Stanley Brothers. Going back a few years to the early 60s, Ralph and his brother Carter on My Deceitful Heart.

0: Johnny Rice on the Banjo Radio Show. Told you we weren't through with them. And that's some of his great guitar playing from his self-titled album of 1977, a tune called Plastic Banana. Yes, that really is the title of that song. I don't know if you go back far enough. Maybe they still do this. I don't know. But I remember my grandmother had a bowl of plastic fruit she kept on the kitchen counter. And there was a plastic banana. I guess maybe the apple was wooden and the grapes were rubber. But it didn't take me long to learn that you couldn't eat that stuff. You couldn't eat a plastic banana. But you could sure make a great song out of it. Kyle Cantrell here on the Banjo Radio Show. And we're going to play a song now by Donna Ulysses, who has a terrific album out called Mountain Lily. And in the 2024 IBMA Song of the Year Awards, the title track from that album, Where the Mountain Lilies Grow, was nominated for Song of the Year. As you know, Donna is a very gifted songwriter, and I asked her recently, what was the origin of Where the Mountain Lilies Grow?
1: I wrote this with Larry Cordell, and I'll never forget, we were sitting there having coffee. You know, you do the meet and greet when you first meet for a writing session, and he said, what you got going on in your life? Well, we had just come back from the mountains, and Rick brings me up to the Clinch Mountains to visit his mom and dad's little cabin up there. And they live on Honey Camp Road, and a little bit above them but parallel to Honey Camp Road is Rock House Road. Mm-hmm. And that's where his great Uncle Carson and great Aunt Ella lived. And on the creek banks, these little wild orange flowers grow, and they're pretty because they're abundant, mm-hmm. and they move in the wind, and it's really pretty against those creek banks. And I had asked my mother-in-law what they were, and she said they're called the mountain lily. And every time we would go up to visit when Ella was still with us, she was by then probably close to 90. She would get so excited that Rick and I were coming, and she was real proud of this Martin guitar that she would bring down. It would never be in tune. The strings on it would be, what, 40 years old?
0: Old as the guitar.
1: Yeah. And she couldn't play it. She couldn't really sing that great. Mm. But she had such joy in it that you couldn't help but be addicted to her music, the stuff that came from her soul. Mm. And she would just rear her head back and sing to the sky, and it was just glorious. Mm. And when she left this world, Carson was never quite the same. And I was telling Larry about all this, and he said, oh boy, we got to write that. He said, I love writing a real story song.
0: And it sure turned out great. You know, Donna really paints such a great picture in just talking about that song. And I think that's one of the things that makes her such a great songwriter. Listen to the vivid detail in the words of this from her current album, Donna Ulysses, Where the Mountain Lilies Grow, on the Banjo Radio Show.

0: From the album Mountain Lily, produced by Doyle Lawson, there's Donna Ulysses with Where the Mountain Lilies Grow. Well, I'm Kyle Cantrell. As I mentioned, we've got a Doyle Lawson song coming up in a few minutes and a lot more on the Banjo Radio Show. Up next, one of the songs of the Statler Brothers, as done by Daley and Vincent. We'll also get one on by the Lost and Found. You stay with us. We'll be right back on the Banjo Radio Show.
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8: A warm and muggy start to your Saturday. From WSMB 4, First Alert meteorologist Darius Mack, looking at a few spotty to widely scattered showers and storms already cruising through Middle Tennessee skies this morning. We are going to be looking ahead at additional shower and storm chances this afternoon. Some of those could pack some very gusty winds and very heavy downpours with that as well. Watch for the risk for isolated flooding. We are under a First Alert weather day through this afternoon and evening.
0: Welcome back to the Banjo Radio Show. I'm Kyle Cantrell, and here's one of the songs of the Statler Brothers, as recorded by Daley and Vincent from their album Daley and Vincent Sing the Statler Brothers. This is Flowers on the Wall.

Harvest Time, the Lost and Found on the Banjo Radio Show, and a song that goes back more than 40 years from a band that has been making great bluegrass since the 70s. That's Alan Mills, the leader of the group, singing the lead vocal on that and doing an incredible job. Well, I'm Kyle Cantrell. We're about to roll into the second half of this week's Banjo Radio Show, and we've got songs coming up from the incredible Doyle Lawson. He's got our gospel song. We'll also get the Johnson Mountain Boys on. We'll play one, as we promised, by J.D. Crow in the New South, and there's a whole lot more on the way. You stay with us as we continue with the Banjo Radio Show.

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Third Sunday, Face the Music with Chuck Mead. And the fourth Sunday, Wild Ponies Happy Hour. 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And catch a replay of the latest episodes of all four shows every Saturday night beginning at 7 on Route 650 America.

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4: NBC News Radio, I'm Lisa Taylor. Fire officials in the Pacific Northwest are preparing for a weekend of extreme wildfire weather. The National Weather Service has posted red flag warnings across Oregon and Washington east of the Cascades, with some areas being issued the extremely rare, particularly dangerous situation red flag warning. PDS warnings go into effect this morning in parts of eastern Oregon, where weather officials are anticipating high temps, low humidity, and wind gusts up to 50 miles per hour. A Marine pilot is safe after his F-35 fighter jet crashed at a Marine Corps air base in San Diego. Footage shows crews dousing the wreckage of the supersonic stealth fighter jet with water cannons in the middle of an open field Friday. The pilot ejected from the jet before the crash and was taken to a medical facility for treatment of non-life-threatening injuries. Officials at the base are calling it an aircraft mishap. It's not known what caused the crash. Lisa Taylor, NBC News Radio.
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the second half of this week's Banjo Radio Show. My name is Kyle Cantrell, and let me put in just a word for something I alluded to a while ago, and that is Banjo Radio. 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Promise you a song from Doyle Lawson and Quicksilver, and from 2006, great gospel number for them. Here's He Lives in Me.

where bluegrass met Buck Owens back in the early 90s. 1993 is when that was recorded. Part of the album Blue Diamond for the Johnson Mountain Boys. There Goes My Love on the Banjo Radio Show. I'm Kyle Cantrell. That was one of Buck's early hits. He recorded that in the late 1950s. I don't think it even made the national charts, but was kind of a local number there in Bakersfield, California, where he was from on a small label. And of course, he would later go on to have one of the most celebrated careers in country music, and in fact, did record a bluegrass album in the early 1970s. Maybe we'll have to play some of that sometime. I don't know. But in any event, love playing his music and love playing the music of the Johnson Mountain Boys. Tell you what, let's do. Let's play another Buck Owens song. And this one comes from just a few years later by Lynn Morris. She recorded this in the early 2000s. Another Buck Owens song called Gonna Have Love on the Banjo Radio Show.

Yes, Lynn Morris from O3, Gonna Have Love. You'll find that on her album, Shape of a Tear. That's Junior Brown. Some of you might know that name. Junior Brown, sort of the Americana artist, loves playing that West Coast honky-tonk stuff. He's actually playing the pedal steel guitar and singing some high harmony on that, along with Marshall Wilburn and Lynn Morris. Great stuff from one of the IBMA's Female Vocalists of the Year. I think she won that award 3 times back in the 90s, and today, of course, Lynn Morris, a member of the Bluegrass Music Hall of Fame. I'm Kyle Cantrell on the Banjo Radio Show. Let's slide back a few years to the late 1950s for an old Bill Monroe song as done by Don Reno, Red Smiley, and the Tennessee Cut-Ups. Boy, did they do a great version of this. About the same time as Bill Monroe was singing this song, here's Reno and Smiley on the Lonesome Wind Blues, Banjo Radio Show.

Well, that's from the very first album they ever released as a group, Balsam Range, on the Banjo Radio Show. That's Traveling This Lonesome Road, the old Bill Monroe classic. That's Tim Surratt with the lead vocal on that. The album was called Marching Home, and the year was 2007. And now think about, in less than 20 years, how much that band has contributed to bluegrass music. It has been a whole lot. Well, I'm Kyle Cantrell with the Banjo Radio Show, and we heard, Traveling This Lonesome Road, Lonesome Wind Blues, both Bill Monroe songs. I think it's time we quit playing around and played a song by Bill Monroe himself, shall we? And I want to play one of his great instrumentals this week. This is probably one of the more unusual Bill Monroe instrumentals you'll find in his songbook, recorded in 1954. See what you think of this. Bill Monroe with Cheyenne on the Banjo Radio Show.

0: I said that was one of the most unusual instrumentals he ever recorded. I think that's one of the most unusual records he ever made, instrumental or otherwise. Bill Monroe and the Bluegrass Boys there, 1954, Cheyenne. Nevertheless, it became a big hit for him, and I think it's because of just the incredible playing on that, which is what always sold Bill's records. Well, that, plus his vocals and the great songs they recorded. That's Jackie Phelps playing guitar. Hubert Davis was the banjo player in 1954 when that was recorded. Twin fiddles played by Charlie Klein and Bobby Hicks, and studio man Ernie Newton playing the bass. Not sure who's playing drums on that. My guess is it's either Ernie playing the bass and the drum at the same time. He had a way of doing that, although I've never seen him with a tom-tom like that. It was either him or perhaps Ferris Corsi or Buddy Harmon, who were studio drummers in the mid-50s in Nashville. In any event, really great music from Bill Monroe and the Bluegrass Boys. Really great song from the Bill Monroe catalog. Well, we continue on with the Banjo Radio Show. I'm Kyle Cantrell. Ben James right on the way. Also, Larry Sparks coming up. And a little later on, we'll hear J.D. Crow tell in his own words what made a great song for J.D. Crow in the New South. Very special. You stay with us as we continue on the Banjo Radio Show.
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0: 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I'm Kyle Cantrell. 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I'd love to get your thoughts on the show or play a request for you if you've got one sometime. Here's Ben James now from Western North Carolina with Teardrops in Tennessee.

Teardrops in Tennessee, Ben James on the Banjo Radio Show. One of the top tenor singers in bluegrass music for such a young guy. And one of the top tenor singers in all of music, actually. He was recently called on to fill out the road dates left behind by Joe Bonzel, who had retired from the road as part of the Oak Ridge Boys. So you'll have to understand that he's not giving his full attention to bluegrass music these days, but I know he's going to be back. He's an incredibly good songwriter as well as singer. In fact, he wrote that song. Well, we turn from Ben James, one of the young stars of bluegrass, to one of the guys who is very foundational to our music. Today, a member of the Bluegrass Music Hall of Fame, talking about Larry Sparks. And here he is to do You're the Girl of My Dreams on the Banjo Radio Show.

sad and lonesome day. One of thousands of sad songs and lonesome songs in bluegrass music. That one, that's a kicking version of that song, actually, done by the Country Gentlemen in 1963. Charlie Waller, John Duffy, Tom Gray, and Eddie Adcock. The four guys today in the Bluegrass Music Hall of Fame as the classic Country Gentlemen. And what a path they blazed for people who would play more progressive, I would say, bluegrass music, although it doesn't sound progressive today, but they were really ahead of their time back there in the 1960s. Well, I'm Kyle Cantrell. This is the Banjo Radio Show, and we've gone this whole show, and I haven't played a song by Flat and Scruggs, so let's fix that right now. From 1957, Lester and Earl with I'll Take the Blame on the Banjo Radio Show.

0: Yeah, you can throw me under the bus. I'll take the blame. Flatt & Scruggs on the Banjo Radio Show, as we said, from 1957. What a great group they had. Of course, Uncle Josh playing the dobro on that and really sounding great. Well, this is Kyle Cantrell on the Banjo Radio Show, and whenever you talk about Flatt & Scruggs, you have to talk about the banjo playing of Earl Scruggs and how influential it has been. And one of the guys who is paying close attention from the very first time he heard Earl Scruggs, presumably as part of Bill Monroe's Bluegrass Boys in the 40s, was young J.D. Crowe. He was only a teenager when I'll Take the Blame was recorded. Later on, he would go on to form one of the best bluegrass units in the business. That would be J.D. Crowe and the New South. That group starting in the 70s that went all the way into the 21st century as one of the top groups of bluegrass music. They recorded many songs over the years, sometimes choosing unusual material. And I asked J.D. in an interview one time, and this actually comes from 2006, I believe. I asked J.D. just what it was that made for a great song for J.D. Crowe and the New South.
1: I think, well, personally, I look for the words and the song, the way it's structured, and then the arrangement, the way that the band can do it, the, where the band sounds the best.
2: Mm-hmm.
1: And so that's about really it's all there is to it.
2: Have there ever been songs that you've tried to do that you thought would be really great, and then when the band got hold of them and started working on them, they just really didn't work out?
1: There's been a few times, but not too much.
2: Yeah.
1: Usually we pretty much know going in whether it'll work or not.
0: It's a simple formula, really, but I think a lot of it had to do with J.D. himself and that incredible sense of what would work with his music. And he seemed to always score on that point, because they did record some great, great songs over the years. Like this one, recorded in 1990. Greg Luck with the lead vocal. Here's J.D. Crowe in the New South, Back to the Bar Rooms on the Banjo Radio Show.

0: J.D. Crow in the New South. That's Back to the Bar Rooms, recorded in 1990, as we said, with Greg Luck singing the lead vocal, one of many great vocalists J.D. had in his band over the years. Singing harmony on that was another guy who sometimes sang lead, a guy named Dwight McCall. He was fairly new in the group at that time and would stay with them until J.D. hung it up as a band leader in the early 2010s. Well, I'm Kyle Cantrell. We're going to continue with the Banjo Radio Show, a song from Rhonda Vincent's coming right up. You stay with us. We'll be right back.
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7: A warm and muggy start to your Saturday. WSMB4 First Alert meteorologist Darius Mack looking at a few spotty to widely scattered showers and storms already cruising through Middle Tennessee skies this morning. We are going to be looking ahead at additional shower and storm chances this afternoon. Some of those could pack some very gusty winds and very heavy downpours with that as well. Watch for the risk for isolated flooding. We are under a first alert weather day through this afternoon and evening.
0: 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I'm Kyle Cantrell, and as promised, we'll play a song by the Queen of Bluegrass, Rhonda Vincent. This comes from an album that Rhonda released in 2005 called Ragin' Live. I think it was the first live album Rhonda ever did, and it really shows off what Rhonda could do on stage, how great her band always sounded in live settings. Here she is with I've Forgotten You, Rhonda Vincent and the Rage on the Banjo Radio Show.

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And I'll see you back here next week. I'm Kyle Cantrell. 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
2: NBC News Radio, I'm Lisa Taylor. The U.S. and Israel are reportedly preparing to bombard energy-related targets in Iran. CBS News says the strikes could amount to the harshest bombing campaign to date against energy infrastructure targets. The report says President Trump has not yet given the final go-ahead on the plan. It would mark Israel's return to joint strikes against Iran since the early weeks of the war. The Justice Department is dropping a felony vandalism charge against an American Olympic canoeist involving Washington, D.C.'s reflecting pool. Scott Carr reports.
3: In a legal brief, the office of the D.C. U.S. Attorney, Janine Pirro, says the damage to the Lincoln Memorial reflecting pool was due to the result of flawed installation. The former U.S. Olympic canoeist was one of several people accused of vandalizing the landmark. The court's filing says the sealant lining the bottom of the reflecting pool started peeling off almost immediately after it was installed.
2: Lisa Taylor, NBC News Radio.
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1: You see, that, I love it on the website, at JeannieRobertson.com. The meeting ain't over till the tall lady speaks. All 6 foot two of Jeannie Robertson in our studio.
2: Hey, how are you?
1: I'm good. We were just chuckling off the air about our southern backgrounds that we have in common. Church stories that we share in common. And I just hung up with a fella who you'd hardly know is from Pennsylvania. Because it wasn't until this point in time that I realized that there was some southern that had rubbed off. But he said, I got the story on that Carlisle, Pennsylvania. Yes, that's where Jim Thorpe played football. And he told me about the Indian school he attended. And then he paused. I said, well, thank you very much. I appreciate it. But he wasn't ready to go. Let me tell you how I know this.
2: Mm-hmm. Everybody's got a story.
1: He, like you, is a storyteller.
2: Good.
1: And I've heard you say that you don't tell jokes.
2: No, I don't know. I don't believe I could tell any jokes, but I can surely watch people. And boy, this is Nashville's a good place to watch people. I'll have a whole new routine by the time I leave here.
1: Let me tell you, Jeannie, the hockey crowd in this town, it's going crazy, is not necessarily indicative of the population.
2: Well, I'm going
1: large.
2: To the game. Oh, I've got a ticket. Oh, yeah.
1: Dude,
2: I'm going
1: really?
2: To the game.
1: No.
2: I came last year and went to a game. Oh, yeah.
1: It would be like saying, of course, now this may not play, but. It'd be like saying that the entire population of Carolina is representative at a Carolina game or a North Carolina State game or a Duke game.
2: That's right. No, you know, they can't stand each other. You'd be in there by accident if you...
1: And somebody told me Duke and NC State or Duke and North Carolina are just a few miles...
2: 6 miles apart.
1: Really?
2: Yeah, mm-hmm. 6 miles apart. We live right in that hotbed. And my husband played for one of them, so you don't like the other one. And when people say, and I went to Auburn, and so when people say, you know, I pull for both, I want to say, cut bait or fish, who are you for? You know, don't give me this business. Well, I pull for Duke and Carolina. I pull for Auburn, Alabama. No. Take a stand. I'd rather you be an Alabama fan than not take a stand.
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0: all have any idea how good that is? 6:50 a.m. WSM. They go out there and do it night after night after night. And I sometimes think they just have no idea how much we love to hear them sing.
1: I thought we'd time warp to Sunday morning and Sunday down south with Danny Boyle's our gospel show.
0: Yeah,
1: I do. I really get goosebumps at the harmonies. It's that
2: man,
1: good.
2: Thanks.
1: Seriously,
2: so much.
1: Yeah.
2: I appreciate that. It felt more like a foghorn than a bell this morning.
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9: A warm and muggy start to your Saturday. I'm WSMV4 First Alert meteorologist Darius Mack. Temperatures in the 70s and will climb towards the 80s heading throughout this afternoon. Look for additional shower and storm chances. Have that handy-dandy WSMV4 weather app so that way you can stay alert.
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0: You know, they question things that come to you on the internet. You get these files and you wonder if you should open them or not. Well, Charlie Daniels joins us here on 6:50 a.m. WSM, and your ranch foreman, T. Mullins, is sending me these pictures of the Twin Pines twins. Every day I get an update. If anybody doubts for one second that you're a real-life cowboy, I want you to hear this story. Charlie, welcome first of all.
10: I have never, in all the years we've been in the horse business and all the fine horses we've had and the fine stallions that we've stood and all of the things that we've had happen on Twin Pines Ranch, I've never had anything happen that was as got as much notice, as much attention as these two twins that were born this spring at the place. And I had no idea they were so rare. It's not that it's so rare for a mare to have two, but it's rare for her to keep two, to nurse both of them and keep them in health. And Thurman was, of course, he had to do a little hand nursing and so on and so forth, but they're up and now should be out of the danger zone. And I've been just absolutely flabbergasted at the attention that these two little rascals have got. But he is so proud of him, Thurman. Of course, he's, you know, hadn't it been for him, they probably would not have made it because of the, you know, the having to go up every 2 hours all night long to take care of him. So he kind of feels pompous, kind of toward him. And there's something else. I mean, there, we not, my, I call my wife Okie Rose because she's from Oklahoma. And she's my Oklahoma Rose, so I shortened it down to Okie Rose. So we named one of them Twin Pines Okie and the other one Twin Pines Rose.
0: Ah. And you're also, you made it, you're a cover boy. And again, not where people would think of traditional cover boys. You're on the cover of the Paint Horse magazine, aren't you?
10: Yes, yes. We they honored us with a cover story a while back. And we're pretty heavy into paint. We've been into quarter horses many years, and we're pretty heavy into paint horses now. The last few years, we've been though keeping steady with the quarter horses. We've been headed kind of in that direction too, kind of in the paint horse direction. I like paint horses. My favorite horse I've ever had was a big old paint named Fat Gal. Her name was Rialto's Lady, but I called her Fat Gal. She was just a fine horse.
0: Man, you have seen them come and seen them go. You were here when the idea, and I don't know, you can pick up the story on your first fanfare. You may have gone as a fan before you went as a legitimate country star. What do you remember as this event has grown into what we know it today?
10: The first time I participated, it was in the basement of Municipal Auditorium, and they had the little booth set up down where the DJs could come and which they still do. They still bring their tape recorders and record station drops like "Hi, this is Charlie Daniels with the WSM," mm-hmm. so forth. But it has grown, and you know something. I know you ain't supposed to say this, but I can't say it. It is fanfare to me. It always has been. It always will be. I don't care what CMA calls it. It's fanfare, and if they get out on the streets and talk to people that come to it, they're going to hear fanfare more than they are a CMA Music Festival.
0: Mm-hmm. Yeah,
10: I'm an old dog. See, I'm 71. I can say stuff like that. You know.
0: How about the music?
10: I'm too big to spank and too old to kill.
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1: Coffee Country, Billy Boy Cody, and look, there's Joe Stampley.
2: Hey, how's it going?
1: Is that what you look like at before 10 o'clock in the morning?
2: Man, just weird.
1: Why?
3: Tired.
1: I almost didn't recognize him, huh? As the Cajuns would say down there in Louisiana.
2: Absolutely.
1: How you been?
2: Good. Everything's going real good, Bill. And how about you?
1: I saw you running around in San Antonio with some old friends at my alma mater, KKYX Radio down there.
2: Jerry
1: some pictures
2: King.
1: Surfaced on the internet. You know all about computers, don't you,
2: Joe?
1: Oh, yeah. You've been trying to help me with mine, which has had a nervous breakdown.
2: Hey, I wouldn't know where to turn that
1: like
2: thing on.
1: Like the blind leading the naked through a briar patch over here. Joe standing over me going, well, I think there's your problem right there. Dude, hit that.
2: Yeah.
1: Well, no, that's not it. So I'm right back where I started.
2: Slap that thing.
4: Yeah. Get a hammer. Yeah.
1: And you're running, buddy, who's been out on the road. You guys been doing some shows together. It's Jeff Griffith.
2: Having more fun together. Yes, sir.
1: How'd you guys meet each other?
3: Through Charlie Patterson, my manager. Hey, they actually went to school together in Baytown, Texas.
2: And when I was a kid, second through the seventh grade, I was in Baytown, Texas, and went to school at Cedar Bayou. And Charlie Patterson and my brother were running buddies, and they were like 2 years older than me, and I was the tag along, you see.
1: Ah.
2: So Charlie Patterson called my brother and says, hey, I've discovered a guy here in San Antonio that really is a great country singer, but I don't know what to do with him. And Bobby says, call Joe. So Charlie called me, and I said, Charlie, send him up to Nashville. Let me listen to him, and then I'll tell you what my thoughts are. I'll just tell you if what you're hearing is right or not. Charlie flew him to Nashville. He's sitting in the living room with me and my wife, Arita, and he sang us three songs. And I said, hey, you don't have to sing anymore. We need to call Charlie and tell him that he needs to put you in the studio. And I tell you, he just knocked me out, especially he's the first song he sang was the old Gary Stewart song, Drinking Thing, which we recorded.
1: Yeah, yeah.
2: And that's how it happened, Bill.
1: And you're from Texas?
3: Oh, yeah. Thank God I wasn't nervous that day singing in front of Joe Stampley in his living room, man.
1: Woo!
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1: That is Linda Davis. My, oh my, 650 AM WSM. It just takes you somewhere special to hear these great standards. Linda, good morning.
2: Thank you. Good morning to you. I'm excited to be with you in the studio.
1: Young at Heart is your new work, and it's all for people who are listening to us, what you just heard there, that old Red Stewart Pee Wee King song. I can hear Dean Martin's got one of my favorite versions of You Belong to Me. And
2: back then, what was so unusual from what I'm used to is 10 or 12 artists would record the same song within the same 12 or 18 months of each other. It's not like it mattered back then. I guess that was a big compliment to the writer and to the songs, and the audience didn't mind hearing all those different versions of the same song.
1: Well, you can see all those geographic locations that are described in that song, no matter who's singing it. There's just something about the arrangement, you know.
2: Very visual.
1: And I guess the tough thing when you do an album of standards is narrowing it down to 10 in your case. I mean, you've got 10 on this new work.
2: I did research for months and months, and going back, I downloaded and paid for my iTunes and listened to so many different songs. And part of the way I decided upon these 10, my mission was to not have a sleepy CD. Because if I wanted to, I could do about 10 with that slow little, the brushes, you know, but I didn't want it to be sleepy. So we have a lot of up-tempo songs that are happy and lighthearted, but the songs from back then are simple, but yet just beautiful. They're timeless. It's a cliche, but they are timeless.
1: Was there a record collection in your home that included some of these originals when you were a kid growing up? Or where did you develop a love for them?
2: I wish I could say yes, but we had Buck Owens and Charlie Pride records and Jones records. I'm a late bloomer to this music, this style of music, but when I decided I wanted to make another CD and my fans were asking for something new, I thought, well, what can I do to stretch? What can I do to creatively go somewhere that I've not been? And knowing some of the shows and performances that I have coming up, this works perfectly. And it was like a breath of fresh air when I dove into this music. And the musicians that played on the record just knew exactly what I was going for. And the less is more type of mentality, that's what we did. And I couldn't be happier.
1: Well, Charlie and I love this music as well, and big fans of the guys who did it, or, you know, the Rat Pack, the guys who did those things originally. And then you see the Harry Connick Jr.'s and the Michael Bublé's come along and enjoy wonderful success doing this sort of, even if it's original material, bringing back those...
2: That sound and that vibe.
1: The big orchestra arrangements and performances live. And now Blake Shelton joined Michael Bublé on stage recently to do... it'll come to it.
2: I have Michael's CD, so it's probably on there, but I can't draw it out of the sky.
1: I can hear it. I can. Home is in the title.
3: Okay,
2: that might be the name of it.
1: Neither one of you are doing a very good job.
2: I'm sorry, we can't save you.
1: Back here at this time.

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1: Not a radio dramatization. This is the way it came down live on 650 AM WSM when we call real life Mama Helen. I couldn't find a picture. You know, I went to the internet and I just typed in her name to see if there's a picture. Couldn't find a picture of Mama Helen anywhere, not even Googling her. My daughter Hannah was on there related to some pharmacy stuff and couldn't find Mama Helen. So I brought a picture in. I'm going to get the girls in the office, somebody to help me scan this in.
2: Oh, yeah.
1: Isn't that a good picture?
2: That's a nice photo.
1: That's a good one. I'm going to put that up in a blog about the old gal who's 84 years old as of yesterday, April 15th. And we placed a phone call.
3: Hello?
1: Happy birthday, gal.
3: Oh.
1: This is your secret admirer calling.
3: I know who it is.
1: And how are you on your 84th birthday?
3: Well, my doctor's here fixing my medicine.
1: My brother Ray. No, I don't want to talk to him. I want to talk to you.
3: I know it, but he's got my medicine.
1: Well, that's all right. Let him fool with you. Let him dispense your medicine. Make sure he doesn't overdose you. Double check it. And what are you doing on your birthday? Anything special today?
3: Well, we're going out and eat.
1: Where are we going?
3: I asked him. We don't have a choice like y'all do down there.
1: Well, you got the Huddle House. You got Sonic.
3: No, we don't have either
1: you
3: one
1: got
3: of those.
1: Cedarwood Restaurant. No, wait a minute. What has happened to the economy in that town?
2: Wait a minute. Mama Helen, just a year ago, the Sonic had its grand opening. Don't tell me it's closed.
3: Well, I might have to go to court if I told you all that story. He's not in there no more.
1: Oh. Was he selling more than a cheese coney or something after that?
3: Yeah, I believe that's what it was.
1: Okie dokie. Would you like some more of that with your cherry limeade? So, 84 feel any different than 83 or 82?
3: Well, I'll tell you, I don't feel my age, but I don't know how to explain this. Am I on the air?
1: Yes, you're on the air. It's like Larry
3: King.
1: Well,
3: I got that Kroger gift card. Now, I'm going up there and get some groceries, and I have to scan it first so I won't get embarrassed, you know, when I get up to the counter.
1: Yeah.
3: I appreciate that. Appreciate it. Hannah's coming Saturday.
1: I know.
3: Yeah, that's great.
1: I was going to come, but Mama and I are going to be all alone this weekend.
3: Are you?
1: So the romance trumped a birthday visit.
3: Yeah.
1: But I'll pile in on there. I'll just pile in on you unexpected and you know how worried and upset you get when people do that.
3: Yeah, so right.
1: That's what
3: let Charlie and his wife come sometime.
1: Charlie, are you up to it? You're being invited to join Mama Helen. She's inviting you for an overnight stay. Can they bring the dog? You have to bring a cotton picking pug.
3: Oh, what kind of dog
1: is it? It's a pug.
3: I'm allergic to dogs.
2: Oh.
3: All the two-legged ones is okay, but...
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7: NBC News Radio, I'm Lisa Taylor. New U.S. military strikes against Iran could begin sometime this weekend. The Wall Street Journal says President Trump has ordered the military to carry out new strikes intended to convince Tehran to surrender. CBS News says the strikes could be the harshest campaign to date against energy infrastructure in Iran, including oil refineries and power plants. The Senate has scheduled a hearing to reconsider the nomination of Todd Blanche to be U.S. Attorney General. More from Jim Forbes.
8: The Senate Judiciary Committee posted on its website Friday night that an executive business meeting has been scheduled for Tuesday to reconsider the stalled nomination. Donald Trump's former personal attorney has been serving as acting attorney general, and the president has been pushing the Senate to make his job permanent. Blanche's nomination, however, has been stalled by some Republicans who are against a nearly $2 billion, quote, anti-weaponization fund proposed by the president.
7: Lisa Taylor, NBC News Radio.
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0: It peaked at number 2 today at number 30 on the Crook and Chase Countdown. 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Hi, everybody. I'm Lori Ann Crook.
1: I'm Charlie Chase. 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
0: And, you know, students are heading back to high school and college, so we're heading back to the classroom with Mr. Cool Joe Nichols. And Dustin Lynch told us he was too small to play ball, so he found another way to impress the girls.
1: Also on the show, our first meeting with one of the fastest rising stars on the chart, Stella Lefty. And she made one thing clear about our current back-to-school topic.
2: I was not great at school.
0: Oh.
2: Really.
0: Okay.
2: Not my strong suit.
0: Okay.
2: Exactly. In some ways it was. But in the writing, in the English, I'm really bad at math.
0: Okay.
2: Science, I'm okay.
0: Okay, well, later in the show, what Stella Lefty had to overcome to become most likely to succeed in country music.
1: All right, as we continue the countdown, brand new from Ella Langley. She makes the chart at number 29. This is Loving Life Again.

0: Alexandra Kay sliding back a space to number 28. That is Straight for the Heart. And you know, when it comes to the heart, you cannot find a more unconditional love than the love of a dog. According to not only me, but puppy parent Carly Pierce, who says her dogs, Johnny and June, are her kids because right now she's focused on her career with no plans to have children. That is a decision she was bold to share with fans this week, saying, hey, she's a great aunt, loves other people's kids, but her kids are her fur babies.
1: Well, you know, Charlie, Megan Maroney is like-minded. Yeah. She's been taking her new pup, Boots, on tour, admitting that that adorable bundle of red curls is just what she needs in her life. Not a man.
0: Uh-huh.
1: I'm not kidding. Megan says guys have ruined too many big moments and fun times in her life. But hey, you know what? Those bad boys do make for great songs. This is one of them. The latest from Megan Maroney. This is Medicine.

0: That is medicine, the newest from Megan Maroney. Her new puppy that we've been talking about, Boots. Well, Miss Boots is also becoming a celebrity, Charlie. Mm-hmm. Fans want selfies with her everywhere they go.
1: And of course, so we know what's next. Boots will have to get her own meet and greet like Riley Green's dog Carl did at CMA Fest. That's right, friends. The world is going to the... No, I'm not going to say that. All right. Coming up, Lorianne has a meltdown. Exciting details on the way. And more of the week's top hits on Crook and Chase. Hi, everybody. Crook and Chase here. You know, we've interviewed country artists for decades. Along the way, Riley Green admitted to us what riles him up.
0: And hey, we discovered why Lauren Elena had to strong-arm her friend Kane Brown. And on the last cruise, Keith Urban led us all in a sing-along.
1: All that proves what we learned a long time ago. Some of the best moments in country music don't always happen on stage. They happen sitting around swapping stories about the road, the songs, and what inspired them.
0: It could be laughing about a story you've never heard before, or a behind-the-scenes memory that changes the way you hear a favorite song forever. Those are the moments fans remember.
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0: hit earlier this year, Ain't a Bad Life. Thomas Rhett with Jordan Davis here on Crook and Chase. And since we're talking about heading back to school over the next few weeks, did you know when Thomas Rhett was a kid, he used to get help on his homework from none other than Blake Shelton, who frequently was at his house co-writing with his dad, Red Akins. Now, Blake referred to it as help, but Thomas pointed out, and this is rather shocking, Blake was not a very good tutor.
1: Oh, we'll give Blake a pass on that because he's A+ at singing a great country song.
0: Yeah,
1: all right. Up 2 spaces, 227, Blake Shelton, Let Him In Anyway.

0: here's a song that's making a move. It's the Crook and Chase Power Play.
1: This duo is focused on reaching the top with this magical collab presented by Sawgod, Columbia, Big Loud Records. Morgan Wallen and Ella Langley, I Can't Love You Anymore.

0: with your wild, Russell Dickerson, holding a number 26 here on the Crook and Chase Countdown. With the word wild in mind, earlier I mentioned Lorianne had a meltdown.
1: Yes. Confession Charlie, time. It was a summer ice cream meltdown. No kidding, a few days ago, about 9 p.m., this heat just got to me. I made a mad dash to the grocery store at 9 p.m.,
0: really?
1: Bought chocolate cherry ice cream and cookie dough brownie ice cream, made a double-decker cone at the house. Now, I don't normally go off the deep end like that, Charlie, but sometimes you need to heed the words of Old Dominion. Life is short, make it sweet.
0: Go for it.
1: I did.

0: homage to Lorianne, a trip back to 2018 for a song written and performed by all five members of Old Dominion. That is Make It Sweet here on Crooked Chase. You doing okay over there?
1: I need another ice cream.
0: All right. Coming right up, Morgan Wallen lands a sweet outcome after an almost disastrous day of missing his first brush with fame, all because he was playing hooky.
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13: A warm and muggy start to your Saturday. I'm WSMB4 First Alert meteorologist Darius Mack, looking at a few spotty to widely scattered showers and storms already cruising through Middle Tennessee skies this morning. We are going to be looking ahead at additional shower and storm chances this afternoon. Some of those could pack some very gusty winds and very heavy downpours with that as well. Watch for the risk for isolated flooding. We are under a First Alert weather day through this afternoon and evening.
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space move up to 25 painted you pretty, the latest from Hudson Westbrook. And you know, one of his biggest fans and mentors is fellow Texan Miranda Lambert. In fact, he's covered this hit of hers on occasion, the Grammy winner, The House That Built Me.

0: Linda Lambert, The House That Built Me. And now a big dive into Morgan Wallen's roots. Morgan is from the same area in East Tennessee as two other very famous people, our own Charlie Chase and Country Music Hall of Famer Kenny Chesney. Now, the bad news is when superstar Kenny made a hometown visit, Morgan missed his first brush with fame because he was MIA from school that day. Here's what happened.
1: You went to high school at Gibbs High School, which is just outside Knoxville, and that's where Kenny Chesney went to high school as well.
2: He came back to do the Boys of Fall video there.
1: You were there in school at that time?
2: I was supposed to be there. I skipped school that day.
1: Oh, son of a gun.
2: I don't know why. I didn't know he was coming, or I'd have went. Yeah. But I'm not really sure why I skipped school that day either, but my senior year,
1: I don't know what it was.
2: Yeah,
1: you were sick.
2: Bad.
1: Yeah, bad sick. Okay.
2: That's what Mom thought. Sorry, Mama. She signed that note.
1: Sorry, we're getting confessions out of you. We weren't expecting this one. Well, we'd never encourage skipping class, of course, but it does seem everything has worked out for Morgan. He has the most added song on radio playlist this week. It's our fastest rising song with a strong debut at 24. Morgan Wallen and Ben by Now.

0: A superstar double shot of Morgan Wallen that is Wasted on You, just one of his diamond certified songs. And that is a preview of something special we're doing on our Crick and Chase show next weekend.
1: Regarding diamond certification, that's a rare and brilliant achievement, you know, just like the gemstone, really. So next weekend, we're going to give a shining moment to those songs and albums that have sold over 10 million copies.
0: Well, hey, Dustin Lynch is headed in that direction. And it all started back in high school, where music gave him his identity. That story from Dustin Lynch after the break.
2: There's a little bit of that introvert, outcast, maybe not the star of the football team thing going on.
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6: NBC News Radio, I'm Lisa Taylor. The U.S. and Israel are reportedly preparing to launch new military strikes against Iran. According to the Wall Street Journal, President Trump has ordered the military to carry out heavy airstrikes intended to convince Tehran to surrender. CBS News says the strikes will target energy infrastructure in Iran, including oil refineries and power plants. Fire officials in the Pacific Northwest are bracing for a weekend of extreme wildfire conditions. The National Weather Service has posted red flag warnings across Oregon and Washington east of the Cascades, with some areas being issued an extremely rare, particularly dangerous situation red flag warning, reserved for the most extreme fire conditions. The warnings are in effect this morning in parts of eastern Oregon, where weather officials are anticipating high temperatures, low humidity, and wind gusts of up to 50 miles per hour. There are currently 30 large wildfires raging uncontrolled in Oregon. Lisa Taylor, NBC News Radio.
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0: That's Water at a Wedding, Graylin James, up two spaces to 23 here on Crook and Chase. Hey, a little side note here. Graylin is a big sports fan, but his stadium dream was always to fill those places with music, right? Which is something he has in common with our buddy Dustin Lynch.
1: Okay, but here's the story. Dustin admitted to us that he was too small to play ball in high school. Says he was about 140 pounds soaking wet, Charlie. But he had a voice that turned out to be worth its weight in gold. So forget about being a jock. Music forged his identity from the ground up.
0: There's a new wave of musicians coming along all the time, and they start in the garage. Mine was in the basement.
2: Yep.
0: We were a basement band.
2: Okay.
0: Did you play in a garage band when you first started?
2: The first band I started in, how I learned how to write songs, play guitar, jam, was a two-car garage that kind of set off the house a little bit, just like
0: when
2: that
0: when you're a teenager, that's an arena.
2: Yeah, for sure. Absolutely. You got like the drummer's girlfriend and her friend you're trying to impress sitting out there in the driveway, you know? That's about it. There's always some underdogs, you know, and I think a lot of us in the music industry pick up the instruments and start making music because there's a little bit of that introvert, outcast, maybe not the star of the football team thing going on, and I can relate.

0: Dustin Lynch, up at Space 222 with Easy to Love. And on that note, Charlie Chase, have you seen this? Jelly's ex-wife Bunny is showing off a new love. That's not a person. Mm-hmm. Nope. She has posted a video hugging her brand new $500,000 Rolls Royce that she purchased just after finalizing her divorce from Jelly.
1: I think I'd have to go 48 months on that one. But, well, actually, they marked the beginning of their new chapters a bit differently, shall we say. Now, Jelly conquered a challenge that's been on his bucket list, climbing a mountain. Seriously. As Jelly shared with his fans, he threw up his hands a few years ago to change his lifestyle, right? And on a whim, last year, he hiked a mountain, Mount Pisgah, over in Oregon. A feat that, well, would have been impossible for Jelly just a few years ago. So it's new lifestyles, new wheels for Bunny, and some self-love for Jelly. And keep that praise coming as he climbs the mountain and climbs our chart up three spaces to number 21.

0: number one this week last year on Crooked Jay, Sam Hunt with Country House.
1: Coming up, our own school day memories as we prepare for back to school. Plus, you will never believe what all Riley Green is eating to keep his sexiest country star alive appearance. We'll check his menu after the break.
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8: Once upon a time, Goldilocks had her leg broken in a crash. 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So she called three lawyers, bears. Yeah. So the first bear she called was so big, but Goldilocks felt small when the bear wouldn't return her calls and didn't treat her well at all. Maybe he was just too big. The second bear she called was small. 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So cute. 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
11: 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Number 20.

0: Boots off. That is John Party stepping up a spot to number 20 here on the Crook and Chase Countdown. And my friends, it is time for college-bound kids to pull themselves up by the bootstraps as move-in day is upon us for the new semester. Lorianne, I do recall my college-bound days many years ago. And I remember this. I was scouting potential dorm rooms in Knoxville up at UT.
1: Yeah.
0: And I found that the rooms were about the size of a Shell Station bathroom. And then the bathroom was down the hall. And here's the story. I was already working, right? So I dedicated all my funds to rent a two-bedroom furnished house for $105 a month.
1: Whoa, living high, Charlie.
0: I didn't eat for 2 years, but I was very comfortable. Mom sent some food, by the way, so I did survive. But that was my story.
1: Yours? Oh, but Charlie, no, I lived in that little dorm room when I did a summer session at Indiana University.
0: Wow.
1: Now, that very last week, we were down to nothing. I mean, Charlie, no money. We'd used all our meal tickets. We were starving. So one night, I heard this loud scream from the girl in the next room.
0: Yeah.
1: You know, she had started packing, and she found a crumpled $20 bill. Didn't know she had it. So a bunch of us pooled our pennies, took the $20, and we had a pizza party in the middle of the hallway.
0: All right. Now you know what's going on in college, folks. All right. Well, this song is for all the families experiencing a send-off to college this month, okay? Chris Stapleton's wife, Morgan, is a co-writer on the song. Carrie Underwood's hit, Don't Forget to Remember Me.

0: think as you drunk. Did I get that right? Yeah, I think so. Riley Green up to spot two, number 19. Now, if you're wondering how Riley balances that booze to keep his sexiest country star alive physique, People Magazine, by the way, bestowed that honor on him. Anyway, Riley has a special diet to keep him looking great.
1: I could not believe this when I saw it. Mm-hmm. Riley posted a video of him cooking at the stove at home. So here's what happens. To keep him ripped like he is, he makes and consumes every single day two 4-egg omelets plus 6 scrambled eggs.
0: Okay.
1: 14 eggs every day plus a steak. That's what Riley Green eats.
0: Well, did he have his cowboy hat on when he was cooking?
1: He had a ball cap.
0: Okay, anyway, it's a good thing that the chefs on board our top shelf country cruise make omelets and breakfast to order, don't you know?
1: Ooh.
0: So Riley can stay in shape when he sails in March 2027 with Lori and me. And let's remind you of another member of our star-studded lineup on that cruise. It's Chris Young. He'll be on board, too, looking for you.

0: from a couple of years ago. Chris Young, Looking for You. And just a quick recap here. Chris is part of our Top Shelf Country Cruise in March 2027. 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Lori Ann and I are hosting Chris, Riley Green, Laura and Elena, and more stars just for you. So don't be left out.
1: All right. Well, when it comes to packing for things like that, rising star Lakeland Lemmings and I found out that we have a lot in common. After the break, the list of essentials we don't leave home without.
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11: Saturday is a First Alert weather day for the possibility for strong and severe thunderstorms. I'm WSMB4 First Alert meteorologist Darius Mack. We've already had some showers and storms cruising through the area this morning. We'll catch a brief dry break, but look for additional chances for showers and storms to develop this afternoon as cold front will sweep through the area. Watching for gusty winds, heavy downpours, the risk for isolated flooding as well, especially in those low-lying areas.
12: 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Number 18.

0: at 18 for another week. It's Phone, Keys, Wallet, Lainey Wilson, accompanied by John Mayer on guitar.
1: Well, as Charlie Chase knows, my accompaniment is a huge pink handbag, my purse, that goes with me everywhere. And like Lainey, I have Phone, Keys, Wallet, all of that. And get this, Charlie, I carry every kind of makeup, gum, candy, snacks, pens, pepper spray. I mean, on and on. But no, I am not alone. Lakeland Lemmings can top that. Listen to this. Her purse is actually a tote bag.
0: Lakeland, what is the most unusual thing you keep in your purse that would surprise us?
2: I'll bring it over here. There's no... Oh, it's in the car, isn't it?
0: Thank goodness it's in the car. Yeah, this is what you're thinking. I know.
2: I do have like a tub of Vaseline in there right now. It's not too unusual. What else?
1: So what are you greasing up with the Vaseline? Your hands?
2: I use it for my lips, like under my eyes when they get dry in the winter.
1: Okay. All
2: right. Hands, yeah.
1: Wow. Okay, one more question about this, because Charlie and I just hosted a country music cruise.
2: Oh, fun.
1: Where I brought three enormous bags. And I was telling Charlie, as a woman, I am so freaked out about how much stuff I need. Like, if you start listing everything, like foundation, powder, mascara, I mean, just going
2: on. That's just makeup, yeah.
1: Yeah, and that's just makeup. I mean, shampoo, conditioner, other hair products. I added it up, and it's somewhere between 30 and 40 products I use every day.
2: Yeah.
1: Am I weird? Please tell me you're that way, too.
2: No, I'm exactly that way, yeah. I have so much stuff.
0: I carry all my stuff in a Target bag.
2: Yeah. Hey, whatever works, you know.
1: Besides the Vaseline, what is your most important item that you need to have when you're on tour or before you go on stage?
2: Ooh. I also bring a steamer. I like a steamer for voice. I'm all about the throat care.
1: I thought you meant for your clothes.
2: Oh, steamer for clothes is good, too. Yes.
0: Yeah, why not?
1: She has one for voice, one for clothes.
2: I actually use it for the same. Yeah, use them both.
1: Okay, she beats me on the list.
0: Yeah, okay.

0: Right Around Boys, the first single from Lakeland Lemming's debut self-titled album, which is out right now. Lakeland is 19 years old with 7 years experience already working in the music industry in Nashville. You heard me right. And by the way, her career is expanding. She's getting around, my friends. Lakeland is going to the UK mid-month to perform.
1: She will have so much fun. These guys are veterans performing overseas. Dan and Shay have actually racked up 11 billion streams worldwide. Now, they both have a routine in the UK, okay? All right, Dan wakes up really early on the road to go for a run. Mm-hmm. Shay tries to sleep in, you know, getting plenty of rest for his voice. So the 10-hour time difference can be a real challenge because they say it's hard to tell if it's morning or night.
0: Well, I can understand that. Well, they're doing just fine, keeping it all in check as they return to our number 17 slot with Say So, Dan and Shay on Crook and Chase.

0: I'm so good at.
1: That is Brett Eldridge. He's right. Something else he is so good at is getting us all in the Christmas spirit. I mean, the guy's nickname, Mr. Christmas. Mm-hmm. And Brett has officially announced his 10th anniversary Glow Tour, kicking off November 27th, 28th, and 29th at the historic Ryman Auditorium here in Nashville.
2: He'll put on 12 new shows through some of the major cities like New York, Boston, Chicago, St. Louis, to name a few. He puts on a terrific holiday show. Tickets are now on sale.
1: I love his velvet jacket. Mm-hmm. And you know what? It will be Christmas before we know it. So next hour, a little gifty from Jason Aldean. He's dropping a brand new song on us. Plus, Joe Nichols and his cool school days. And Luke Bryan's college breakup. Boo-hoo. But it does have a double happy ending. More of the Crick and Chase Countdown is on the way right after this.
2: Hi, everybody. Crook and Chase here. You know, we've interviewed country artists for decades. Along the way, Riley Green admitted to us what riles him up.
1: And hey, we discovered why Lauren Elena had to strong-arm her friend Kane Brown. And on the last cruise, Keith Urban led us all in a sing-along.
2: All that proves what we learned a long time ago. Some of the best moments in country music don't always happen on stage. They happen sitting around swapping stories about the road, the songs, and what inspired them.
1: It could be laughing about a story you've never heard before, or a behind-the-scenes memory that changes the way you hear a favorite song forever. Those are the moments fans remember.
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8: NBC News Radio, I'm Lisa Carton. The U.S. and Israel are reportedly preparing to launch new military strikes against Iran. According to the Wall Street Journal, President Trump has ordered the military to carry out heavy airstrikes intended to convince Tehran to surrender. CBS News says the strikes will target energy infrastructure in Iran, including oil refineries and power plants. The report says the attacks would mark a major escalation in the U.S. war with Iran. Fire officials in the Pacific Northwest are bracing for a weekend of extreme wildfire conditions. The National Weather Service has posted red flag warnings across Oregon and Washington east of the Cascades. There are currently 30 large wildfires raging uncontrolled in Oregon. All-time daily heat records could be broken this weekend across the American West. Forecasters are predicting above normal heat today and tomorrow from the Southwest Desert to the Canadian border. Lisa Carton, NBC News Radio.
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9: Nashville. We are Crook and Chase, counting down the biggest hits in country music for the week. Hardy eases back a space to 16, joined by Tim McGraw, Eric Church, and Morgan Wallen. This is MacArthur.

0: Space 215, get to drinking. That is Zach John King. This guy grew up listening to 80s and 90s country music on his grandma's kitchen radio, and he just loves covering some of those classic songs. Same with Jason Aldean. He feels the same way. In fact, his new song is rolling back to the 80s. Jason is tipping his hat to one of his all-time favorite singers, Ronnie Millsap.
1: One of mine, too. And you get that Millsap vibe from the opening notes. You pair that with the drive and classic Aldean subject matter, you know, drinking the X off his mind. And you just know you're not going to run out of whiskey anytime soon. Brand new from Jason Aldean on Crook and Chase.

0: half of my hometown, Kelsey Bellarini, Kenny Chesney, reliving their high school days. Kenny used to run with athletes, brothers Osborne. Well, they told us they were self-proclaimed nerds.
1: Right.
0: And as for me, Charlie, I was into everything. I am not exaggerating here. In high school, get this.
1: All right.
0: I was class president, homecoming queen, cheerleader captain, president of our Russian language class, and most likely to succeed. At graduation, I was presented the Faculty Medal of Honor. That's my big list. But here's the thing, Charlie. You had me beat all the heck, dude. While I was out there shaking my pom-poms, you already had a big-time job, and I didn't.
1: Boy, let me go back a minute. Were you the only student in your class, or what? Anyway.
0: It sounds like
1: well,
0: it.
1: Well, I'll confess here. Listen, I was a decent student, okay? But I did have some nerdness going on. But as you mentioned, I was already working. I had a radio job, so that helped offset the nerdness thing. And I was also honored to serve as president of my class.
0: Charlie Chase.
1: Thank you very much. Thank you very much. Okay.
0: I love it. Well, we'll carry those memories with us forever.
1: We're staying.
0: Up next on Crook and Chase, Luke Bryan explains how a college breakup ended up bringing him the happiest of endings professionally and personally. It sure beat the alternative.
2: I mean, I was so crazy about her in college, I probably would have stayed and swept the gym floor at the college just to stay there and be around her.
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0: Dana featuring Chase Matthew, number 13 again this week with All My Exes. And reflecting back on her school days, Lauren was on the cheerleading squad at Lakeview Fort Oglethorpe High School in Georgia. Mm-hmm. And that brings to mind, Charlie, it's about time for us to cheer in the South as football season kicks in.
1: Indeed. Let me tie that in with this gentleman here. Here's a guy who played ball at Clemson in college and was one of our terrific guests on our recent Top Shelf Country Cruise. It's Lee Bryce with Memory I Don't Mess With.

0: Memory I Don't Mess With, Lee Bryce on Crook and Chase. And next at number 12, it's Luke Bryan. Now, that's a name we might not have ever heard if it wasn't for a college breakup.
1: All right, everybody stop what you're doing. This is quite a story. Mm-hmm. Luke dated his now wife, Caroline, on and off during college before finally calling it quits at one point. Little did he know, that breakup opened up a window of opportunity that led to a very happy ending, personally and eventually professionally, as Luke and Caroline are about to celebrate their 20th wedding anniversary later this year. Luke is telling the story.
2: I married my college sweetheart. We dated in college, and a lot of people go, well, is that the bulk of, was she that all my friends say? And probably so. Sorry, baby. But, but you know, we used to do the college, you know, the college dating and all that's funny because you just kind of, you go out to the bar and go, hey, baby, good to see you. How you been today? You know, it's just so, it's so laid back and stuff. But but we broke up for, you know, 5.5 years.
1: Oh, my God.
2: Really? And it was so funny. We kind of, anytime I would go back to Georgia and play a show, especially at my old college at Georgia Southern, she'd be there, and I'd be kind of seeing what she was doing, and she would, you know, we kind of kept in touch through friends, and it was a good thing that we kind of got away from each other, because, you know, it allowed me to move to Nashville and get kind of, I mean, I was so crazy about her in college, I probably would have stayed and, you know, swept the gym floor at the college just to stay there and be around her. But she had some college left to go,
0: right?
2: And so it was best that she, you know, that we kind of, and we were, it was funny, people, when we broke up, we called each other on the phone. We were like, you know what, this probably ain't working. I guess we'll just see each other around. All right, have a good day. And then that was kind of the breakup. It was never the, you know, no TVs went through the window or anything like that.
0: It was before email,
2: exactly, or text messages.

0: number 12 on the countdown, Country, and She Knows It. And out in the country, guess what? It is watermelon time.
1: Oh, yeah.
0: Peak season is upon us. And Charlie Chase is on the case of an unusual way to enjoy watermelon. It always trends this time of year.
1: Yeah, I know. This has been going on for a few years. Watermelon, of course, is a wonderful hot weather treat, right? And for me, slice of watermelon, a little bit of salt on it, that does the trick. But for the past few seasons, apparently people have discovered that adding mustard to a slice of watermelon is kind of special. Now, we've heard about it. We've never tried it, though. But actually, this mustard thingy, I didn't know about until just last week. So I thought I'd try it. Now, some say mustard complements the sweet juices of the watermelon. Okay. Others say it just clashes too much with the natural taste. Well, now you can experiment with Dijon mustard, honey mustard, ooh, or like I am about to do here, along with everybody on the staff.
0: Okay.
1: We're doing it with just regular yellow mustard. And I brought it in for today's test. Now, a lot of people will take a slice of watermelon and just kind of drizzle on there, right?
0: Oh.
1: But I have taken, because you guys get messy, I have taken the watermelon and sliced it up for you in chunks with mustard on the side for dipping.
0: Yes, I am not going to drizzle. I'm going to dip.
1: And so, we're actually trying this for the first
0: time. Thank you, Charlie. Okay. And is it just a little dip or a big dip?
1: Well, I don't know. It's got a little bit of mustard down there for the taste.
0: I'm just going to do a little dip.
1: All right, let's try it. I've never tried this. Here we go.
0: Okay, here we go. Watermelon and mustard. Wow. I like it.
1: I'm going to have to get some salt.
0: No salt. Well, no, the mustard has a lot of salt in it.
1: Well, no.
0: Charlie Chase, that is excellent.
1: Well, what do you think, Jennifer?
0: Oh, my God.
1: It doesn't have any seeds in it. See, we took the seeds out because Jennifer turned it into a seed spitting contest.
0: She's from Texas.
1: Yeah, no, she's from Texas. That explains that. So, all right, we'll enjoy the mustard. You want to bring on the song here,
0: Jennifer? I guess I shall.
1: Mustard and watermelon. Try it, folks.
0: Well, how about this? Lainey Wilson with Watermelon Moonshine. I dig that, too.
1: That's pretty good.
0: Wait a minute. I'm going to have more.

0: For me, watermelon moonshine. Hold the mustard. Lainey Wilson here on Crooked Chase. Everybody's still chomping around me. All right, coming up, as students head back to school, Joe Nichols recalls being too cool for school, especially those dances.
1: I was a pretty good dancer at one time.
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9: 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From the Springer Mountain Farms Weather Center, here's your first alert forecast.
10: Saturday is a first alert weather day for the possibility for strong and severe thunderstorms. I'm WSMB4 First Alert Meteorologist Darius Mack. We've already had some showers and storms cruising through the area this morning. We'll catch a brief dry break, but look for additional chances for showers and storms to develop this afternoon as cold front will sweep through the area. Watching for gusty winds, heavy downpours, the risk for isolated flooding as well, especially in those low-lying areas.
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Derek's Bentley doing some big time living there here on Crook and Chase. And John Morgan is evaluating some of his living that he's done, and he has some regrets. He lays it all out in this song, Kid Myself, at number 11.

0: That's my excuse too. Number 11, kid myself, John Morgan, looking back and assessing his past. Well, we did that with Joe Nichols, and we found out that Joe was Mr. Cool in high school.
1: In your high school days, were you smooth Joe when it came to, you know, asking a girl to dance, or were you super smooth Joe and they were asking you to dance?
2: I was pretty smooth Joe. I think there was a couple of different ways you could go. When in my day, when I was country dancing, and when I was, I thought it was pretty cool, you were either kind of the big bravado, kind of tough guy, or you were kind of the opposite of that, and you kind of just didn't really do much. I was kind of in the middle. I was like a shy guy that could talk to girls. And that was kind of my thing. I knew how to dance very well. I was a pretty good dancer at one time. My kids don't believe that, but I was a pretty good dancer, and I could at least talk them into dancing with me, for sure.
1: Okay, so what's the proper response if they say, no, I don't want to dance with you?
2: Good, I don't want to dance with you anyway.
1: How cool,
0: Charlie,
1: is that?
0: All right, Charlie, were you that smooth or that blunt in high school?
1: Well, if I was smooth, I had a job, I had cash, so that was attractive. You know, I'll go with that.
0: It still is attractive, Charlie.
1: Well, most women, yes.
0: You're very handsome.
1: Thank you.
0: Joe Nichols at his high school dance, that is so funny. And actually, Joe touched on that subject in this 2015 classic, Hard to Be Cool.

0: hard to be cool. Yeah, sometimes it is. Do you realize Joe Nichols has been touring for over 3 decades in country music? I'm sure if we told him that, he couldn't believe it either. And you can bet at some point in his show, Joe will sing you a Merle Haggard song because he loves that old honky-tonk music. He says he'll never outgrow that anytime soon.
1: I will not outgrow that either. And that's why I'm so excited about next hour, because we will rediscover one of the hottest bands of all time in country music. Now get ready to sing along with one of their all-time greatest hits. Also, Cody Johnson is bound for the countdown with a brand new song. And our conversation with rising star Stella Lefty, finding herself in one of the most unlikely positions in the spotlight.
2: Like growing up, I was so afraid to get on a stage and sing for anybody.
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5: NBC News Radio, I'm Lisa Carton. U.S. embassies in the Middle East are warning Americans to be prepared to depart the region due to the unpredictable Iranian regime. An advisory from the U.S. embassy in Saudi Arabia says citizens should exercise caution and be prepared for flight cancellations, airspace closures, and potential travel disruption if there's an escalation in hostilities. The warning comes as multiple sources report the U.S. and Israel are preparing for a new round of strikes against Iran's energy infrastructure as soon as this weekend. The Senate has scheduled a hearing to reconsider the nomination of Todd Blanche to be U.S. Attorney General. The Senate Judiciary Committee posted on its website Friday night that an executive business meeting has been scheduled for Tuesday to reconsider the stalled nomination. Over 12 million bottles of Roto cooling eye drops are being recalled for a sterility issue, meaning they may be contaminated. Lisa Carton, NBC News Radio.
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6: 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Number 10.

0: George Burge and Luke Bryan hanging in at number 10 with Ride, Ride, Ride. And that is what hot new star Stella Lefty has been doing. This girl is on a wild ride with her breakthrough hit Boston. It's at number 9 on the chart today. But it's a wild ride for Stella in another way, because the song Boston was inspired by the love she has for her guy, fellow country star Vincent Mason. Charlie did a little digging.
1: Boston is kind of a documentary, I guess, of what's going on in your life.
2: Boston, yes, it is.
1: Don't
2: she's
1: be shy.
2: Crawling under the table now. Yeah. It is. It is.
1: Then you're going to leave it at that, huh?
2: Yes.
1: Oh, come on.
2: No, Boston, yeah, well, you know, I'm in love. I'm in love.
3: Nothing wrong with that.
2: No. Love is good. Love is important.
0: The love is good. But here's the bad thing. The bad thing about it is, because you're in the spotlight, everybody wants to talk to you about it. But, I mean, it has to be private to a great extent, right?
2: I mean, yeah, I do feel like because we post so much together, but I don't even think about it, because truly doing this with him is so fun, and it's so much better that I get to like have him and we get to like sing together and write together. So I wouldn't have it any other way. Like, I do love that we get to share this.
4: Oh,

0: what point did you kind of really feel like you could get on a stage, get in a studio, and do this for the world?
1: I think when I moved to LA, I felt that way because I had such bad stage fright my whole life. Like growing up, I was so afraid to get on a stage and sing for anybody. But I feel like when I moved to LA, I decided like this is what I want, and I'm not going to let any of those like fears get in the way of that. And so that's when I was just like, no matter what it is, like I'm just going to do it, and like it has to happen. Because stage fright was like, I literally, when I was in college, there was a band that was forming, like, amongst my, like, peers, and they asked me to be the lead singer in the band, and I said yes, and then, like, 3 weeks in, like, we were gonna, like, have our first show or whatever, and I was like, I can't do it.
2: Really?
1: Yes. I was like, I can't do it.
0: Oh, my God.
1: I can't do it. So we've come a long way since then.
2: Well, you have a hit song now, and of course, this is going to lead to bigger crowds, bigger tours. I mean, you got a little taste of that at CMA Fest.
1: Yeah.
2: So what were some of the first things you had to do in preparing to tour as an artist now?
1: The rehearsal is really helpful, obviously, because you get to run through it a bunch of times. But for me, taking a shot before I get on stage is the only way.
0: Tequila.
2: So when did you first discover that maybe a little
1: tequila?
2: Yeah, a little tequila was okay going up there.
1: My first ever show in LA was at this there's like, I think that in Nashville, you guys, it was like a writer's round, but it wasn't. It was like for artists that were small in LA that wanted to just like showcase anything, like original music or whatever. And so that was the first thing that I ever did in LA. And it was at this Mexican restaurant. And so naturally, like I was like so nervous. So I was like, okay, I'm just going to drink because I'm at this Mexican restaurant. There's so much alcohol here. Like what? I might as well just do that. And so I felt so much better. And my friend came and made a comment and was like, your banter is so good on like when you're, and I was like, it's alcohol actually.
2: Just a little sip to calm the nerves, don't you know? That was our first meeting with Stella Lefty. And she was so down to earth and really excited about how her life has suddenly changed in so many ways. And we will share more of our conversations with Stella in the upcoming weeks on the show. She was a lot of fun.
0: Oh, just a really sweet girl. Yeah. Well, right now, to a sweet guy. Kenny Chesney checks in next with the number 8 song of the week. This is Carry On.

0: number 8 on the countdown, Carry On, that is Kenny Chesney on Crook and Chase. And Kenny will sure enough attest that he is carrying on the music that fired him up as a kid. And some of that soundtrack came from supergroup Alabama. Kenny once called them the Beatles and the Rolling Stones of country music.
1: Indeed. Well, this weekend we are rediscovering Alabama, made up of the boys from Fort Payne, Alabama. Randy Owen on lead vocals, teaming up with his cousins, Teddy Gentry and the late Jeff Cook, along with drummer Mark Herndon. They were all over the award show stages in the 80s, and during that decade, they had 21 consecutive number one hits. Overall, 33 number ones, and one of their signature songs was their sixth top hit. So get ready to stomp your feet and sing along as we rediscover some mountain music from Alabama.

0: 1981 platinum selling song, Mountain Music. That is supergroup Alabama. And I am telling you, you can name any star from Jason Aldean to Chris Jansen to Rascal Flatts. They are singing Alabama songs and were inspired by the group. Randy Owen and Teddy Gentry are still touring, still hosting their annual June Jam, raising money for charities. So Alabama, such a great group, one of the all-time greats.
1: Love their music. All right, right now we are due a quick break, but we'll return with Taylor Swift here on Crook and Chase.
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1: And now, back to two of country's biggest fans, Crook and Chase. Number seven.

0: 7 on the countdown. That is Taylor Swift with I Knew It, I Knew You. Not only a country hit, part of the soundtrack to the movie Toy Story 5, which is so far, Charlie, I know you're the movie guy, but it's the top movie at the box office right now, taking in more than $1 billion, with a B, billion dollars globally.
1: And Odyssey's just getting started. It's going to be fun to watch that race, isn't it? Well, now from Toy Story to the real story. Kane Brown singing about the lady in his life. She's the perfect match. Rated number 6 this week. Here's Woman.

0: Remaining at number five, it's Bailey Zimmerman and Chevy Silverado. Coming up on Crook and Chase, Cody Johnson, Bound for the Countdown. His new song is next.
1: Hey, good morning. You're heading to the airport, right?
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12: 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From the Springer Mountain Farms Weather Center, here's your first alert forecast.
13: Saturday is a first alert weather day for the possibility for strong and severe thunderstorms. I'm WSMB4 First Alert Meteorologist Darius Mack. We've already had some showers and storms cruising through the area this morning. We'll catch a brief dry break, but look for additional chances for showers and storms to develop this afternoon as a cold front will sweep through the area. Watching for gusty winds, heavy downpours, the risk for isolated flooding as well, especially in those low-lying areas.
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0: That's bound for the countdown. It's new. It's now right here on Crook and Chase.
1: This is just a little bit different for Cody Johnson. He's having some fun, and at the same time, he's determined to get his horse back.
2: He's a ranch hand in a pinch, man. Hotter than the red on the cattle brand. 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

0: Want my horse back.
1: New from Cody Johnson. I love it. He is making us laugh. That is Horse Back. Moving quickly up the charts, and it is bound for the countdown.
2: And Cody has a big tour underway, and next weekend, Scotty McCreery will join Cody on stage in Oklahoma City. So here's one on Scotty's set list for you, dedicated to his school friend, turned girlfriend, turned wife, and mother of their sons. For Gabi, it matters to her. Scotty McCreery on Crook and Chase.

0: Luke Combs up a space to number three with Be By You on Crook and Chase. And our new number one song is just moments away. We'll be right back with that.
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13: This is the Crook and Chase Countdown. Number two.

0: can't love you anymore, Ella Langley. Yes, I can. Oh, and Morgan Wallen's in there, too. You're up in space Charlie. To number two here on the countdown.
1: Charlie, I think you are smitten with Ella. Mm-hmm. That's okay. I'm smitten with Morgan, you know, because one of the reasons is this guy is such an amazing hit maker. He is up to number one from number two last week with his solo hit, Don't We? It's Morgan's 22nd time at the top of our Crook and Chase countdown. Our new number one song, Don't We?
2: Wouldn't trade this island for a stone cold $1 million. My green all comes blue collar and I'm all good with that. This world's

0: Don't We is the number one song from country music's top album of the year so far, called I'm the Problem. That is Morgan Wallen.
1: Hey, and I want to tell you, Morgan is part of our next show as well, because we are spotlighting him and several other history-making artists with their songs and albums that are Diamond certified for sales of 10 million or more.
0: You can expect Garth leading the way, of course. Also included, Shania, the top-selling female country artist in history, FGL, Luke Combs, and more on this special show.
1: Until then, the Crook and Tease Countdown is a production of Jim Owens Entertainment and distributed around the world by Premier Networks. All rights reserved 2026. Executive producers Crook and Chase, associate producer Jennifer Herron. Our engineer is Brian Talbot. I'm Lori Ann Crook.
0: I'm Charlie Chase. Stay cool. Have a great week, and we'll see you next time for the Crook and Chase Countdown.
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3: NBC News Radio, I'm Lisa Carton. U.S. embassies in the Middle East are warning Americans to be prepared to depart the region due to the unpredictable Iranian regime. An advisory from the U.S. embassy in Saudi Arabia says citizens should exercise caution and be prepared for flight cancellations, airspace closures, and potential travel disruption if there's an escalation in hostilities. Temperature records across the western U.S. could fall as an extreme heat bakes millions from Arizona to Montana. Southwest cities like Phoenix and Palm Springs could get close to 120 degrees over the weekend, and Death Valley is expected to top that. The extreme heat risk could affect up to 40 million people across the western states and into the plains of North Dakota. The father of the Georgia high school shooter has been sentenced to 15 years in prison. Colin Gray is the first parent of a school shooter to be convicted of murder. Lisa Carton, NBC News Radio.
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8: 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On a

0: It's Stella Lefty on Y'all Access with Boston. I'm Kelly Sutton, coming to you from Nashville, and I have brought along a bunch of great music and several one-on-one conversations with the stars you love for the show today. Now, whatever you're doing on this summer weekend, thank you for spending a part of it right here with us. You know, George Burge recently told us about his favorite summer activity.
1: Golf. Y'all knew that about me. I like to be outside playing golf.
0: Oh, what's a course you haven't played that you want to play?
2: That's a good question.
1: Augusta National. Yeah. And I think I'm playing it. I think I'm playing it in October. I just got my first invite.
0: George Burge is with Luke Bryan on Y'all Access right now with Ride, Ride, Ride.

0: That's George Birch with Luke Bryan on Y'all Access. Ride, ride, ride. So as you heard in that last break, George is a golfing guy during the summer. Now that hobby definitely has some ambition along with it. Kelsey Ballerini's favorite summer activity, on the other hand, it's a little bit more relaxed.
1: Favorite summer activity? Laying down, being horizontal. I don't care. I don't know where. It doesn't matter what surface it's on. It could be a beach. It could be a couch. It could be anywhere. I just like to lay.
2: It's good.
1: In the summer and also every season. Laying is nice. Being horizontal is a good vibe.
0: I'm right there with you, Kelsey.

That's Hardy, Tim McGraw, Eric Church, and Morgan Wallen with MacArthur on Y'all Access. 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

0: Russell Dickerson on Y'all Access. That's happened to me. Hey, it's Kelly in Nashville. So if you come to Nashville and visit the Country Music Hall of Fame within the next year, you'll get a chance to see the brand new exhibit dedicated to Kenny Chesney. It's aptly called Living and Fast Forward, and it details Kenny's more than 30-year career, from his early days in the 90s till now as a superstar, Hall of Famer, and country legend. The exhibit will be open through next June, but grab that Y'all Access Pass because you're coming with me to the opening night reception.
1: It's really interesting to see your life laid out like that, like this, because I lived it once, but to see it again is really strange. But I'm very proud of it. The thing that I saw when I first walked in, and I see a lot of my band and crew here tonight, is the amount of fun that we've had. I went on the road. I can't even believe I'm saying this. I went on the road the first time in November of 1993. And we are having just as much fun today as we did then.
0: Make sure that you head over to our socials, Y'all Access Radio, for more from Kenny and a sneak peek at the collection. Here's the song the exhibit is named after. It's Living and Fast Forward on Y'all Access.

It's Kenny Chesney on Y'all Access, Living in Fast Forward. Hopefully, he's getting a chance to unwind real slow and rest now that his fear residency has wrapped up. So Ella Langley has smashed another huge record in music. Her hit song, Choosin' Texas, has now spent 14 weeks at number one on the Billboard Hot 100 chart. Now, to give you an idea of just how crazy this is, this accomplishment has her tied with Mariah Carey's We Belong Together and Whitney Houston's I Will Always Love You for the most weeks at number one for a song by a woman without a male counterpart. Let that sink in while we hear the song. Here's Ella with Choosin' Texas.

The hit that just keeps on giving. That's Ella Langley with Choose in Texas. So Luke Combs knows a thing or two about breaking records. It's just come out that a show he did earlier this year was the highest grossing tour of his entire career. His April 25th show in Columbus, Ohio brought in $11 million in a single night. That's a whole lot of beer and t-shirts, y'all. The fans can't get enough of Luke and songs like this one. Here's BYU.

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14: Today is a day to really watch the radar closely. I'm WSMB4 First Alert Meteorologist Darius Mack. We're going to be looking at additional showers and storms as we go throughout this afternoon and evening, some of which could pack some very gusty winds and heavy rain. Today is a First Alert weather day.

0: Dana and Chase Matthew on Y'all Access with All My Exes. You've got Y'all Access to your summer playlist. It's Kelly in Nashville checking in with Scotty McCreary, who's telling us what he loves about summer.
1: Summer that I remember most for me growing up was the last summer with like no responsibilities. Like I was still in school. School was out. Didn't have a job yet. That was next year. We would just ride around town just doing whatever, you know, and nowadays it's like you grow up and you have so many responsibilities and all that. But for me, that last summer, nothing to do but have a good time. That was one I'll never forget. And Hootie and the Blowfish was definitely on the radio a lot of those summer nights.
0: There's still enough summer left to shoot off some bottle rockets. Here's Scotty and Hootie and the Blowfish.

Jelly Roll on Y'all Access with his latest, Hands Up. Now, I've got a new duet from new artist Carter Faith and Wyatt Flores, two incredible fresh voices on the country music scene. You may remember Carter received an ACM nomination earlier this year for her debut album, Cherry Valley. Well, she just released a deluxe edition of the album titled Cherry Valley Forever. That's where you're going to find her and Wyatt playing a little game of Will They, Won't They, Breakup Edition. Here's Nothing Better to Do.

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16: NBC News Radio, I'm Lisa Carton. President Trump is telling Senators Tom Tillis and John Cornyn to stop stalling on Todd Blanche's confirmation as Attorney General. The Saturday ultimatum from the president threatened to renew his push to make his anti-weaponization fund a reality. Tillis and Cornyn have refused to vote for Blanche as AG unless it is put in writing that Trump will no longer pursue the nearly $2 billion

0: $1 billion fund. U.S. embassies in the Middle East are warning Americans to be vigilant and exercise caution due to the unpredictable Iranian regime. An advisory from the U.S. embassy in Saudi Arabia says citizens should be ready to depart the region while being prepared for flight cancellations, airspace closures, and potential disruption if there's an escalation in hostilities. And the Justice Department is dropping its case against former Olympian David Hearn, accused of vandalizing the new paint job in the Washington, D.C. reflecting pool. Lisa Carton, NBC News Radio.
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That song has become the seventh song from Morgan Wallen's I'm the Problem record to reach number one on the Billboard Country Airplay chart, which sets a record, by the way, for the most number ones from one album. It's Kelly, just kicking off the second hour of Y'all Access with some absolute hit makers. I have Ella Langley coming up next. She continues to join Morgan on his Still the Problem tour this summer while headlining her own dates as well. She and Morgan are in Philadelphia this weekend, and she heads to Texas in 2 weekends on her Dandelion tour. Meanwhile, she's on Y'all Access with Be Her.

she better look in the mirror, because who wouldn't want to be Ella Langley right now? That's Be Her on Y'all Access. It's Kelly here, and Tucker Wetmore has surprise new music for us. He announced a new EP called Sunburn Mixtape about a week and a half ago, and it's out this weekend. It features six new songs that will help you remember that summer isn't quite over yet. Here's one that's included on it. This is called Who Told.

0: Tucker Wetmore on Y'all Access, wondering, who told you that? Well, we have some exciting things coming from Dan and Shay in the next month. Their new album, Young, is almost here. It comes out on August 21st. They're going to be on my podcast, Country Heat Weekly, that week to celebrate. Then, a few weeks after that, they're heading out on the Young Tour, starting September 11th in Noblesville, Indiana. Their song, Say So, leads the album rollout as their first single. And they say they are so excited to see their fans' reaction when they get to play it live.
1: So I'm excited to get back out and to be able to just see that impact, you know, right in front of our face. And that's something that you can't experience until you're truly out there, you know, standing on stage and kind of having that moment with your fans.
0: It's going to be a special moment in the show for sure, because it's a very special song. Here's Say So on Y'all Access.

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0: I'm sending some good thoughts out to Tyler Hubbard. Did you see the video he posted on social media? He got a fishing hook stuck in his head, and his wife Haley had to get it out. Looks like he's okay, though, but that video is not for the faint of heart. It's Kelly on Y'all Access. And speaking of injuries and sickness and bad things that can happen to you, Cody Johnson recently told us he's performed with all sorts of ailments before.
1: I've played shows with a broken leg. I've played shows with broken fingers. I've played shows with food poisoning. I've played shows with salmonella. I've played shows with the flu. I've played shows where I have been in the bathroom all day and had to have three IVs, 103 degree fever, altitude sickness. The show must go on. The fact that someone, a human being, would pay a ticket to watch me do what I love to do for my job is so important to me that unless I can't talk, if I have to sit on a stool and have somebody hold me up, unless I can't talk, then the show's going on, no matter what.
0: Now, he did have to cancel a portion of his tour last year for a burst eardrum, which obviously made singing impossible. But that was one of those extreme circumstances. He's got the grit of a cowboy. Here's Cody Johnson on Y'all Access with Horseback.
2: He's a ranch hand in a pinch, man. Hotter than the red on the cattle brand. Cause she's a gold digger with a quick trigger. A cast iron skillet swinging lid flipper.

Miranda Lambert whipping up something with the help of some Crisco. Now, I am loving that song. We're going to have more of those disco-infused country songs on our Crisco album, which comes out October the 2nd. Glad to have you with us on Y'all Access this weekend. Zach Top has had a busy summer touring schedule, hitting lots of fun festivals. And a couple of weekends ago, he played Big Sky Festival in Whitefish, Montana, where he and Stephen Wilson Jr. took on the attributes of Willie Nelson and Merle Haggard for an amazing cover of Poncho and Lefty. It sounded really great. Next on the schedule, he joins Chris Stapleton on his All-American Roadshow Tour in Toronto next weekend. Zach's on Y'all Access right now with South of Sanity.

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11: Saturday is a First Alert weather day for the possibility for strong and severe thunderstorms. I'm WSMB4 First Alert meteorologist Darius Mack. We've already had some showers and storms cruising through the area this morning. We'll catch a brief dry break, but look for additional chances for showers and storms to develop this afternoon as a cold front will sweep through the area. Watching for gusty winds, heavy downpours, the risk for isolated flooding as well, especially in those low-lying areas.

Well, clearly we have opened the Y'all Access open bar and Riley Green has claimed his spot. It's time to turn down the thinking and turn up the drinking and the country music during our Y'all Access open bar. So crack open a can if you'd like to participate. A little sweet tea or lemonade is perfectly fine too. Tiger Lily Gold, they're joining us right now with something brand new. This is from their upcoming album, Country and Midwestern. It comes out October the 9th. In the meantime, they're giving us something to drink about. Cheers.

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Post Malone and Blake Shelton at our Y'all Access Open Bar, pouring all kinds of drinks. And just when you think the bar couldn't get any more lively, Luke Bryan has shown up just in time. Now, I got a sneak peek of his new album this week. 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
18: NBC News Radio, I'm Lisa Carton. American citizens in the Middle East are being urged to remain vigilant and exercise caution due to the unpredictable Iranian regime. U.S. embassies in the region issued an alert today warning Americans in Saudi Arabia and elsewhere to be ready to depart on short notice if there's an escalation in hostilities. It comes as multiple sources report the U.S. and Israel are preparing for a new round of strikes against Iran's energy infrastructure as soon as this weekend. Senator Tom Tillis is responding to a weekend ultimatum made by the president. Tillis said President Trump's threat to renew a push for the anti-weaponization fund means Todd Blanche won't be confirmed as attorney general by the Senate next

0: week. Earlier today, Trump said on Truth Social that if Tillis and John Cornyn weren't going to vote for Blanche, he would keep Blanche as acting attorney general and revive a bill to establish the fund. Lisa Carton, NBC News Radio.
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That's us watching Luke wrap up his world tour. Going, going, gone. Three iconic nights at Wembley Stadium in London, and now he gets a nice long break. You found the show that gets you inside country music, and I have plenty more songs and conversations with your favorite artists coming right up. Avrianna is on the way, as well as Keith Urban and more. Kane Brown is keeping the party going for us right now with Woman.

0: Kane Brown on Y'all Access. That's Woman. It's Kelly Sutton in Nashville, and I have Averianna up for you next. If you remember, she won the New Female Artist of the Year Award at the ACMs this past spring. She also put on an electric performance of her song Blood Runs Thicker, mashed up with Cher's famous song Bang Bang. Now, that song is making its way to country radio, and she gives us an inside look at what inspired it.
1: Blood Runs Thicker is inspired by a proverb that I read that says, "The blood of the covenant is thicker than the water of the womb." This song, it gives me a lot of confidence, and it makes me rally with the people in my life that are loyal and true. I love playing this song live. It's my favorite one to sing. I can see all the young girls screaming along to I Am My Father's Daughter, and I'm so excited for it to be out into the world and for you guys to listen to. So this is Blood Runs Thicker.
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That's Keith Urban on Y'all Access with Straight Line. I'm Kelly Sutton. So Cole Wetzel launched his U.S. leg of the Night Champion Tour this past week. He's heading to Kansas, Indiana, and then right here in Nashville, Tennessee next weekend with Shane Smith and the Saints joining him. Here he is on Y'all Access right now with High Road.

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1: That's Josh Ross on Y'all Access with Hey How You Look. It's Kelly here in Nashville, and we have an overflowing amount of new music from Shaboozey this weekend. Like, it's crazy, in a good way. His new album, The Outlaw Sherry Lee and Other Western Tales, is out, and it features 20 songs. Not only that, but it's a concept album that tells a cinematic Western revenge story. He told me all about it this week on my podcast, Country Heat Weekly.
2: The cool thing about the album is being able to place yourself in multiple people's shoes and understand, like, who is Sherry Lee to you? You know, she could be anybody. I think for me, it's just like anybody in my life that I feel like is strong. You know what I mean? I look at her like an unlikely hero, you know, someone in a system or in a world that many kind of count them out, and they end up, you know, becoming the thing of legends.
1: 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Check it out wherever you listen to podcasts. This is the lead single from that album. Here's Cowgirl on Y'all Access.

It's Shaboozy singing about a cowgirl. Now, you've got y'all access right here with me, Kelly Sutton. Vincent Mason has a few weeks of shows on his own before he gets back on Parker McCollum's tour as an opener. You're going to find Vincent in Lewisburg, West Virginia, August 14th at the West Virginia State Fair. He's going to team back up with Parker September 3rd in Bangor, Maine. This is his new one. It's called Damned If I Do, and you're hearing it on Y'all Access.

Vincent Mason on Y'all Access. So, unexpected collaboration alert. Lainey Wilson performed at the Grand Ole Opry last week and happened to be on the same night that alternative rock band Switchfoot made their Opry debut. So, the only natural thing is for them to sing together, right? And they did. Lainey came out and sang with Switchfoot on a song from their upcoming album called Forever Now. Y'all just never know what's going to happen on the Opry stage. Here's Lainey joining us on Y'all Access doing one of her own songs. It's Heart Like a Truck.

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0: 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From the Springer Mountain Farms Weather Center, here's your First Alert forecast.
11: First Alert weather day continues this evening. I'm WSM 4 First Alert meteorologist Darius Mack. Some areas, especially towards east middle Tennessee, getting in with additional showers and thunderstorms, while areas west catching up on a dry break. But eventually, storm chances should diminish later tonight.

0: Hey, it's Kelly in Nashville. So if you come to Nashville and visit the Country Music Hall of Fame within the next year, you'll get a chance to see the brand new exhibit dedicated to Kenny Chesney. It's aptly called Living and Fast Forward, and it details Kenny's more than 30-year career. The exhibit will be open through next June, but grab that Y'all Access Pass because you're coming with me to the opening night reception.
1: You get to see exactly how much fun we have had over the years on the road, and that is a lot of fun. I'm telling you, back before phones, you know, it was great. But we've still found a way to have an absolute blast out there and to take what God has given us, which is the gift of music and creativity, and spread that and share that with the world. And that has been one of the biggest gifts of my life, you know. And the fact that you guys are here to see it and be a part of it, I really appreciate it.
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Ella Langley on Y'all Access, loving life again. It's an easier thing to do in the summertime, right? Now, Old Dominion has a thing or two about loving life. They're singing all about the ways to make life sweet in this song.

0: Old Dominion on Y'all Access. That's Make It Sweet. It's Kelly here, and I have had so much fun in the studio today, sharing the latest country hits and my conversations with artists. Next week, I'll bring you all the scoop from my visit to Luke Bryan's farm, including what to expect from his new album. So, keep that Y'all Access Pass handy.
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3: NBC News Radio, I'm Lisa Carton. President Trump is telling Senators Tom Tillis and John Cornyn to stop stalling on Todd Blanche's confirmation as Attorney General. Tillis and Cornyn have refused to vote for Blanche as AG unless it's put in writing that Trump will no longer pursue the nearly $2 billion fund. It was part of an effort to pay people who claim they were politically persecuted by the DOJ under a settlement to resolve the president's lawsuit against the IRS. In his weekend post, Trump said the anti-weapon fund was off the table, and he will keep Blanche in the acting AG role if the two senators don't vote for Blanche. American citizens in the Middle East are being urged to remain vigilant and exercise caution due to the unpredictable Iranian regime. U.S. embassies in the region issued an alert today warning Americans in Saudi Arabia and elsewhere to be ready to depart on short notice if hostilities escalate. Lisa Carton, NBC News Radio.
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the 5,248th Saturday night performance of the world-famous WSM Grand Ole Opry. 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It's Saturday night. I'm Zach Bennett. So glad to be with you as we continue an American tradition.

The Grand Ole Opry, live on stage from Nashville, Tennessee, and around the world, live on 650 AM WSM. So glad you've joined me tonight. Coming up over the next 2 hours, I'm going to give you music from all of the artists who are going to be stepping into that famous Opry circle tonight. We'll also throw it back to some performances from earlier this week at the Grand Ole Opry. Got an amazing cover from Lady A coming up here in a couple of minutes. And we also like to play music from Opry stars past and present, including those legends who have passed on, like Don Williams. Here's Love Me Tonight as we get things underway on the Opry Warm-Up Show Saturday night from Nashville, Tennessee.

as we set the stage for tonight's show, we rewind now to an iconic performance from Tuesday's Grand Ole Opry on the Opry Warm-Up Show.

Well, you heard from the man, Don Williams, and then you heard from Lady A covering one of his most famous songs. That happened this past Tuesday on the Grand Ole Opry stage. Lord, I hope this day is good. I'm Zach Bennett. It's Saturday night. We're counting you down to the Grand Ole Opry. It'll go live at 7 o'clock, as always, on WSM Radio. And with us tonight, the Whites. Here's Hanging Around.

0: The Whites, they've been members of the Grand Ole Opry for more than 40 years now. And, of course, Sharon and Cheryl and their daddy, Buck, who were the core group of the Whites for so long. Buck, of course, passed away back at the beginning of 2025. But their sister, Rosie, has, I won't say taken his place, but she has filled the void a little bit. And now we've got three of the four White sisters that are performing together. The fourth one, I actually know, her name is Melissa, and she is not a performer. She's a wonderful lady. I've known her for many, many years, used to work with her at a place I used to work with. She does not perform, but the other three sisters now make up the Whites, and we're so glad they are going to be on the Grand Ole Opry stage again tonight as we kick off the 5,248th Saturday night Grand Ole Opry. Here's that full lineup tonight, including the Whites, who you just heard, and Lori Morgan, who kicked off the show. Bryce Leatherwood is here tonight. Ruby Lee is here tonight. Gene Watson, Mandy Barnett, and we have an Opry debut, the National Parks. You're going to hear music from all the rest of those artists, and maybe another song from the Whites and another one from Lori before we get out of here. It's the Opry warm-up show, presented by Jeff Robertson Associates. We're live on 650 AM WSM, counting you down to the Opry curtain at 7 o'clock.
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one of the biggest hits of Gene Watson's career, not without controversy, especially when it came out, as you might imagine. 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Gene with us in the first half of tonight's Opry Show. I'm Zach Bennett. It's the Opry warm-up show on 650 AM WSM. Ashley McBride is not here tonight, but we're going to play her latest song anyway. Here's What If We Don't.

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She's an Opry member, and she's going to be first up after the Square Dancers when we kick off our Opry show at 7 o'clock here on 6:50 a.m. WSM. I'm Zach Bennett. It's the Opry warm-up show. Proud to welcome the National Parks to the Grand Ole Opry. They're an indie folk band, actually a duo comprised of a husband and wife, Brady Parks and Megan Taylor Parks. Here's the song called Us Against the World, the National Parks, the Opry debut tonight on WSM.

0: I think they're going to fit in nicely on that Opry stage. The National Parks making their Opry debut a little bit later on 650 AM WSM. I'm Zach Bennett. If you missed our big announcement this week, the Kelly Sutton Show is coming to WSM. Kelly Sutton, Charlie Maddox, and Annie Nye are going to keep the tradition alive of live local mornings right here on 650 AM WSM. Kelly has been a part of WSM for the last 5 years, but she has been a part of Nashville for a couple decades now. Not only has she been a news anchor and a lifestyle TV host, but she is all over the country music industry. She was considered a tastemaker on American Idol this past year. She hosts all the big events downtown, like 4th of July and New Year's Eve, and Kelly's just everywhere. So we're so excited that she is going to be the centerpiece of our new morning show, The Kelly Sutton Show. 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
5: First Alert Weather Day continues this evening. I'm WSM4 First Alert Meteorologist Darius Mack. Some areas, especially towards East Middle Tennessee, getting in with additional showers and thunderstorms, while areas west catching up on a dry break. But eventually, storm chances should diminish later tonight.
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She won the Hearts of America when she finished second on The Voice a couple years back. That's Ruby Lee. She made her Opry debut a year or so ago, and she's back with us tonight on the Grand Ole Opry stage. Another Voice alum. This fellow won the whole darn thing a few years back. Bryce Leatherwood, also joining us on the Grand Ole Opry tonight. Here's Hung Up on 650 AM WSM.

0: As we set the stage for tonight's show, we rewind now to an iconic performance from Tuesday's Grand Ole Opry on the Opry Warm-Up Show.
1: This is a song you may recognize. I wrote this, and then a young country artist who's great, a guy named Blake Shelton, he's really getting his thing going, heard this and put it out, and it paid for these boots. So, anyway...

0: Thank y'all. So fun being with y'all tonight. We'll see y'all soon.
1: It's always great when we have somebody come on and perform a song like that, and you think, wow, they did a really good cover of that song. And then you go, oh, they wrote that song. That was Dave Barnes on the Opry this past Tuesday night. He wrote that song that Blake Shelton made famous, God Gave Me You. And you just heard it. You heard him sing it from the Opry stage this past Tuesday on 650 AM WSM. It's the Opry warm-up show presented by Jeff Robertson Associates. I'm Zach Bennett. I'll be with you until the curtain goes up at 7 o'clock. And then back for Opry Star Spotlight tonight. Martina McBride in the spotlight coming up after the Opry. We got Reba right now.

0: and together again on 650 AM WSN. That's going to wrap up hour one of the Opry warm-up show, but we got another hour to get you warmed up. The Grand Ole Opry takes the stage tonight at 7 o'clock for the 5,248th time on a Saturday night. Listen to this lineup. A great one tonight. Mandy Barnett's going to kick things off, followed by the Whites. The Opry debut of the National Parks. Gene Watson is here. After intermission, we're back with Ruby Lee, Bryce Leatherwood, a couple of alums of The Voice, and Lori Morgan going to close things out. It's the 5,248th Saturday night Grand Ole Opry, and it's about an hour away on 650 AM WSM. The Opry warm-up show, presented by Jeff Roberts and Associates, continues next.
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3: NBC News Radio, I'm Rob Martier. U.S. embassies in the Middle East are warning Americans to be prepared to depart the region, citing the unpredictable Iranian regime. An advisory from the U.S. Embassy in Saudi Arabia says citizens should exercise caution. President Trump says he strongly disagrees with the Justice Department's decision to drop charges against a former Olympian accused in damaging D.C.'s reflecting pool. U.S. District Attorney Jeanine Pirro filed a motion Friday to dismiss the charges against former Olympian canoeist David Hearn after prosecutors determined that the damage to the reflecting pool's liner was in fact due to the contractor's botched work. The U.S. Department of Agriculture has issued a public health alert for a frozen burrito.

Lori Morgan, she's been here at the Opry several times over the last few weeks, and she's back tonight. She's going to close things out on the 5,248th Saturday Night Grand Ole Opry. Welcome into Hour 2 of the Opry Warm-Up Show. I'm Zach Bennett. 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Go to MiddleTNInjury.com if you need help in the legal arena there, especially. Jeff's your guy. Coming up over the next hour, I've got music from all of the artists who are going to be performing on the Grand Ole Opry stage tonight, and we have some great ones with us tonight. Also going to flash you back to some performances from this past week at the Grand Ole Opry. We'll go back here in just a moment to an Opry debut that happened on Thursday night from Bells. You're going to love this. Bells has been working with Dolly Parton, and she has a song called Son of Jolene that we're going to hear here in a couple minutes as she performed live on stage here on Thursday night. But we also like to play music from those Opry legends, those members who over 100 plus years now have given us so much great music and so many great memories. And here's a couple that you might know their names, but they actually met backstage at the Grand Ole Opry, and they would go on to get married later. Her name is June Carter, and his name is Johnny Cash, and they sang a song called Jackson together.

As we set the stage for tonight's show, we rewind now to an iconic performance from Thursday night's Grand Ole Opry on the Opry Warm-Up Show.

A young artist named Bellez, B-E-L-L-E-S, made her Grand Ole Opry debut on Thursday night, and that's what she sang. She has been working with Dolly very closely over the last little bit, and so that song fully endorsed by the Queen, Dolly Parton. I'm Zach Bennett. It's the Opry Warm-Up Show. We're presented by Jeff Roberts and Associates, and we're counting it down to the Grand Ole Opry, which is coming your way in about 48 minutes or so, straight up 7 o'clock. And joining us tonight, Grand Ole Opry stars, The Whites. They're going to be here. They might sing this one. They tend to pretty often when they're here at the Grand Ole Opry. Miss Cheryl, Miss Sharon, and Miss Rosie going to sing for you tonight. Here's Keep on the Sunny Side from the Old Brother Where Art Thou soundtrack at 6:50 a.m. WSM, the Opry Warm-Up Show.

0: Every time I hear it, I just want to go back and watch Oh Brother, Where Art Thou one more time. And listen, all the rage right now is The Odyssey, the Christopher Nolan movie with Matt Damon. And it's playing next door at Opry Mills in the big IMAX. And people are coming from all over the country to see it there because it's like apparently one of the few places where you can see it in the full screen size. But to me, there will never be a better adaptation of The Odyssey than Oh Brother, Where Art Thou. You just can't top that. If you don't know, Oh Brother, Where Art Thou was based on The Odyssey. But with music like The Whites in there, I mean, come on, you can't top it. You remember back in February when we did the Oh Brother, Where Art Thou Opry? Oh, that was some good stuff. Oh, that was a great show. Hey, I'm Zach Bennett. We got a great show for you tonight, too, on the Opry. Anytime the Whites are here, it's great. Mandy Barnett is here as well. The National Parks making their Opry debut. They're an indie folk married duo. We'll hear music from them here in just a few minutes. Gene Watson is here. Ruby Lee, Bryce Leatherwood, Lori Morgan. Kind of a traditional country night at the Grand Ole Opry. We love it. It all starts live at 7 o'clock Central right here on 650 AM WSM.
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0: Jason on 650 AM WSM. Always love it when Gene comes to the Opry. Always gets a crowd going with songs like 14 Karat Mine. I'm Zach Bennett. Alan Jackson, of course, just wrapped up his performing career a few weeks ago. Already looking forward to when that concert debuts on NBC here in a few weeks. Alan Jackson Is Where I Come From is on 650 AM WSM.
1: Lots of rolling wheels and shifting gears around that Jersey Turnpike. Barney stopped me with his gun 10 minutes after midnight. Said, sir, you broke the limit in this rusty old truck. I don't know about that accent, son. This word.

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Here's another artist getting ready to perform on tonight's Grand Ole Opry.

Mandy Barnett, at the end of the world. Mandy's going to be first up after the Square Dancers to start tonight's show on 650 AM WSA. A couple of artists after her, we are welcoming the National Parks to the Opry, making their debut tonight. This is a song called As We Ran. The National Parks. Check them out.

0: They're an indie folk band from Provo, Utah, made up of husband and wife duo Brady Parks and Megan Taylor Parks. That's why they're called the National Parks. Get it? And they are going to be making their Grand Ole Opry debut a little bit later on. If you've ever taken the Opry tour, you know that the dressing room closest to the front door, or closest to the artist entrance, not really the front door, actually the back door, but the first dressing room you come to is called Into the Circle. That is where any Opry debut artist goes into. That is a special dressing room. It's got quotes all over the wall from artists as they've made their Opry debut and what they thought about that night and that experience. And tonight, the National Parks are in there. I just know right now they're in there. They're pacing back and forth. They cannot wait to make their Opry debut. And they'll get to in the first hour of tonight's show. We got a lot more of the Opry warm-up show on the way as we count you down to when that curtain goes up at 7 o'clock.
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6: Your First Alert weather Saturday continues. I'm WSMB4 First Alert meteorologist Darius Mack. Areas back towards the west, catching a decent dry break out there for the day today, but places east, especially towards the plateau, getting in on additional heavy downpours, some strong thunderstorms, some of which could be strong and severe as well. Be on guard for powerful wind gusts as well as for the risk for localized flooding, especially in poor drainage zones.
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Listen to that ovation for Alexander Kay, one of country music's fastest rising stars and a member of our Opry Next Stage class. That was just last night at the Grand Ole Opry. I'm Zach Bennett. Tonight's show just minutes away with Mandy Barnett, The Whites, The National Parks, Gene Watson, Ruby Lee, Bryce Leatherwood, Lori Morgan. They're backstage getting ready to perform for you, and you'll hear the whole darn thing right here on 650 AM WSM. I'll see you back at intermission. Here's Craig Morgan now.

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9: 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Jeff Roberts & Associates, the working man's lawyer. And now, something else that is distinctly Nashville, the Grand Ole Opry on WSM. Let her go, boys.
5: 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Ladies and gentlemen,